0: to go that far. The views presented in this hour.
1: Sure.
0: Do not reflect the views of KDVS, KDVS sponsors of the University of California.
1: It's the same thing, though.
0: No, it's not.
1: Oh.
0: This is not a is not a mature rated show.
1: Okay,
0: it's
1: well,
0: only 5 p.m.
1: The following views or whatever.
0: Yeah, thanks for that. What's your name?
1: DJ Meowmix.
0: I'm DJ Tragedy Girl. Thank you, DJ Meowmix. You're listening to This Is a Damn Good Cup of Coffee. Every week we like to talk about a movie or something or whatever, you know?
1: Cool.
0: It's usually a movie. Typically we have DJ Dilly here, but DJ Dilly is studying abroad.
1: Whoa.
0: So DJ Meowmix
1: is... Are you jealous?
0: Low-key, yes. She's doing the CDM like film festival trip to like two different cities in Europe. And I am so jealous. It sounds so sick. But yeah, I don't know. So you're here this week. And
1: yeah.
0: For all of August.
1: Well, that's not true. I don't have to show up.
0: That is true. Oh, the cube. Sorry, there's like this cube puzzle that's in the station. I know we're not supposed to talk about things we
1: It's like a wooden thing that the puzzle is to turn it into a cube, and neither DJ Tragedy Girl or I can do it. But sometimes we come in and it's been cubified.
0: Yeah, I'm gonna need to like study it, take it apart piece by piece.
1: Literally.
0: Like reverse engineer it. But anyways, as you might have been able to tell by that first song, Epic 2, from the original cast of Hadestown, today we are talking about Hadestown because, as some of you listeners may know, Hadestown the musical was released in theaters, movie theaters, that is. It is a Broadway play. It was the Broadway version, right?
1: Yeah.
0: Yeah, it was a recording of the Broadway version that they put into movie theaters nationwide. Maybe even internationally, I don't know for surezies, but wasn't this one actually from England?
1: Yeah, they recorded, the pro shot was recorded in London.
0: Is that the West End?
1: I think so.
0: Okay. But is it, so does that mean it's still Broadway or?
1: Technically not, but it wasn't any different, I don't think.
0: So it's still like the Broadway cast and everything?
1: Yeah.
0: Okay. Gotcha. I'm not as familiar with the inner machinations of musical theater, just theater in general.
1: I'm not either.
0: More so than me, though.
1: Maybe the tiniest bit.
0: I'd say a fair bit. But yes, we're talking about Hadestown. So, DJ Meowmix, do you want to regale us with what this play, this musical is about?
1: Yeah, it's a retelling of Orpheus and Eurydice, the tragedy from ancient Greece. But it kind of turns it on its head a little bit, where Orpheus and Eurydice are two people who, gods still exist, but instead of Hades ruling the underworld, he rules this kind of kingdom called Hadestown, where he's just a crazy capitalist, and he has them build a giant wall around the kingdom to keep them safe, and all the people who live in Hadestown are workers, working class people who produce whatever product he's making. It's not really clear in the musical, but it doesn't need to be.
0: Kind of like a vague sort of like every single environmentally damaging thing, like electricity, coal, automobiles, oil.
1: Yeah.
0: All that stuff kind of wrapped into one.
1: Yeah. And Persephone and Hades have a rocky relationship because of this. Because Persephone obviously is the personification of She's the personification of springtime. And because her and Hades have such a rocky relationship, the seasons are all out of whack. So
0: spring and fall no longer exist.
1: Yeah, it's just summer and winter. So Orpheus is trying to make a song that will fix the seasons because he is gifted. He has a gift from the gods to create good songs.
0: He's the son of a muse, correct?
1: Yes.
0: And muses are the deities of the arts?
1: Yeah.
0: Yes.
1: But Eurydice is trying to just survive in the world. And then Eurydice gets taken down to Hadestown. And Orpheus has to go and try and save her.
0: Yes.
1: And that's what it's about. It's a critique on capitalism and global warming for the most part. That's mostly what it's about.
0: Yeah. It's a, it through the lens of like a, stylized retelling of a Greek myth.
1: Yeah.
0: Now I know that there's kind of like Persephone and Hades and there's like their story. I don't know if you know this. I know you're not like super into Greek myths and stuff like that. I hate calling it like myths and mythology. Folklore is typically what I like to call it. I know you're more familiar with Greek folklore. I'm wondering, is in the like original story of Orpheus and Eurydice, is it really linked? Like, what I mean really, I mean like a lot. Is it very linked to Persephone and Hades? Like, I know obviously they go to the underworld, but do Hades and Persephone play a big part in it?
1: As far as I know, no. Obviously, the original myth of Hades and Persephone is sort of a metaphor for abduction and assault.
0: Yeah.
1: This one, I don't think Hades and Persephone play a big role, especially not Persephone.
0: Okay.
1: I think it's more so just a tragedy. It's not a cautionary tale of the same structure as the original myth, but I'm also not that knowledgeable, so.
0: That's fair. If there's anyone out there who's like a Greek mythology buff, feel free to like call in and share your wisdom.
1: Yeah.
0: I'm not well versed on the classics, and what I am, it's more like Roman stuff, which I know has a lot of overlap, but
1: yeah.
0: Anyway, you have seen this before, correct? Before we saw it in theaters?
1: Yes, I have. I was a really big fan of Hadestown before it got its Broadway production.
0: You were a fan of it before it was cool.
1: Yeah, literally. This musical has been in production since like 2006. And then the original Broadway cast recording, I think, was recorded in like 2010 or something. I might be wrong about that, but like somewhere around there. And then it finally went on Broadway. It's kind of crazy. What you just heard, the song, is not from the Broadway recording. It's from the original cast recording, which is different. The musical has changed a lot between its original recording and the Broadway version. And looking, the CD has like some pictures and stuff inside, and it's so crazy looking at it. It very much looks like more, obviously a lot less like put together and a lot less, like they had a lot less money to make it work. Yeah. But it really does look like a passion project. Like looking at some of the pictures on here, like they're kind of just wearing whatever, and they're all just, they didn't have an orchestra. All the cast is like just plays their own music, like the Fates. This stays the same in the Broadway version, but the Fates play their songs. They have a violinist and a person on the accordion, and then obviously Orpheus plays the guitar. But yeah. I'm gonna show DJ Tragedy Girl. This is kind of some of what it looks like. It's also on the back there.
0: Yeah, that's not even like I feel like the outfits were very. Hadestown, I don't know if we mentioned, but it's the, it has a very, like, 1920s bluegrass kind of vibe to it. It's very, like, the music is very, like, folk, it's very cultural, it has this very, like, antique vibe to it.
1: Yeah.
0: And then, like, looking at this photo, they're kind of just wearing like normal clothes.
1: Yeah.
0: And I don't mean that in a bad way. I absolutely, I didn't know that the original one was like this. I love, like scrappy theater productions that kind of make do with what they have. I honestly think it's way more impressive and, interesting to watch than like huge productions that have a giant budget. I mean, that's not to say that it's like every single giant production is like the MCU movie of theater, Because it's definitely not. There are a lot of things that you can do that are really crazy and really out there. There's like that one, oh my God, that one theater director, I think they did, or was it a director or an art designer? Shoot. I think they did the Lion King and the tragic like Spider-Man one.
1: Oh, the Spider-Man turn off the dark.
0: Yeah. I think it was like those ones and some other ones, where it's like some really crazy designs going on and it's super sick and they like fully utilize that big budget. But I really like seeing what they can do with like nothing.
1: With like duct tape and like, yeah. like 50 cents.
0: Yeah. I genuinely do think that's like more interesting.
1: Yeah. So it looks like not to say that they didn't have music. They still had the band like they do in the Broadway recording, but I'll read out who was in the band. So they had a piano and an accordion.
0: Is the accordion the Fate?
1: No.
0: Oh, different person?
1: Same person plays both those. The Fates played... Wait. Yeah, it's a different... I guess they had two accordions.
0: Oh, cool.
1: So the piano and accordion are played by Liam Robinson. There's an acoustic guitar by Michael Chorney, a bass by Robinson Morse, drums and percussion by Ben Perowski, trombone and glockenspiel by Brian Dry, a cello by Marika Hughes, and a violin by Jenny Scheiman.
0: Now, for those who are out there who were maybe listening to KDVS yesterday at the exact same time, we were talking about DJ Malmix, maybe...
1: Playing glockenspiel, yeah.
0: So maybe you should give this version of Hadestown a watch. I don't know if they had a glockenspiel.
1: I don't remember them having one.
0: Yeah, I don't remember seeing one. But maybe you should give this one a watch and be like, oh, that could be me. And I'll give you the motivation to go join the marching band.
1: Yeah.
0: But
1: yeah, so there was a lot of changes between the original Broadway and the original cast recording. The biggest change is the lyrics and the music. If you look at the songs for the original cast recording, there are a lot less songs than the Broadway version. There's like 20 here, and there's an extra 20 in the Broadway version. The Broadway version has like 40 songs.
0: I really don't remember there being that many songs in it, though.
1: It's kind of deceptive because a lot of the songs kind of fade into each other.
0: Yeah, and that is true. I could never, like, for most of the songs, I could not tell where they began and where they ended.
1: Yeah. See, I know because I've listened to it a lot, but I think if I had just been listening to it and, like, didn't realize, I would have been like, oh, this is a new song? I didn't notice.
0: Like, I remember I was actually looking at the Broadway cast one, and I saw that the song Hey Little Songbird... is kind of like two or three songs.
1: Yeah.
0: But then here, I see that it's only listed as one.
1: Yeah, exactly. It gets a little weird with the songs, especially because in the original cast recording, like, there's some songs that do not exist in the Broadway version, but some of the lyrics have been reappropriated and put into a different song. So if you've only ever listened to the original cast recording and then you go listen to the Broadway, you're going to be like, oh, wait, that sounds familiar. It's going to go into the song I know now. And then it doesn't. And you're like, oh, that's weird. It also changes some of the some things were also cut, probably due to time. Yeah. One thing I do like about the Broadway version is they fleshed out Eurydice's character a lot more, I feel. She gets a lot more songs to herself, which is really nice. But in doing that, they kind of got rid of Hades and Persephone's story, like their backstory. Yeah. They talk about that a few times within the original cast recording.
0: That
1: they don't really
0: been nice to see. I feel like it's only really like alluded to in this one.
1: Mm-hmm.
0: But I know the story of Hades and Persephone.
1: Yeah.
0: So I feel like, well, I know, but I also don't know if there's anything different in this. Well, it's obviously different from the original myth when she's abducted as a child. She's 7 years old.
1: Yeah.
0: Persephone. I don't think she's seven in this one.
1: No, she's not. In this one, it's like it's a love story. Like they got together and the reason that they are having a hard time now is because Hades is resentful that Persephone leaves every winter. Or every spring, and when she comes back in the winter, she comes back and she's resentful because he's building a capitalist town.
0: Yeah.
1: And she hates that.
0: He was kind of giving, like, midlife crisis guy is kind of like
1: especially like, his redo outfit. His life.
0: Yeah. Where he's like, oh, you weren't here. I was so bored. I built a foundry. I like started this whole electrical grid.
1: Yeah, literally.
0: It's like you have too much time on your hands.
1: Right? Like, what are you doing with your life?
0: Yeah.
1: It's because he has so many workers.
0: That's true. Never mind.
1: Were you going to ask where he got him?
0: Yes.
1: I wonder. Yeah. I was thinking we could play another song from Hadestown that will talk more about there. It's pretty different. It is. So in the original, in the Broadway version, it has some of the things that Hades says, but it cuts all of Persephone's stuff.
0: Oh.
1: So in the
0: original, the one don't silence women.
1: Yeah, the one I'm gonna play for you is going to have what Persephone says. Oh, the reason they cut that is, if you remember in the Broadway version, the one we watched in theaters, there's that song called "If It's True," where Orpheus like, if Eurydice signed the contract willingly, and she willingly gave her life to go be a capitalist busy bee. If that's true, that's awful, and I don't know if I believe in hope in the world anymore. But if it's true, we can also change what's happening in the world, right? You remember that song?
0: Yes, I remember the song. You didn't. I remembered it like when you first said
1: the
0: title.
1: Okay, well, the listeners may not.
0: Okay, but you were saying it like I wouldn't.
1: Okay. That song doesn't exist in this version.
0: Really?
1: Yeah. So basically, Orpheus laments, is it true? Is it true? Is it true? And then Hades starts talking to him.
0: Huh.
1: Yeah. So you'll hear it when we play the song later. But it's very different from the Broadway version.
0: I know that you prefer the original recording.
1: Mm-hmm.
0: But I'm wondering, is that because of the vocals and the instrumentation, or is it because of the things that were lost and the things that were gained? Do you think the changes made to the songs and the wording is for the better or for the worse?
1: I think a lot of changes are pretty good. Again, I really like that Eurydice gets more screen time, more singing
0: stage time.
1: I think it's good that she has more songs. She has her song All I've Ever Known in the original recording, where she's like, oh, I've only ever been alone before, but now I want to be in love with you. But they don't really give her backstory as much, where it's like there's a reason she's been on her own all this time, and she's like scared of intimacy.
0: What was the reason?
1: Well, I guess there's not a reason why she's alone, but like it shows why she's scared of intimacy so much and why she's so hesitant.
0: In the original or in the new one?
1: In the Broadway version.
0: Why?
1: I don't know. It's just more fleshed out than in the original.
0: Oh, okay.
1: Because the original is just like, I'm in love with you, Orpheus.
0: I feel like that was also like a lot of the Broadway one as well.
1: Yeah,
0: so
1: well,
0: I'm sure then the original is like nothing.
1: Yeah, it's really bad. She does not get a lot of time.
0: Yeah, that's a shame, because I thought she was a really interesting character.
1: Mm-hmm. Yeah. Was she your favorite, or was Persephone your favorite?
0: Oh, it was Persephone hands down.
1: Yeah.
0: Like, no one comes even close. Persephone was by far the best thing about the show, and I think they, like, did not utilize her as a character enough. Honestly, I think there was too much going on in this show. I think if they wanted, like, they could keep all the vibes and everything. You'd have to, like, majorly rehaul things, but low-key, I think maybe it should have just been about Persephone and Hades.
1: Yeah, instead of about Orpheus and Eurydice.
0: I think even Orpheus and Eurydice could, like, appear in it. Maybe. Mm-hmm. Like, you can have all these Greek characters. I think it's fun if they, like, included even more. Like, Hermes is there. It's like, give us more. Give us more. Like, they can just be there. I want it to really feel like it's in the world of Greek mythology, because in these stories, Greek folklore, mm-hmm. in these stories, these characters are always, like, interacting with each other. They're always, like, around and stuff like that. So, I don't know. I think it would have been cool to see more of them, but also to just, like, really hone in on those two. Or maybe also just hone in on Orpheus and Eurydice. Like, I feel like it's just doing too much.
1: I feel like, I think if they honed in on just Hades and Persephone, it probably would have lost the commentary that her name is Anais Mitchell.
0: Yeah.
1: That she was trying to go for her critique against capitalism and global warming. And I agree, there is a lot that she's saying here. I think it's because it's a passion project that she's been working on since 2006.
0: Yeah.
1: When you're working on something that long and it's this big of a passion project and you change it that many times, I think it makes sense that it gets kind of muddled throughout the years.
0: I agree.
1: She wrote the music, she wrote the lyrics, and she wrote a book, actually.
0: Oh.
1: As well.
0: When you say book, is it like a stage play book?
1: I don't know. I haven't read it. So,
0: oh, okay.
1: So I'm not sure. So I'm not sure if it's like a fictional book or if it's like the script or what it is. But I haven't read it. So maybe it's good. Maybe it's not. Maybe I'll have to read it.
0: That could be interesting.
1: Yeah.
0: Yeah.
1: But I kind of forget that it's a book as well.
0: Yeah.
1: Yeah. but yeah, I guess it does get kind of muddled, but I really like this play.
0: Yeah. I was going to say, I think the capitalist critique definitely still would be there if it was just, Hades and Persephone, but then I kind of, like, realized the whole thing with, like, Eurydice, like, her whole story, and I was like, wait, that's actually, like, a really good point.
1: That's what I'm saying, is because Eurydice's whole thing is that she is drawn in by the...
0: Yes. I feel like it adds a layer of complexity to the critique rather than just being like, oh, big capitalist man, bad.
1: Mm-hmm.
0: It actually goes a little bit deeper. And I do think that is really good. I don't know. I just like, low-key, make it two musicals.
1: Yeah.
0: The Hades and Persephone one, and then introduce... Orpheus and Eurydice. And... That would be hype.
1: Do they make it a whole musical universe? Sequels? I feel like that's not a thing, really.
0: I have always wondered that. I think it's happened before. I don't think it's very common.
1: Successful.
0: Probably not. And I wonder why that is. When it's like people love a sequel when it comes to movies.
1: Yeah.
0: But when it comes to live theater, you don't really see it.
1: Yeah. It's really strange.
0: I agree. I think that whole, like, Hadestown, like, not to be so, like, consumerism.
1: Yeah, I was
0: going to
1: say your MCU brain.
0: I know. But, like, I think, like, a universe would be really neat where maybe, like, each one focuses on a different story within Greek folklore. And it's sort of like a different music genre that's very like culturally rich, and they really explore it as deeply as they do in this one. Because the music, let me just say, is genuinely incredible.
1: It's really good.
0: Like, sure, you heard one of the songs earlier, but that has like, it is no way representative of the entire. In fact, I'd say musically, like. Sure, it's very important story-wise, but musically, it doesn't even, like, compare, like, half the songs in there.
1: Yeah, no, I like that song, but it's not, like,
0: the most, like, evocative of the vibes and the feels of Hadestown.
1: I think the one that we're going to play is more evocative.
0: Yeah.
1: What
0: number, by the way, so I can cue it up?
1: It's going to be 14, I think. 14. Let me check to make sure that's true. But... I think also a big thing is that a lot of the songs kind of like shift in a way. Like they all like are together and it makes sense thematically and musically. But like some of the songs sound way different than others.
0: Yeah.
1: So it's hard to get a sense when you're not listening to the whole thing.
0: That is very true.
1: Yeah.
0: Yeah.
1: Do
0: we want to maybe... listen to some music right now, and then we can come back and talk more about it?
1: Yeah.
0: Okay. Sounds good. Then we are going to do that. We'll be right back. We have a few songs and a few quick messages that you're going to listen to unless
1: you don't
0: the frequency. You're allowed to do that. We're not keeping you hostage here, unlike someone. You don't have to sign any contracts to listen to us. But... if you want to, you know, you can stick around. You can help us build this little wall around Lower Freeborn so they can't demolish it.
1: Oh my god, can you just play the song?
0: Okay. We're going to play the song. And then we'll be back. So thank you so much for listening, listeners. A goodbye.
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1: Is it true?
0: And the walls had heard what the boy was saying.

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0: I tell you what, young man, since my wife is such a fan, and since I'm gonna count to three and put you out of your misery, one! Give me one more song before I send you two! To the great beyond where nobody can hear you singing. Three! Sing a song for me. Make me laugh. Make me weep. Make the king feel young again. Sing for an old man.
1: La, la, la, la, la, la, la. That was beautiful.
2: Thank you.
1: You could be Orpheus.
3: I literally could. I don't want to be Orpheus.
1: Yeah, I didn't think so. Would you rather be Eurydice or Persephone in this musical?
3: Like, as an actor?
1: Yeah.
3: Persephone.
1: Yeah.
3: She has such a fun, but also very, like, layered and nuanced role.
1: Yeah,
3: like,
1: she really
3: does. Eurydice's, like, the main character. She probably gets a lot of the, like...
1: The love. No, yeah. Persephone gets a lot of love, too.
3: That is also true. I feel like, especially in musical theater, a lot of the side characters get lots of love from fans. But it's usually the headliners that really like hit it big, especially afterwards.
1: Yeah.
3: But I feel like Persephone just has like so much actor candy.
1: Yeah.
3: Like she gets.
1: She gets so much.
3: Literally, she gets all the fun stuff,
1: yeah.
3: the really funny, humorous parts, a lot of physicality, crazy voices and stuff.
1: Mm-hmm.
3: But then she also has like a deep, serious and sadness to her.
1: There's a reason Amber Gray stayed in that role for so long.
3: She's just so good.
1: Like, yeah, that was her singing as Persephone in this version. And this version, according to the CD, it's from 2017. And then in 2025, she's still going at it. So
3: that's crazy.
1: I know.
3: I wish I could be that employed.
1: Literally. But so this version, did you notice how different it is from the Broadway version?
3: I did.
1: Yeah. No, it's way crazy. She, like, as I said, Persephone actually talks to Eurydice in this one. Did you thoughts on that?
3: I think it's crazy. Sorry, I was like fiddling with the
1: no,
3: music.
1: You're good.
3: I think it's crazy that they got rid of that because, it really ties everything back to the it really ties Persephone, Hades, and Orpheus and Eurydice as like analogs, basically. Where there's like the whole thing with like the wedding bed, and it's like they didn't need any of that, they just had kind of like nature and whatnot, and their love,
1: I think it also, I know, and I think this is a valid reading that you have, one I don't necessarily like fully agree with, but you were talking about the animosity between Hades and Persephone in the Broadway version. I think including this in the original cast recording kind of gives the audience like a look into why they actually got together in the first place. Because obviously there's a lot of turmoil in their relationship and they seem so at odds together that you're kind of like, well, why did they get together at all? Like, why are they together? But it really shows that they did love each other once.
3: I really agree, because when I was watching it, it's really like they speak of this great love that they used to have for one another. And I feel like you don't really see that except for how emotional they get when Orpheus sings their song. But other than that, it's just like not really anywhere to be seen. And it makes the relationship between Hades and Persephone seem really harsh and unwell.
1: Yeah.
3: Especially with...
1: Paralleling it to Eurydice.
3: Yeah. And the way that... Persephone, I know I looked this up and some people were saying some of the like behind closed doors things that were in the Broadway one were not as prevalent in other versions, which I think is very interesting. But I think the way that also Persephone seems to harbor so much sympathy, not just empathy, but sympathy with Eurydice, it's it feels very telling of the kind of relationship that she herself is in. And so I think this one definitely paints a different mm-hmm. picture.
1: And I think that's probably why when you first told me about that, I was like kind of really confused on how you got that reading and like why you thought that. Because I've listened to the original cast recording so much where it's not as prevalent in this yeah. recording, I feel. Like in this recording, it really does harp on like how Hades and Persephone used to love each other.
3: Mm-hmm.
1: And they're just like going through it right now. But in the Broadway recording, I feel like it's actually very different.
3: Yeah. Which I don't know if this is something in all of the things as well, but I feel like they low-key made Hades a little too evil.
1: In the original? Or in the Broadway version?
3: In the Broadway one?
1: Yeah.
3: Maybe. Because, like, also, I don't know if this is, like, 100% true, but in high school, my Latin teacher mentioned that Hades, or Pluto, in Rome... wasn't really like a bad guy per se. Mm-hmm. Like he wasn't great, but he was just like the guy who ruled the underworld.
1: Yeah.
3: And because of that, a lot of people, especially in modern day, tend to associate him with death, and death is bad, so he is evil. There's obviously the analog with hell and Satan sort of as the ruler of hell. So it's like Hades must be evil. I don't know if Hades is like just a guy. So sometimes, but like, I feel like I, as a character, as a person, as a mm-hmm. figure, I don't, when I think of him, I don't think of him as a inherent villain.
1: Yeah.
3: So I'm always a little wary when stories portray him as such. And I think having him be a very complex character, is definitely one thing.
1: Mm-hmm.
3: I think it can be very well, and I think in this story it suits it very well, but they make him a little too evil, so much so that when he sort of goes for redemption-ish mm-hmm. within the story, like, they reconcile and
1: yeah.
3: he realizes sort of, like, what he's become to an
1: yeah.
3: extent. I do think it's somewhat in character and good with this version that he doesn't fully just be like 180
1: yeah.
3: I'm amazing now, but I still think it's like, if you want me to be sympathetic, he seems irredeemable
1: mm-hmm.
3: from the previous actions that I had seen him do, and I don't really like, I'm not gonna really care for
1: yeah.
3: him. I still think he's a great character.
1: Mm-hmm.
3: I think he's really interesting. I love the songs and everything. I'm not like, oh, I hate Hades
1: yeah.
3: and he makes it all worse.
1: Yeah,
3: but I wish they either really doubled down on him being evil or went a more complex character
1: yeah.
3: route.
1: And I think that's a really fair reading. I don't know if it's one I fully agree with, but
3: yeah.
1: I do understand where you're coming from, and I do get it. As far as I know from Greek mythology, I had a brief Greek mythology phase in like middle school.
3: Yeah.
1: Hades was not only king of the underworld, but king of riches. And I mean, the underworld is also like, it's not just hell or whatever, like the Christian
3: yeah.
1: hell. It's also Elysium. Like
3: yeah.
1: there's three levels to
3: the way that
1: the
3: I
1: underworld.
3: Read the whole like riches thing
1: uh-huh.
3: is that it riches are metals and metals
1: yeah.
3: come from the earth and
1: yeah.
3: the underworld is the underworld.
1: Yeah.
3: So that's where I kind of saw that as
1: yeah
3: being.
1: And then as far as I remember, I don't remember who it is, and I might be kind of wrong on this, but there actually is a god of death, like specifically death in
3: that sounds
1: Greek
3: right
1: folklore.
3: I'm pretty sure that
1: I don't remember the name though, but yeah, this song is way different than the one in the Broadway version, and I really prefer it.
3: Whoa, Thanos.
1: Yes it is Thanos.
3: Thanatos. Oh, like thanatophobia.
1: Yeah.
3: Oh, interesting. Oh, because that.
1: Yeah.
3: Doy. Yeah.
1: Yeah.
3: Okay.
1: But I really enjoyed this version more. I think if it's true, the song from the Broadway version, I actually don't really like. It feels like he's really blaming Eurydice, like, for her signing on to, like, agreeing
3: yeah.
1: and signing
3: the way
1: the contract.
3: You were, like, explaining it to me, I was like, oh, that doesn't sound good.
1: Yeah.
3: Like, that sounds like victim blaming.
1: Yeah.
3: What?
1: No, in the Broadway version where he's singing If It's True, he's like, well, why would Eurydice sign the contract? And it's like, well, you kind of abandoned her.

0: shelter. And I really love that parallel, that Hades and Orpheus promised Eurydice the exact same thing.
1: Yeah.
0: And that, sure, Orpheus can be betrayed by Eurydice, but he also kind of did the same thing to her.
1: Mm-hmm.
0: And I really love that nuance there. And again, that's not saying Orpheus is a horrible husband or like a bad person. I really prefer this version, the original version, compared to the Broadway version.
1: Yes.
0: I think it kind of takes the victim blaming off of Eurydice.
1: Mm-hmm.
0: It kind of shows why, which they show multiple times why she signed the contract with Hades, but it shows why other people signed the contract as well. Like, yes. Eurydice is not an isolated victim. It's everyone. And it has Persephone talking to Eurydice, and that's wonderful because they have this camaraderie that's shown throughout their physical actions on stage in the Broadway version. Mm-hmm. Like, they're always kind of dancing together and like you said, you were telling me like they exchange knowing looks at certain points. But in this one, they have actual conversations.
1: Yes.
0: And I think that's a lot nicer than that, than just like subtext.
1: I agree. I would have liked to see that.
0: Yeah.
1: Yeah. Do we have anything else really to say? I just realized how like late it's getting.
0: Oh, sorry. No.
1: No, you're all good. I also want to give a shout out to the way it was shot.
0: Yes.
1: Whoever
0: beautiful.
1: Was like the director of photography for that was crazy.
0: Yeah, no, literally.
1: The whole like filming crew was just incredible.
0: Yeah.
1: I want to see more recordings of live theater that look like that.
0: Yes, that specifically, because it was wild.
1: But other than that, I think that's about it. We're going to have to cut out a lot of the songs.
0: I'm so sorry.
1: No, that's totally okay. It's just like, we can probably play two, and I'm really debating between,
0: between which ones?
1: Yeah. Oh, that one's shorter, but I like that one more. We're going to play the one that I like more. We're going to go a little over, but they'll just have to fade out the last song. We're going to play two songs real quick. I'm going to just back wrap them right now, just for your sake, because I'm going to forget.
0: Also never back wrap the other songs.
1: You are so right. Oh my gosh. The last songs that you heard were Chant 2 from the original cast of Hadestown, Ends of the Earth from Lord Huron, and then Francesca from Hozier. You're about to hear Eat Your Heart Out from Pageant Girls, and then after that, you're going to hear Our Lady of the Underground from the Broadway cast recording of Hadestown. Thank you so much for listening, listeners. We will be back in 2 weeks. I don't know what we're going to be talking about, but it'll be something. Again, thank you so much for listening. We hope you enjoy the music, and that's all for today. Bye.

Hello, listeners. I'm interrupting this song real quick just to let you know we're actually not going to be able to play that last song. I was looking at the wrong clock. I was looking at the one that's behind. So it's just going to be the song that you're hearing right now, Underneath My Voice, Eat Your Heart Out by Pageant Girls. And I would highly recommend and invite you to go look up that last song if you are interested in learning and listening more about Hadestown, Our Lady of the Underground. Love that one a lot. But that's going to be all. Again, see you later. Thanks for listening. Bye.

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It is 6:02 p.m. This is Big Easy. This is Easy Does It. Weekly, 6 to 8 p.m. We got some music. We got some sports talk. We got a little bit of a lighter week, I'll be honest. We got two topics to cover today. We got Kelsey Plum traded to the Phoenix Mercury. And we got MLB post-trade deadline power rankings. We will get into the nitty-gritty of the trades on Thursday, 9 a.m. to 9:30 for Big Easy Big Baseball Hour. Tune into that if you so please. That's Thursday, 9 a.m. Today we will just cover power rankings. But before we get to the talk, we got to get to some music. We're going to start off with a personal favorite of mine, some Ruthie Foster. Stick around for that if you so please. Thank you for tuning in. I'm Big Easy, and this is Harder Than the Fall by Ruthie Foster.

You just heard Metamorphosis Capes Up by Holly Palmer from the new release Metamorphosis. That is a current in our stacks. Before that, you heard Nobody Does It Better by Gina Thompson from Nobody Does It Better. Before that, 5, 4, 3, 2, Yo, Time Is Up by Jade from Mind, Body, and Soul. Before that, Lady by Mista from Mista. And to kick off the block, kick off the show, Harder Than the Fall by Ruthie Foster from the phenomenal Ruthie Foster. Now listen, we haven't really talked WNBA, you know, first 6 weeks, because to be honest, it's been, I think it's been pretty bad vibes. The basketball has been overshadowed by, frankly, a lot of political discourse around the league. At the very least, my Valkyries are in third place, only behind the buzzsaw that is the Minnesota Lynx, and the terror that is the Las Vegas Aces. But we're not talking about the top end. It's not fun to talk about things that are going well, right? The Valks started hot last year as an expansion franchise. Now we got multiple All-Stars. We got third overall in the league. We're pretty much secure for a playoff spot. But let's look at something a little more negative. Let's look at the fallout of the Kelsey Plum to Phoenix deal. Now, Kelsey Plum, I personally have a connection to. Or no, well, not personally have a connection to. Or, well, actually, yeah. Yeah, you know what? Yeah. Kelsey Plum is a San Diego native, just like myself. I grew up playing water polo against her alma mater, La Jolla Country Day. And both her mother and her sister played women's volleyball here at UC Davis. So, shout out to them. This past week, Kelsey Plum was traded from the Los Angeles Sparks to the Phoenix Mercury. She got to the Sparks from the Las Vegas Aces from a three-team trade as a result of part of it was just fallout of the Aces moving on from her services, and also she wanted to leave, so she made her way to Los Angeles, back to Southern California. In that general time frame, the Sparks had committed to a large veteran overhaul, headlined with, why am I blanking on her name? Los Angeles Sparks roster. Oh, D'Erica Hamby, Neko Ogumike. Just a very big, just a lot of, what's the word? A lot of very long-term veterans. And they fully committed last year. This year they got Neko Ogumike back. And this was pretty big improvement. The Sparks committed to the overhaul, and they improved from 8 wins in 2024 to 21 in 2025, a massive, massive jump. Before the season started, she re-signed with the Sparks for just under $1 million as a result of the new CBA. You know, it wasn't like she was going to stay long-term, but she did at least want to try to play this out, get a ring. But this year, the Sparks are kind of, they're struggling a bit more than they should be. Especially more than they wanted to, and they decided to cut bait before they lose her for nothing, the way that Tarek Skubal was just traded, but we'll talk about that later on Thursday. And I don't know, I mean, the Sparks are kind of just in a weird purgatory state. I feel like when they traded Rekia Jackson, like, yeah, okay, maybe she didn't have the best spot on the roster, and especially because she didn't match the timeline that they wanted, but I mean, you got basically nothing out of her. You got a point guard out of her when you have Kelsey Plum ahead. So, like, what's the point if you're going to trade her because she's not really getting anywhere? I mean, yeah, she's injured. She only played 4 games so far this season, but still, I feel like Rekia Jackson, for her talent, should not be traded for nothing. But, yeah, WNBA is a pretty cutthroat league, so. But also, you know, continuing the purgatory point, Cameron Brink is still not a 44-game player. She's kind of like Embiid, where she'll play half the games in a season and hope that she'll be healthy for the postseason, but... Yeah, with your second overall pick, I don't know how happy you are with that, especially this early in her career. But at least the return from Phoenix for Kelsey Plum is pretty good. They got point guard Monique Okoa-Makani, a 2027 first round pick and a 2028 second round pick. And Kelsey Plum only played one game so far for Phoenix, but she may be the answer in Talking Stick Arena. The Mercury are 10th in the standings overall, despite a roster that features Dawana Bonner, Kalia Copper,
Alyssa Thomas and Marta Suarez. There's still 13 more games to make that push from the 10th spot just outside of the playoffs into an 8th seed. But in that case, they are going to be stuck. If they go to the 8th seed, they're going to be facing most likely Minnesota, and they're going to get stomped by Minnesota, let's be honest here. If they can get to 7th, they're going to be taking on Vegas. Again, they're going to get stomped. And then if they go to 6th, well, it's the Valkyries. So all three of those teams are pretty much guaranteed to at least win their first playoff series. Yeah, it's rough, but I think Kelsey Plum can at the very least get Phoenix into the postseason, which I think is what they need. Yes, it is what they need. Why is this not showing up standings? It is what they need, and right now, kind of looking at the standings here, the most vulnerable team for sure is Los Angeles, because they are in the 9th seed. But they have fewer wins than the Mercury, and also the Mercury are making the push. I think Los Angeles is going to fall off. The Mystics are a pretty big drop. They are at 16 wins, and I don't think they're going to hold up long term. The Liberty, I think, are just way too low for how good they should be. I think at the very least they should be over the Dream, but also Atlanta has just done everything pretty well. They just need time to get going. So at best, I think the Mercury could get the 8th seed, because there's no way they take over from the Liberty. There's no way they take over from the Dream. Mathematically, they can't take over from the Lynx, but that's also assuming the Lynx, every other team loses out and Phoenix wins out. Best case scenario, they get the 8th seed, but realistically, I think they at best get the 9th seed. Washington might fall off, but you know, we'll see. It's just been kind of bad vibes around the WNBA, I feel like. Because, of course, the season started with the looming Connecticut Sun sale, and they're going to be moved to Houston, which I am excited for, but it does create kind of a weird atmosphere of like, oh, well, this team is kind of done. So, oof, tough scene in Connecticut. But personally, as the following views presented in this hour, during the views of KDV sponsors or the University of California, as Connecticut's biggest hater, get that team out of Connecticut. Let's be honest here. And then Seattle is at the bottom. They've got, oh my God, they have 6 wins this year. Oof. That is rough. What can I say? But that is rough. Toronto and Portland, as expected, are not great, but they are expansion franchises. Chicago, I'm just like, I mean, you got rid of Angel Reese. Everybody's saying that was the right deal, but personally, I've always believed in Angel Reese. I mean, look at where Atlanta is by comparison, so. I guess, okay. There's not like, I don't really have too much to talk about other than like maybe we could talk about the whole Sophie Cunningham situation, but I feel like for a pure sports talk show, maybe I might not be particularly equipped to talk about that. I think a show like, shout out DJ Squidward, Title IX Arena would have better commentary than me, but all I'll say is I think the WNBA and especially the owners of the WNBA franchises are handling the whole situation very poorly. I mean, especially in Seattle, like, yeah, I get it. It's not just the storm, but also like the city of Seattle. Of course, you're going to get a pretty poor reaction for somebody like Sophie Cunningham saying what she's saying. But a lot of WNBA media, I think, is putting their entire attention on Sophie Cunningham and Riley Gaines versus putting attention towards people who are countering it. Like Natalie Nicasse, I feel like hasn't really gotten any articles written about her, despite being the third seed coach and also speaking out publicly against Sophie Cunningham. The WNBA media just platforms Sophie Cunningham because it gets more clicks, because, you know, it gets people angry. So of course it's going to get more clicks, but really what should be platformed is the people who speak out against Sophie Cunningham and who are supporting the trans community. But that's my two cents from somebody who really doesn't need to be talking about this. There's people who are more insightful than me, but yeah, the last thing that we could talk about here for the WNBA segment, it was a bit of a quicker segment, but this is still, it is still going on. So I just feel like it's kind of Chris Creamer.
I just feel like it's kind of bad vibes on the WNBA this year, and it's just kind of I'm just not enjoying the WNBA as I did 2 years ago, or even last year especially. But it is what it is. The last bit, also a little negative, let's be honest here. The Cleveland WNBA franchise name branding has all been revealed, and I am not particularly happy about it. The Cleveland WNBA franchise has gone with the Cleveland Sirens. Now, I understand that Cleveland has Lake Erie right there. I understand that Sirens is, you know, a pretty cool, like, oh, we're a women's sports team. Like, this is, you know, Sirens are one of the most iconic pieces of, I guess, mythology creatures that represent women. But didn't the PWHL get a team called the Sirens 3 years ago? 4 years ago, even? Yeah, 4 years ago when the team was announced. But 4 years ago, we already had the New York Sirens. This kind of, I don't know, I feel like the Sirens are just such a cop-out. Like, this is such an obvious pick, because, like, oh, we have a lake, and this is a women's sports team, so we're going to be the Sirens. I don't know, man. Like, with the success of the PWHL, like, PWHL is awesome. I think it's pretty sick. I feel like you got to be conscious of the fact that they already have a very successful team named the Sirens in a massive hockey market like New York. It just feels lazy. Like, I get it. They can't be the Cleveland Rockers because, where to go? Oh, Women's Basketball League Incorporated, based in Michigan, had a registered trademark for Cleveland Rockers, and Women's Basketball League Incorporated is a startup pro league that has yet to tip off. So not WNBA. This is like a separate pro league. This pro league has also registered the Detroit Shock name, which I think really sucks. Cleveland Rockers would have been so much better. I think Cleveland Rockers is truly like a Cleveland team. It would have incorporated great with the Cavaliers without actually having to be like Lady Cavaliers, like a lot of like the Lynx is to the Timberwolves. Like, I love the Lynx name, and I just feel like that is kind of what it is to the Timberwolves, because Rockers is so Cleveland, but also the branding is so cool. And then they have the connection because the Cavaliers like to wear rock and roll inspired uniforms, but they don't directly call themselves Rockers. I think this would have been great. It's a great nod to WNBA history, but I don't know. I just feel like a lot of it is just kind of lame. Like, Cleveland Rockers, they had silver, black, and like baby blue as their main colors with some orange too. It's pretty sick. It's like retro Cavs colors. The Sirens is like two tones of blue and some white. Oh, it's Great Lakes Blue. Okay, man. What we're looking at here is a pretty cool Sirens wordmark. It's thin. It's got like the mermaid tail going on. Cleveland in almost like a current Cavs script spelled out. And then below Sirens, you got a siren mermaid hybrid thing with a basketball. The Siren's hair has 5 points representing both the five Great Lakes and the five positions on a basketball team. Swashes around the Sirens represent sound waves, the reverberation of her call rippling outwards through the mark. That's more Nike. Nike being Nike, everything has to be a story, you know? We got secondary logos include a script S with a tail built from a trident and a powerful tail. Sirens don't even use tridents. The full body siren angled upwards with the initial CS around it. That's just lazy. That's like a monogram that you put on a polo shirt. That's not a professional basketball franchise logo. And the claw emerging from the water of Lake Erie holding a basketball. Take out the Lake Erie part. The claw is cool. It's got the web fins. This is like what the Raptors logo should be. Because this is, I feel like it's dynamic. Because it's like minimalist, but in such a great way. It's just that little line beneath the wrist kind of kills it for me. I don't know. I can kind of see the vision they're going for. They're going for a lot of like sharp, dynamic movement in the logo, which I do like. It's just overall, working with a name like the Sirens just doesn't really click for me, if I'm being honest here. It kind of sucks to dog on a new WNBA franchise, but I mean, you could have done better than Sirens. Like, Portland Fire is cool, you know? Like, Portland Fire, it could have been like the Thorns, but I think Fire is a great name. It's simple, but it just works.
because I feel like it's a lot more unique, you know? Like, yeah, sure, there's the Chicago Fire, but I mean, that's Chicago, that's soccer, there's no relation there. But for Cleveland, again, it's the thing of like, yeah, okay, Cleveland Guardians, sure, it works because you got the guard, like the bridge, the Guardians, but I don't know. I just feel like it's cooler when you just do something like Cleveland Spiders, you know? Cleveland, the Spiders, it's just cool. Or like the Milwaukee Bucks, because we hunt Bucks. Or, I don't know, I guess the reverse is kind of true for the Lakers then, because they were when they were the Minneapolis Lakers, it was, we have a lot of lakes, but I don't know. I feel like they could have gone with so many cooler angles than just sirens. Like, even tempo. Like, I dogged on the tempo earlier when they released their name 2 years ago, but at least tempo is, like, original. It works, you know, TT, Toronto Tempo, all of their logo, their branding, it's a lot of motion, like, just high tempo, right? And it sets, like, a very cool basketball just image, but I just feel like sirens, it's fine. It's just lame. It's been done by a league that already has established its footing. And I feel like if you're going to promote women's sports, you gotta be paying attention to women's sports, right? Like, if you're stealing a name from another women's sports league, it kind of just feels like you're just not paying attention. I don't know. That's me. That's me personally being a little too much of a basketball branding nerd. But maybe we will talk about these uniforms, but I don't know. I've been talking for a little too long. I know you guys probably want to hear some music, but keep my mouth shut, but we'll get you back to it. Coming up next, we have some Total with I Don't Wanna from Kima, Keisha, and Pam. We got some Tanya Blunt. We got some Monifa. Stick around for that if you so please. I'm here until 8 p.m. Let's get you back to the music.

0: 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All you need is workout gear, 16-ounce gloves, 180-inch hand wraps, and then you're set. You can decide if you want to train once, twice, or thrice a week, and the dues will vary accordingly. All the information is on our Instagram and on our Facebook.
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0: 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This is Easy Does It. I am Big Easy. We got some R&B. We got some baseball talk coming up. Before that cart break, you heard You've Got My Heart by Monifa. Before that, Through the Rain by Tanya Blunt. And to kick off that little block, I Don't Wanna by Total from Kima, Keisha, and Pam. While we're in the studio, I am keeping an eye on the Dodgers-Cubs game, the official debut of new Dodger pitcher, Tarek Skubal. Tarek Skubal, in his debut so far, he is currently pitching. He got pulled after six. He put up a line of six innings pitched, four hits, two runs, two earned runs, two walks issued, six strikeouts, one home run allowed, and is currently sitting at a 2.81 ERA. Alex Vezia has stepped up in his spot here in the bottom of the seventh as the Dodgers are losing to the Cubs 1-2. As a Brewer fan, I don't know who I should be rooting for, so I am personally rooting for a giant meteor to hit Wrigley Field and obliterate both franchises, but, you know, Brewers are in first place in the NL Central, so, and we're right, I think we're right behind the Dodgers in wins, but, and there is an out at first base. I think we can do one more music block before we do our power rankings. Let's do one more music block before we get through our power rankings. Here's some Mary J. Blige for you. Stick around if you so please. I'm Big Easy. Thank you for tuning in, and I'm here until 8 p.m.
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1: Is your rent too high? You're not alone. 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Evictions and homelessness are devastating lives in our city. 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

Before that cart break, you heard. It'd be good to know the song. Hold on. Sorry, I just put it away. Before that cart break, you heard In Search of a Revival Part 2 by The Olympians from In Search of a Revival. Before that, Grapevine by Brownstone from The Bottom Up. Before that, Soul of a Woman by Kelly Price from Soul of a Woman. Before that, Old School Lovin' by Shantae Moore from A Love Supreme. And to kick off the block and kick off the hour, Slow Down by Mary J. Blige from What's the 411. We've got about 35 minutes left here. We are going to power through our newest set of MLB Power Rankings post-trade deadline. Let's get right into it. At the very bottom of the MLB, we have the Los Angeles Angels. It is a total fire sale in Los Angeles. All you got left is Vaughn Grisham, Zach Nato, and Mike Trout. The only positive so far has been the addition of Arjun Namala in exchange for Jose Siriano, I think. I love the kid. He's going to be great. It's just he's in a weird spot because Grisham and Neto are entrenched at his spots, so we'll have to see what happens there. I do think Neto would be a great trade candidate. We'll just have to see. Not much higher at 29, the Colorado Rockies. Not the biggest sellers, but also they're just it's the Rockies. Let's not overcomplicate this. At 28, the New York Mets. The fire sale is over. Everybody's gone. Freddie's gone. Weaver's gone. Everybody's gone, gone, gone. It's time to hit the reset button and just hope Soto stays happy. At 27, we have the West Sacramento Athletics of Las Vegas and formerly of Oakland. You lose Langoliers. Kurtz is hurt for a while. This team does not have a single pitcher that should be anywhere above AAA. But at the very least, they have a few stars like Soderstrom, like Rooker, who can at least carry them afloat. I guess the Mets have stars, but it's the Mets. So, you know. At 26th, we have the Kansas City Royals. With Bobby Witt hurt, there's just zero light in the eyes of a Royals fan, to be honest here. At 25th, sorry, DJDB Cooper, but I do have the San Francisco. Frank, actually, you know what? DJDB Cooper, I'm doing you a service by putting the Giants all the way at 25. It is a lost season. Everybody's hurt or everybody sucks. Better luck next year. At 24th, we have the Toronto Blue Jays. One of the worst World Series appearance, not even wins, appearance hangovers I've ever seen, personally. But at least they're capitalizing on the talent that they have this year to set up for next year. So, can't be too mad about that. In 22nd, we have the Cincinnati Reds. They're just not going anywhere this year. They locked up Chase Burns, but that's about it. I don't see the hitting talent there. I don't see the pitching besides Chase Burns. At the very least, they can stay there. They can keep their head above water, but that's about it. 21st, we have the Washington Nationals. Nah, I really don't have much to say here. They acquired Peyton Toll. Wait. Was it Peyton Toll? No. Who's the other Red Sox pitcher they got? Anyways, they have some young pitching talent that's going to be good. They still held on to James Wood. They still held on to CJ Abrams. They're going to be better next year. I think they can take over Miami next year, but with Philly still holding on to their core with the Braves being the Braves, you're not going to get much better than third next year. At 20, we have the Baltimore Orioles. They have finally succumbed to the realization that they are not good this year. And they have sold, and I think that's a great thing to take that reset. Because just a couple years ago, they were first in the AL East. So really, they have the talent, and they just need to, you know, take a breather for this year. Restock on the talent, reevaluate their minors, and get back to speed. At 19th, we have the Texas Rangers. I'm ranking them a little lower because I'm very cautious
with how far they can go given their rotation. But when Logan Ohapi gets up to speed, when their pitchers get back into it with him, when Silseth gets back into the primary relieving rotation, I think this team will be fine. At 18, we have the St. Louis Cardinals. This Cardinals, they got rid of Dustin May, which, yeah, sure, okay. His ERA is near 5, but he got sent to the Brewers pitching lab. They got a couple minor league prospects, but with guys like Mason Wynn, with got and oh, they just got rid of Newt Barr too. Ooh, maybe I'll have him too high. But I don't know. I think they'll be fine. They're going to tread water. They're not going to make the postseason, but they'll be at the top of the teams that didn't make the postseason. At 17, we have the Minnesota Twins. Again, overrating the Twins for sure. But again, I think they can just keep their head above water, especially in an AL Central that's a bit weird this year. Cleveland, I think, got worse, to be honest. What is it? They traded for Joe Adele, I want to say? Yeah, Joe Adele, who is now first in home runs, RBIs, and hits. And then versus left-handed pitching for the Guardians, he'd be second in average, second in OPS, first in home runs, first in RBIs. And with Joe Adele struggling for the Angels, that's not a great look for the Guardians. But I think Minnesota can kind of keep their head afloat here, win a few games against the Royals and now the Tigers. Oh, I forgot. The Tigers are 23. I totally skipped them because that's just how little I think of them now. Oh, man. And at 16, we have the Cleveland Guardians, just mentioned. Their hitting is not where I really hope they would be. I thought they would be first in the AL Central. I thought they would be second in the American League, just in general, based on their hitting. But this year, they've just kind of given up. Made a good trade with the Brewers. Got rid of Bo Naylor, you know. But this team, I feel like, lives and dies by contact ball. And they just are not playing contact ball this year. And their pitching is not good enough to support that, unfortunately, but it is what it is. At 15, we're getting into the top half of the MLB now. We have the Miami Marlins. Miami Marlins had a huge surge pre-All-Star break, but they've cooled off, and I don't know if they really did enough to get back on track there. They are going to be comfortably at third in the AL East, behind Philly and Atlanta. At 14, we have the Pittsburgh Pirates. A shocker. I thought they'd be bottom of the barrel, but they are actually proving to be the Brewers' kryptonite. They got their hands on Luke Weaver, who I think is going to be a huge addition. They have a solid, solid, even, I mean, Paul Skeens kind of fell off, so it's I'm just keeping it solid, but they still have a good rotation. And with Luke Weaver as the closer, they will be winning a few more games. I will say they will comfortably win a few more games than they were anticipated to. At 13, we have the Seattle Mariners. It's just a very tough AL West. Between Texas, Seattle, and Houston, it's a very tough AL West. And I think they're just kind of struggling a bit here, especially with the total fall off of Cal Raleigh. So if Cal can find some kind of postseason magic, maybe they can get somewhere. But for now, don't think they're going to have that magical run that they did last year, to be honest here. And another trend here, just kind of going back-to-back on the same division. At number 12, we have the Houston Astros. The Houston Astros, I think the Dalton Varsho trade is huge. I think that puts them very comfortably in contention for first in the AL West by season's end. I love the Dalton Varsho trade. And we are going to talk more about that on Thursday at 9 a.m. for Big Easy's Big Baseball Hour. Tune in for that if you so please. And at 11, the San Diego Padres. I think they are better after the trade deadline. They're definitely buoyed by a pretty weak bottom of the barrel, but they are not going to be better than the Diamondbacks, who got Newt Barr, and the Dodgers, who got Tarek Skubal. Getting into the top 10 here, at number 10, we have the Philadelphia Phillies. Luis Arias, for as much as I dog on him, defensively, he's been a revelation for some reason. And offensively, he is exactly that on-base guy that Philadelphia needs behind power bats like Harper, like Schwarber, behind bats like Bohm and Marsh. Having a guy like Luis Arias just coming up before them, really just settle in, get the offense going, set the tone, I think it's huge. And defensively, he'll slide in fine.
Number 9, we have the Arizona Diamondbacks. I love, love, love the Lars Nootbaar trade. I think this is a great addition to their offense. Ketel Marte is still probably the best second baseman in baseball. Corbin Carroll, I think he will find his footing, his true, like, 2021 footing. Or maybe not that peak, but he will slowly get back to that point. And Arizona, I think, just as a batter's park is pretty solid. So I think Nootbaar's numbers are going to go up, up, up. At number 8, a true shocker here, the Chicago White Sox. They have had a revelation of a season. They are just kind of pushed down by a really, really good top 2 in the American League, which we will get to very quickly. Or top 3 in the American League, excuse me. But they will very comfortably be second in the American League based on their divisional standing. But the top 3 are all in the same division. Starting off with our run here at number 7, the Boston Red Sox making some big trades. Curtis Meade, first of all, didn't love that trade, but they got their hands on Adley Rutschman. When Adley comes back healthy, they are going to be going on a tear. I think the big thing that they saw is that New York looks very vulnerable this year, especially with all the injuries they've had. They're gonna have guys come back, but New York, I think, is staying pat pretty comfortably. I don't think they'll struggle too much, especially with the depth that they have. But Boston is looking at the situation. They're thinking, we can take that first wildcard spot away from New York. And at number 6, we have, of course, the New York Yankees. We just talked about it. They're hurt, but it is still the Yankees. They still have all their talent. It's slowly being squandered, but as soon as everybody's healthy, they are going to very comfortably plow through the American League. Number 5, we have the Atlanta Braves. I think they got worse this trade deadline, but they were so good pre-trade deadline that I'm not particularly concerned about them. At number 4, another National League team, the Chicago Cubbies. Probably the biggest winner of this trade deadline. I think, objectively speaking, even as a Brewer fan, the Cubs did the absolute most this trade deadline, and I think they did the absolute best with what they had. This is an exciting, exciting upgrade to this roster, and they are going to be dangerous. They're not going to take first from the Brewers. I think the Brewers are very firmly entrenched in first place, but they will lock themselves into probably the first wildcard spot in the National League, unless Arizona takes it, but I think they're going to be first. At number 3, our final American League team, the Tampa Bay Rays, another massive winner. Absolutely love the Freddy Peralta trade. The Tampa pitching lab will get him right, but what really, really, really, really works for me here, the Liam Hicks trade. I am a huge Liam Hicks guy. I've seen him bat twice in person, and when I tell you in person, Liam Hicks bats so much better than he does on TV, I mean it. I mean, he has got a power of a bat every time I've seen him. Defensively, he's going to be a big upgrade for the rotation. He's going to be that everyday starter kind of guy. And when you upgrade to Peralta as your ace with Hicks at the backstop, defensively, you're probably like giving up 2 fewer runs per game just off that alone. And then offensively, Hicks is going to be a huge boost to an already great Tampa lineup. This Tampa lineup, I'm pretty sure they, at one point in the season, they were all hitting above 230 or 250, something crazy like that. So when I saw them in person, the entire lineup was batting above 230, and the top 4 were all hitting above 300. Now you add a power bat like Hicks to clean that up. Get out of here. It's their American League to lose. Number 2, we have the Milwaukee Brewers. My Milwaukee Brewers. And my Milwaukee Brewers got kind of worse, I guess. I mean, not worse, but the only real move we made was to get Dustin May from the Cardinals and that one pitcher from the Rockies. Dustin May is going to be a great addition to our rotation, especially with Kyle Harrison still hurt. He's going to be able to fill in, and now it's Sproat down in AAA Nashville. Dustin May is going to need to step it up. With the Chris Hook pitching lab, he is going to drop his ERA from a 4.99, probably to around a, by season's end, he can get it from 4.99 probably to like a 3.58-ish, give or take. I'm going to say like mid-3 ERA.
But this is also accounting for his earlier season. I think it's a great deal. We haven't gotten like that much better. We haven't gotten as better as the Cubs, but it is still marginal improvement. We just haven't gotten that star. Like, because if we had gotten, honestly, we should have gotten Tarik Skubal. We should have gone all in, just dangled whatever we could. Because a 2-month rental of Tarik Skubal, it's like CeCe Sabathia. A 2-month rental of Tarik Skubal, worth whatever we had to pay. Because if we got Tarik Skubal, Tarik Skubal would shut down the Dodger offense, and our batting could just eke past Yamamoto, assuming we don't get 4 runs in 4 games. It's ridiculous, but man, it just sucks that we didn't get that true, like, oh, that killer star, you know what I mean? But it is what it is. And of course, leading into it, at number 1 in my power rankings, we have the Death Star. Don't think I really need to explain why. The Dodgers got significantly better. They got themselves a mid-2 ERA starter. Let's look at the Dodgers lineup, or Dodgers roster. Let's go to Baseball Reference. Here we go. All right, so now they're starting pitching. They've got Yoshinobu Yamamoto. He's got a 2.76 ERA. Shohei Ohtani at a 1.79 ERA, though he's not going to pitch too much. Roki Sasaki's at a 4.64. Robleski's at a 3.31. Emmett Sheehan is on a 3.33. Or, excuse me, whoa. Yamamoto's at a 2.76. Robleski's at a 3.31. Sasaki is a 4.64. Sheehan is a 5.29. Ohtani is a 1.79. And Eric Lauer has a 2.96. Now, you add Tarik Skubal, who's pitching around a 2.86. And then you still have, where'd he go? You still have Blake Snell in the minors waiting to come back up. That's just not fair. It's just not fair. Shout out to TJ OAB. He's never going to let me live down the fact that the Dodgers are the best team in baseball. But, you know, it is what it is. Just got to hope the Brewers hunker down, win those games, get to the World Series, and finally get their first ever ring. And on that note, we got 19 minutes left, so we're going to get 19 minutes of uninterrupted music, maybe one interruption for a back rep. But in case I don't talk to you again, I am Big Easy. This is Easy Does It. I'll be back next week at 6 p.m. And I'll also be back Thursday at 9 a.m. for Big Easy's Big Baseball Hour. Thank you for tuning in. And let's listen to some Tony.

know, I remember when we first started this song. All the fellas, Tim, Raphael, Fumi, I'm Dwayne.

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1: DJ Andromeda
0: on Escaping Virality.
1: Escaping Virality.
0: So yeah, this is actually our last show ever
1: on air.
0: Yeah, so for today's set list, we've got closing tracks to albums that we both really enjoy.
1: That we do indeed.
0: Yeah, so in the past sets that we've done, we've sort of curated a separate set list along for each theme and kind of, you know, discussed why a certain song or certain mood might fit into that certain theme. So we're going to start off with DJ Andromeda's block. If you'd like to tell us a little bit about, I just doxed DJ Andromeda. It's okay though, because nobody knows how to spell your name.
1: That doesn't work. Never mind. It's okay. Whatever. But
0: would you like the DJ Andromeda? Would you like to tell us a little bit about your block?
1: No.
0: Okay. Yeah. We just moved a whole bunch of heavy furniture down a flight of broken stairs that are crumbling. And my back hurts, and it's kind of taking up all of my brain space, so my apologies. What was that last song that we just started?
1: Started it off with Easy Going Evening, My Mama's Call by Stevie Wonder off Songs in the Key of Life. It is, of course, the closing track of that album.
0: Yeah, great album.
1: Mm-hmm.
0: And then we've got more closing tracks. I mean, it's kind of fun that that closing track has become an opening track for our set list, but I think it really set the mood very well, so... Yeah. Thank you for joining us today. We hope you enjoy.
1: Stay tuned if you'd like.

Who was it that said, a white wall may seem empty, but it's ready to be filled. And its readiness needs nothing. It stands complete. Was it you? I don't remember. But it makes me wonder. Johnny, why couldn't you be ready too? I was ready. Ready to be happy. Ready for that long look that never ends. And now I don't know what to do. Yes, Johnny, I'll say it. This is a love song, isn't it? Yes. Well, I guess this is

questions. And a dog, as speechless as that same wall. And the sorrows of love's slow passing. Goodbye, Johnny.

0: Welcome back. Hello, hello. Welcome back.
1: Welcome back indeed.
0: This is Escaping Virality with DJ Andromeda and
1: Karma Houdini.
0: And we are doing closing
1: tracks. We switched names on that one.
0: They don't need to know.
1: Yeah.
0: Real ones know. But yeah, do you want to back wrap
1: those
0: for
1: who know.
0: Us, DJ Andromeda?
1: Sure. The most recent song you just heard was Clueless by the Marías. It is the closing track of
0: Over the Moon?
1: Super Clean Volume 2.
0: Oh,
1: that's a song.
0: Oops. My bad.
1: Those who know.
0: LA Dirtbags.
1: The second the song right before that was Compton by Kendrick Lamar off Good Kid Mad City.
0: The radio edit.
1: And starting that block off, or sorry, not starting that block off, was Choke by the Cardigans off First Band of the Moon. And actually starting that block off was The Reprise of Johnny by Faye Webster off Atlanta Millionaires Club.
0: Yeah. Great albums. Very pop. Very like poppy block. I think the rest of your set kind of looks like that too, doesn't it?
1: Whatever.
0: Wow, you know, people tune into indie radio to get something a little different, just to get the Marías.
1: Whatever. Whatever. Whatever.
0: We'll move on to that next block.
1: Indie doesn't have to be different. It just has to be independent.
0: All right.
1: you have music on yours that's indie, but it's really fake indie.
0: Like what?
1: I don't know. I'm gonna look at your.
0: All right. Let's move on to the
1: and
0: next block of music.
1: I'll be prepared to accurately criticize it next air break.
0: All right. We'll move on to the next block of music.
1: Sorry. Okay.
0: Thank you for tuning
1: folks.
0: In.
1: Stay tuned if you like.

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1: Welcome back. This is Escaping Virality on KDVS Davis 90.3 FM. And what we just heard was The Last Time I Saw Richard by Joni Mitchell, which is the closing track off of Blue.
0: Right before that, we heard When I Needed You by Carly Rae Jepsen, final track off Emotion. Second in that block was Going Home by Burhana, last track off Amen, The Nomad's Dream. And starting that block of music off, final track off The Stranger Legacy Edition, Billy Joel, Everybody Has a Dream. What are you laughing at?
1: Nothing.
0: What? What's so funny?
1: He was making fun of me for having the Beatles on my set. Meanwhile.
0: No, you made fun of me first.
1: Yeah.
0: And then, you know, I said don't throw stones in glass houses with the Beatles on her half of the set list.
1: Har har har. It's a deep cut though.
0: That's not a deep cut.
1: It didn't chart.
0: That doesn't make it a deep cut. Obviously,
1: the
0: song you chose did not chart.
1: Okay, so if you would like to find out what that song is, I suppose you'd have to stay tuned, but only if you'd like, you know.
0: Yeah.
1: So do you have one more block left on your set?
0: You spoiled that the Beatles are coming up. They didn't play yet for me.
1: They're not on your block.
0: Yeah, they are.
1: Oh, I didn't realize that.
0: We talked about it earlier.
1: Oh, my apologies. Yeah. Well,
0: DJ Karma Houdini did not do her homework.
1: I'm actually prepping for a cross-country move.
0: We're both prepping for a cross-country move.
1: All right.
0: Hence the final show.
1: Yeah. We'll move on to the next block of music.
0: I have something to say.
1: Can you say it then?
0: Yeah. I don't know. Sorry.
1: Okay, moving on to the next block of music.
0: Thank
1: you
0: all
1: very much for joining us.
0: Yeah. Mm-hmm. Stay tuned if you like.

0: Hello, we're back.
1: We are indeed.
0: DJ Andromeda and I must be pretty tired because we're fumbling a little bit on air today.
1: We're not supposed to say that. Never admit fault.
0: Oh.
1: Yeah.
0: I mean, you know, we're both very long-time DJs for KDVS. I would say, you know, I've been on air since my freshman year, which was 3 years ago. So this officially wraps up. I guess I've been on air for
1: that
0: a little
1: was four
0: over 3 years,
1: years ago.
0: Now. No, it wasn't. I'm not as old as you.
1: More than three. This is probably 3.5.
0: No, I started in summer of 24.
1: Oh, yeah. Well, whatever.
0: Yeah.
1: 23.
0: 23? Oh, so true. I was going to say DJ Andromeda mansplaining my own life to me and that I managed
1: got
0: to
1: get. Yeah, got a detail wrong.
0: Yeah.
1: Off by a year.
0: Yeah. But yeah, DJ Andromeda's been DJing for 1 quarter longer than I have. But if we add up the amount of time that we have held shows, I think I've done a little bit longer than you have, huh?
1: Yeah, pat yourself on the back.
0: Oh yeah.
1: But
0: yeah, well, DJ Andromeda is behind the switchboard right now, which is why.
1: Okay, fine, whatever.
0: Anyways, would you like to tell us what
1: I
0: we just heard?
1: I accept no blame, but yes, I will tell what we just heard. That was Road to Joy by Bright Eyes, final track off I'm Wide Awake, It's Morning. Right before that was He's Mistra Know-It-All by Stevie Wonder off the complete Stevie Wonder.
0: Stevie Wonder actually wrote that song about DJ Andromeda. Sorry, that was mean. They're gonna slime me on air.
1: Anyway, before that was Tomorrow Never Knows by the Beatles off Revolver. Definitely a George song, that one.
0: Yeah, because earlier DJ Andromeda were talking about, and he tells me that he told me that he put the Beatles on his set list.
1: I did tell you that.
0: He went, oh, nobody cares about Tomorrow Never Knows. And honestly, I think I kind of understand why. Not my favorite Beatles song.
1: Uh-huh.
0: But yeah, definitely a George one.
1: Definitely George.
0: But thing is, like, George.
1: Well, watch this be wrong.
0: Could be John. But George is, like, so hit or miss, I feel like. Because he did something, and that one, I think, is one of their best.
1: Oh, we were wrong with first guess.
0: Was it John?
1: It was Lennon, yeah.
0: Nobody likes John. Nobody cares about Tomorrow Never Knows. Nobody likes John.
1: I wonder if there's a website that did Beatles, Beatles songs by writer.
0: Oh. That would be kind of neat.
1: Well, Waffle Walleye.
0: Yeah. So, what's your favorite KDVS memory, DJ Andromeda? Oh, sorry. He's giving me a look. Yeah.
1: She knows what my favorite KDVS memory is.
0: I think mine. What's mine? I have so many. I liked that picnic that we did that one time. There was a lot of gossip at that one. But I remember my freshman year when I first started volunteering, I used to go to house shows by myself. I used to bike to the venues from the dorms and kind of hide out at the back before I knew anyone and listen to music and whatnot. But yeah, that was always very fun. I think that was like the most like freshman thing like I ever did. But did you find that website, DJ Andromeda?
1: I did find that website. We'll talk about it on the next block.
0: I think that was really hard for me to waffle there for a second. my brain is not working very well today.
1: We're going to play some Carts before the hour's up, and then we will have one more block of music from the two of us, I guess, jointly.
0: Yeah, and off then, of the currents. Mm-hmm, yeah. So we'll hear some new stuff in that block. But thank you very much for joining us. We hope you all are staying cool. Weather should be cooling down about now.
1: Yeah.
0: Yeah.
1: Mm-hmm.
0: Well,
1: thanks for tuning
0: enjoy.
1: In. Yeah.

0: All right, so we've switched up our back wrapping music.
1: I think it's playing.
0: Do you wanna? Yeah, we switched up our back wrapping music a little bit.
1: Yeah.
0: Because we kept fumbling that last one. But do you want to tell us a little bit that last song that we listened to?
1: Well, we should back wrap first, should we not?
0: Sure, yeah.
2: We forgot our... Let's play our cards before we forget.
0: Yes, let's do that.
1: we'll be back in a second.

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2: If you're a high school senior, this message is for you. Thought about college? Worried that you can't afford it? The Cal Grant program gives away millions of dollars for college. Hello, I'm Senator Bill Dodd. I want to let you know that you could be eligible to receive a Cal Grant for college. The deadline to apply is March 2nd. If you qualify, it's your money for college. You don't pay it back, what have you got to lose? Invest in your future, invest in yourself.

0: All right, and we're back. So what did we just hear, DJ Andromeda?
1: What we just heard was Malaika by Angelique Kidjo off the album Hope. Right before that was Lost on You by Tiger's Jaw. Album of the same name. Right before that was Noso Reflexo by Samantha Schultz and Adrian Young. I hope I'm saying that right.
0: Why
1: Young spelled Young with an E? Young? Young?
0: Young? Young?
1: Who knows? Samantha and Adrian. And starting that block off was Debt Cab for Cutie, I Built You a Tower.
0: Off of their album...
1: Same name, right?
0: I Built You a Tower.
1: Yeah.
0: Yeah.
1: Mm-hmm.
0: Cool stuff.
1: Sorry, I always, whenever I see it's the same name as the, whenever I see our software filled in the same name for the album and the song, I always double check to make sure it wasn't in error. But
0: yeah.
1: I don't know. Is it particularly common for last tracks to have the name of the album?
0: I don't know. But
1: I don't think of it.
0: I feel like that's something that I've seen. But I don't know. When we were in our old system, when we were using our old library site, I remember there was a... I used to play Magnolia Electric Company by Songs Ohio a lot. But that one in the library site was logged as Songs Ohio by Magnolia Electric Company. So that always used to throw me for a loop. But yeah, that's one of Jason Molina's project. But he also has a band called Magnolia Electric Company on top of Songs Ohio, named after his album, I think. But yeah.
1: Shall we? We'll jump to the next block in a second. Really quickly wanted to say that last song was quite...
0: That was cool, yeah. Mm-hmm. We pulled these out of the currents in the stack. So these are all recent additions to the library here at KDVS. And that last track was the second woman after Charlize... second woman of African ethnicity after Charlize Theron to get a star...
1: Well, African nationality. Charlize Theron is...
0: Oh, she's not ethnically African. Mm-hmm. That is true.
1: That was the distinction. Angelique Kidjo. It was a Swahili traditional song. She's a Beninese... artist, 5 Grammy Awards.
0: Pretty cool. We pulled it because Pharrell was featured on that first track, but we went with the theme and
1: did the last song. Yeah, Pharrell and Quavo on the on the first track.
0: I don't know who Quavo is, but I'm a little under a rock that.
1: Yeah. What can I say? Anyway, we will move on to the next block of music. Thanks so much for tuning in. This is KDVS Davis, 90.3 FM. Stay tuned if you'd like.

0: Hello, welcome back. Once again, this is DJ Karma Houdini and
1: DJ Andromeda
0: on Escaping Virality.
1: Escaping Virality. I gave DJ Karma Houdini the big chair.
0: Yes, I got the big chair. The switchboard is all mine now. But
1: well,
0: DJ Andromeda, yeah, he did do the crossfade just now from the music into the background music.
1: So if it is a good crossfade, call in and tell me how much, you know, how great I am. If not, I don't know. I'm sorry.
0: All right. So what we just heard...
1: Oh, sorry. Call in if you'd like.
0: What we just heard was Mountain Song, which is the closing track off of by Tapir... Tapir. I recently learned it's pronounced tapir, like the animal. It's tapir, right? Yeah. Off of their album, The Pilgrim, Their God, and The King of My Decrepit Mountain. It's a great album name.
1: Decrepit.
0: Apologies. It's a great album name, great album. It's very narrative. So that song, it kind of closes off this like journey of this like pilgrim who goes and discovers, like goes out into the seas and discovers this like creature, this like beast or something. And then like, yeah, I don't know. It's a beautiful album, very like ethereal, very fun. And then before that was Acolyte by Slaughter Beach Dog, which closes off their album Birdie. The Slaughter Beach Dog guy, or the frontman of that is the same frontman as American Football. No, not American Football, Modern Baseball. I always get those two mixed up.
1: Well, the first song in the block was American Football,
0: yeah,
1: so that probably did it.
0: Yeah, no. Yeah, that guy is Modern Baseball. So this is the band that he made after Modern Baseball went into hiatus. And then American Football is a different band. And that track was the one with the Wurlitzer. That closes off their very first...
1: What album is that off?
0: LP1.
1: DJ Karma Houdini.
0: LP1.
1: Oh, okay.
0: Yeah. All of their albums are titled like American Football LP1. American Football LP2. So that's off of their very first one, the really iconic one that starts off with that like guitar riff that has become like representative of Midwest emo. But yeah, that was that block. We are running a little bit behind on our tracks, so I'm gonna move on to the next block of music. Thank you very much for tuning in. DJ Andromeda is nodding and grinning. We'll catch you on the flip.

0: Are you proud of your son? Yes. Are you proud of how he turned out?
1: Oh, yes.
0: Yes.
1: Oh, of course I'm proud.
0: Yes.

0: Step into the lush Botanical Conservatory right here on the UC Davis campus, a living library that started in 1959 of nearly 4,000 plant species, from the critically endangered to the downright bizarre. We've always been dedicated to the conservation of plant species, including cacti, succulents, orchids, cycads, water lilies, carnivorous plants, and so much more. At the moment, we are still operating under our normal hours, allowing visitors, labs, and discussions to observe, touch, and smell all our unique and fascinating plants, for free, as it's always been. Our public greenhouse is between Storer Hall and Hoagland Hall, with the entrance being on the north side. If you'd like to visit, our hours of operation are from 9 a.m. to 4 p.m., Monday through Friday. You can check out greenhouse.ucdavis.edu/conservatory or at UC Davis Botanical Conservatory on Instagram for more information, updates, and other ways to support us.
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0: Hello, hello. That was our second to last block of Escaping Virality with DJ Karma Houdini and...
1: DJ Andromeda.
0: Yeah, so what we just heard on that last block was Parallels by Big Thief closing off their album Masterpiece. Before that was True False Lover by Car Seat Headrest off of their album The Scholars. And the first track on that block was Fillmore Jive by Pavement off of their album Crooked Rain, Crooked Rain. I feel like I've been playing some tracks off of some of my favorite albums today.
1: Fitting for...
0: Yeah. Some of them very kind of bittersweet kind of feeling, which, This is our second to last block ever.
1: Yeah.
0: But yeah, no, I love KDVS. Mm-hmm. College radio saved
1: my
0: life.
1: Well, never say ever, you know.
0: So true. Yeah. They are tearing down the building though, mm-hmm. So yeah.
1: Yeah. Salute to Studio B.
0: Salute to Studio B, indeed. Yeah, so for this last block, I've got two more songs that I can leave you with that should take you approximately, I could give you four more, but that's a little over. That last block is about 11 minutes long, and we've got 10. So we could yap for a good 3 minutes, and then the last two tracks will get us over to the next block.
1: Why don't we yap for a little bit? It's the last time, you know, the folks on the air will hear.
0: I don't know if they'll miss us a whole lot.
1: Come on.
0: Yeah.
1: Well, I'll miss us a whole lot.
0: Aw. The last cart that you heard, Who's Flying the Plane, that's a really fun show. I know us and DJ Nadia used to tune into that sometimes at the house, and that was always a lot of fun. They do like pilot episodes of TV shows, and I think they review them, they talk about them. Mm-hmm. Yeah, really, really fun stuff. And then we were also just talking about how we've never been to the Botanical Conservatory at UC Davis.
1: No, we have not.
0: Yeah. I know I have always seen it because I used to have lab in the bottom floor of that building for a while. For the entirety of my freshman year, but I never ever wanted to be in that building. So there's a great study spot on the second floor though for you students listening, which
1: yes, students,
0: I am not one of anymore.
1: Yeah. Congratulations.
0: Yeah, I just finished my degree on the 31st. I had my last exams ever, or possibly for the rest of my life. Thank God. One was about dinosaurs and the other was about biological psychology. And the dinosaur class was the best attendance that I have had throughout all of my time in UC Davis, because Dr. Tracy Thompson is an excellent lecturer. Mm-hmm. So I did great in that class, by the way. I got over 100% on the exam because they got the extra credit, right? Excuse me. And then I finished the class. I would have finished with an A+, but then I forgot to get my last homework assignment in because I watched the documentary we were supposed to watch, and then I forgot to submit the free response. So that dropped me by 3% down to a 95. But I finished with a 95. I have a favorite dinosaur now too. I think the hadrosaurs are super cool, and I also really like the Archaeopteryx.
1: Uh huh.
0: Yeah, and now I'm like, I need to be one of those annoying people with an Archaeopteryx beanie now.
1: No, you don't.
0: I feel like I have to. You know, uh-huh. I love
1: okay.
0: the Archaeopteryx.
1: Okay.
0: I can explain to you like all of the significance of the discovery of the Archaeopteryx and how specifically the Archaeopteryx bridges the evolution of the dinosaur to the bird.
1: To the bird, yeah.
0: Yeah, I don't.
1: Me too.
0: I don't think. Yeah, I bet you could. You would. You wouldn't know that, mm-hmm. But I bet you most Arcteryx beanie wearing people can't do that. So
1: we should do a poll.
0: Yeah, maybe we should. Well, yeah, I think that gets us over to our last block. The final tracks that you will hear are 6 a.m. by The Districts off of their album A Flourish and a Spoil, which is one of my favorite albums ever. I listened to it first my senior year of high school, and it's been very close to my heart since. And then the very last Beatles track that we alluded to earlier is the closer of Abbey Road, being Her Majesty. So
1: all 30 seconds of it.
0: Yeah, that's all for us. You'll be hearing a sub who we still need to reach out to for the rest of the quarter. But thank you very much for joining us on our little radio journey. Mm-hmm. This is DJ Karma Houdini and DJ Andromeda signing off.
1: 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And stay tuned if you'd like to KDVS Davis 90.3 FM, freeform radio forever.

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1: What seems to be the problem, officer?
0: Do you know how many cycles per second your radio was doing?
1: 90.3 megahertz, sir!
0: I'm gonna have to ask you to turn it off and step out of the car, son.
1: Why?
0: Because the following hour of KWS programming may not be suitable for all audiences, since it may contain material which may be perceived as objectionable. Parental discretion is advised. The views contained in this hour may not reflect the views of KDVS, KDVS sponsors, or the University of California.
1: Golly gee willikers, man, that sucks.

0: point of information.
1: What's your point?
0: Do you want me to tell you? Gaslighting and adjectives. This is going to get funky in here because I'm going to use a bunch of adjectives.
1: Okay.

0: Hello. Welcome to Type Before Tea Time. I am your host, Dr. Neculon. Allow me to please present to you a point of multiple points of information.
1: Point of information.
2: I said point of information.
1: What is your point of information?
0: We were listening to some music before this, and we heard Charles Mingus with the song Tensions off his release Blues and Roots, which is an A-plus record in my opinion. Yeah, that song was called Tensions.
3: I can feel the tension in the air.
0: Prior to that, we had a request that I got in there. That was great. Thanks to the caller for requesting it, because I learned of a new comp that I want to find. It's called, the comp is called Killed by Synth Volume 1, and we heard Screamers with Mater Dolores. Great, cool stuff. I want to check out more of that. Thank you for putting me onto that. And prior to that, we had another comp that is in our, you know, the stuff that the currents, that's what they call it. Currents, not electrical current, but like in terms of time. That was Anti-State Control with the song Third World Bomb off the comp and current comp, Sniffing Glue, UK Punk 1979 to 1982. And we started the block off with a super synthy record that I'm super excited to find in the wild. It was Patrick Vian or Vian with R&B Degenerate. And that was off the release Bruce et Temps Analogues. And it's got this amazing sort of spray painty kind of art. I think it came out in the mid to late 70s. And it's just an instrumental album. It's the only one that guy made. I think he was in like a band before that was pretty obscure. I hadn't heard of it, but I want to check it out. Anyway, that was Patrick Vian with Brutes et Temps Analogues. And I probably mispronounced that, but my apologies. Anyway, that Screamers song got me. I picked up some. I have some stuff today from my own collection that I've recently picked up, and then we usually go back into the stacks. DJ Crustacean and I, who will be here later in the show, we usually go pick some comps and find, you know, discover some stuff. And so after I heard that Screamers track, there was one track I was going to play off this other comp, Blood Stains Across Yugoslavia. So this Yugoslavian punk band, Termiti, with Remenska Prognoza. And the reason I'm playing it is because it's like has a little kind of synth keyboard in it, which sounds cool. So punk and synth kind of mixed together, inspired by Screamers.

That's a tuna, bro. What is that thing, dude? Oh my God, look at this thing.

0: Yep.
1: Oh, I didn't know you were gonna have that big a variety of sauces and fixins'.
0: You better clean them fixins' up right now.
2: Only on the $3 menu at McDonald's, a sausage burrito is $2. So dip.

0: Oh, I didn't know you were going to have that big a variety of sauces.
1: The globe is the fallacy, the great lie, to separate you from God in your real power. It all starts with, once you recognize they lie to us about the most basic, well-believed, crazy fairy tale, then you just say, what else are they lying about? And as you start peeling it back, you find out it's absolutely everything. Religion, our history, math, finance, education.
2: Well, I usually have a record playing in the background when we play, but I have to use one of the old internets, and sorry about that commercial there for a second. I don't like that. Anyway, let me give you some information. This is the show Tight Before Tea Time. I am your host, Dr. Neculon. You heard Fadul with Sid Redad off the release Al Zaman Saib, and that was off Habibi Funk Records. I picked that up recently. Part of that, we had Charanjit Singh with Raga Todi, and that is another new release that I picked up that's called Synthesizing 10 Ragas to a Disco Beat, just recently re-released on Light in the Attic Records. Check that out if you'd like to. I guess that was only two songs. Oops. Thought maybe I'd... Oh, I did play a third one. It's just not in there. Let me... I did announce it, though. It's just not up on the site. That was the Yugoslavian punk band that I played with a little bit of synth in it. I will add it to the Spinitron soon. But for now, I'm gonna switch it up a little bit. I'm gonna... That Tight Before Tea Time, if you haven't listened before, we like to throw a lot of different genres at you. Just like to have fun, like to mix it up, not to get into any heavily into too heavily into one space. For better or for worse, but we enjoy it. We just like playing music we like. So that's what we're gonna keep doing. Hope you're having a fine night.

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1: Oh my God.
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Good evening. This is Tight Before Tea Time. 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

0: Okay, we heard One of Trick's Point Never with Fear of Symmetry off the release Tranquilizer. That is a current here at KDVS. Prior to that, we had Polestar with their self-named song Polestar off the release Mick Lane Explosion. We started the block off with Skulls and Black Slavery Days was the song, and that is also the name of the compilation. Clappers put that out. We're going to play some words for you and then play some more music. We hope your evening is going well.
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5: The most preventable cause of death by disease in the U.S., tobacco use. Doctors point out that tobacco use accounts for almost one-third of all cancer deaths in America. The American Society of Clinical Oncology, a leading professional society representing nearly 20,000 medical professionals who treat people with cancer, says that the best way to reduce our incidence of cancer is to prevent people, particularly our youth, from using tobacco products. Adolescents are the only population group that continues to begin smoking in substantial numbers. Every day, more than 5,000 children try their first cigarette. The Surgeon General estimates one-third of young smokers will die prematurely as a result of smoking. Perhaps even more alarming are studies that indicate women who begin smoking during adolescence are 70% more likely to develop breast cancer before age 50. Smoking is associated with cancers of the lung, pancreas, uterus, cervix, kidney, skin, and breast. To discourage kids from smoking, be a positive role model and don't smoke. Tell children about the devastating effects of tobacco and encourage them to lead active, healthy lifestyles.
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2: 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Rawr! 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

There we go. Welcome back to Tight Before Tea Time. I'm here to tell you that the following hour of KDVS Davis programming may not be suitable for all audiences and may contain material which may be perceived as objectionable. Parental discretion is advised. The views contained in this hour may not reflect the views of KDVS, KDVS sponsors, or the University of California. All right, so we heard two songs off the comp. Life is Ugly, So Why Not Kill Yourself? It's from 1982. It's a punk of LA, or it's a compilation of LA punk bands. That was Ill Will with Paranoid. Prior to that, we had a tribute to Red Fox by James Moody with the song Darbin the Red Fox. And prior to that, we had Anti with I Don't Want to Die off the same comp, Life is Ugly, So Why Not Kill Yourself? We started that block off with Gregory Isaacs' Private Beach Party. Again, we're just throwing stuff at you, seeing what sticks. This is Tight Before Tea Time.

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2: Ooh, ooh, ooh, ah, ooh, ah, ooh, ooh, ooh, ooh.

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1: What you gonna do?
2: And the fuck damn near knocked me to my knees.

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1: This is so good. 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
2: do you like the flavor?
1: Awesome. The flavor is amazing.
3: You got about 100 mil. I'm sucking. Shaquilla.
4: Damn.

0: Dr. Neculon returns with Tight Before Tea Time. Allow me to give you some information. That was the man, George Duke, with Secret Rendezvous. Slamming. That's what that was. That was a slapper. Prior to that, we had Yellow Man with Disco Reggae off the release King Yellow Man. And we started the block off with a comp
1: Honey,
0: that I
1: what are you listening
0: found,
1: to?
0: With a comp I found in the background, or in the stacks. And that was off Ralph, that was a Best of Ralph Records comp I found in the back, which I'm very excited. So it was a Best of Ralph Records. I'm very excited to read more about that, or, well, listen to more of that. That was Fred Frith with Dancing in the Street, in spelled I-N-N. Wait, maybe I think I actually just misspelled that. It would be cool, though. How would you make that work poetically? I don't know. Yeah, so I guess I heard DJ Crustacean might show up for the last 10 or 15 minutes. He might just come and say hi. If you're out there, you don't need to. You can go to bed. We can do it again. All right, brothers and sisters and everyone else in between, some more music for you.

0: What'd you say?
1: You got to put some spank on.
2: I can't believe you've done this.

0: Maine and pristine.
1: Maine and pristine. Okay.
0: Well, Maine and pristine.
1: We got DJ Questation joining us. That was Houghton Lewis with Boom Shakalaka. And prior to that, we had Outer Circle with Inside off the release Outer Circle. That's something I picked up in Colorado Springs from a collection of... I guess there's a Denver radio station formerly called KRCC, and they have just got rid of all their vinyl. And anyway, you can find it around various record stores around Colorado. And I found this, and I found some last summer, so they're still going through that collection very slowly, but their loss is our gain, is your gain. And part of that, we started the blog.
0: Tell them about it.
1: Yeah, tell them about it with Sam I Am with Home Sweet Home off. That was another. The New Red Archives. I think that's just from the New Red label, I guess. Anyway, that was some hardcore stuff. I'm going to play one for DJ Crestation that I've been waiting to play. I'm going to play two for him that I've been waiting to play for him since he was out doing his thing. So we're going to start with this one.
0: I was playing with a band called Timothy Oldsworth.
1: Yeah.
0: And the Melody Caretakers.
1: Nice.
0: Yeah.
1: Cool.

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0: 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Only your
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Never eat anything bigger than his

0: Approximately how long can a bitch go?
1: Milk the bitch.
2: What is normal for your bitch?
1: The bitch is just very, very nervous.
3: Who's the president, man? Who's the president?
4: Byron.
3: Who's the president?
4: Byron.
5: We gotta tell the people. You're tuned in to KDVS Davis.
6: Yes, you are. That was Tell 'Em About It. Tell 'Em About It, DJ Crust.
5: Patrice Russian.
6: The baddest of the bad.
5: Don't blame me.
6: That was bad.
5: Off the album Posh.
6: Prior to that, we had Admiral Bailey with Punani. Off the release Big Belly. And we started the one off the block off with another one I picked for DJ Crust.
5: Outer Circle.
6: That was, I played that earlier. I played Crystal Bell Scrod with the song Split and Well Hung.
5: Hung.
6: And that was off Ochrenhausen.
5: Ochrenhausen.
6: The various artists compilation. But I thought that was funny and cool.
5: Sure did.
6: Crust, you got a mustache.
5: I got a mustache.
6: Working. So we're going to play some more things for you. I'm going to play some more off that comp, Life is Ugly, So Why Not Kill Yourself.
5: Hey, man, can we hear a...
6: You want to hear something?
5: A lowrider jam.
6: A lowrider jam?
5: Yeah.
6: You got... What do you want to hear?
5: So many to choose from. But have you heard that? The Sincere's? New group.
6: Sincerely, oh. What's happening?
5: I think
6: they
5: did like a Tiny Desk or I don't know. But
6: what do you remember what track you want to hear?
5: I don't remember.
6: Please Don't Cheat on Me. If you should leave.
5: How about that?
6: Let's do that one.
5: Yeah.
6: Yeah, let's do that one.
5: Oh, that's not the Sincere's I was thinking.
6: Not this one?
5: But let's let it play.

0: that it?
1: We
0: gotta close it out.
1: Just about done here. I'm gonna tell you who you heard.
2: That was the Sinceres that I
1: and
2: was hoping to hear. I was hoping to hear that.
1: And that was what?
2: Tell me.
1: What's his name? Prior to that, we had this. They're spelled differently. This is the Sinceres. Anyway, you'll figure it out.
2: You'll figure it out.
1: And that song was Please Don't Cheat on Me. And then we're ending with the Zurich 1916 with the children's song. And then you got another show coming up. Stick around if you'd like. KDBS Davis, we're tight before tea time. Good night.
0: Say good night.
2: Good night.

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4: Here's some heartening news for you land lovers. According to the American Dietetic Association, eating certain types of seafood twice a week may prevent heart disease, heart attacks, and cardiac arrest. That's because seafood contains a crucial dietary ingredient, omega-3 fatty acids. This follows years of studies suggesting omega-3s can help with heart issues such as breast cancer, strokes, and depression. Omega-3s are found in fish such as sardines, mackerel, and salmon.
5: KDVS.
6: Ooh, we're live.
5: I want to make sure this button's working because, you know.
6: Let me see if this button's working. Oh, it is.
5: Winner, winner.
6: The order's ready.
5: Come get served.
6: Yeah, come get served, please.
5: 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My name is, don't worry about it. I'm with the
6: NorCal Chica.
5: The one and only.
6: And we have a lot of amazing music for you.
5: Usually I'm very well prepared. It was a rough weekend / week. It just hasn't stopped.
6: You know what? Same.
5: So I'm going to play this, and then I'll be back in about 10 minutes. Yeah, she's cool. Pumped. She's pumped, as you can tell.
6: Okay. I'm like, oh, no. Just kidding.
5: She's pumped.
6: Let's hear it. What you got for us tonight?
5: I got this for you right here.
6: I got a picho for you.
5: Oh, and I gotta go. Yeah. You want some more?

0: I don't really know what it is, but I need it all.
1: What?
0: This music.
1: Like, Afro House.
0: In my life. It's just,
1: pretty lively.
0: It's very lively. Mm-hmm. I might not look lively on the outside, but on the inside, I'm jumping around.
1: You started us with some noise while I was already dancing.
0: Oh, yeah. I didn't know what that was. I just heard it day ago.
1: He's a dope DJ. That was Noizu. Then we heard some Alves. He's another Brazilian DJ producer from Miami. And then we listened to a DJ whose name I cannot pronounce.
0: Yeah.
1: And he's amazing.
0: Amazing.
1: But I don't know how to pronounce his name. Like, I really don't. Like, what was your guess? Your guess was like...
0: Guizan? Somebody help us. 530.
1: Somebody help us. Yes,
0: I
1: please.
0: I need a Brazilian.
1: It is spelled G-U-I-2-I-N. I don't know. I have no clue. I don't even have a wild guess.
0: Zero. No. Zero.
1: Like, Gui or Gui or... No clue. I'll stop right there.
0: We have a very... non-organized work of art we are presenting to you.
1: Music selection?
0: Yeah, work of art we are going to present
1: them. Yes, it is a masterpiece, as always.
0: Somebody's going to get a piece. However you master it, that's up to you. Mm. So are we playing rap? Or
1: I think we're
0: just going to get into the splash, like,
1: oh my gosh, I wish we could get into the little splash, because, you know, Splash House does start this weekend one, which is not the weekend I'm attending, which I'm super sad about. I wish I could attend both weekends, but I'm going weekend two. So next week, we're definitely going to do a...
0: Welcome to the house of Splash.
1: Yes, a Splash House, what did I call it?
0: Edition?
1: Splash House Edition. Of late night hype.
0: Like, I have no idea when I was putting these songs in yesterday, mm-hmm. on my way to an undisclosed location 2 hours away, I was driving and I put, I told myself, what would you listen to? And how can I surprise not only you, but these other people that think I just listen to rap music?
1: Well, you surprised me with Noizu, I'll tell you that.
0: I'm starting to learn more. A little more. Now, I wanted to research more of the Latin side of everything.
1: Okay.
0: Because I feel like whatever anybody does, the Latin version is always going to be, I don't want to say better, but it's from a different perspective.
1: Sure.
0: In a different style. Kind of like, how do they do it?
1: Yeah. So, how? Like, Latin house and Afro house and stuff. So, okay, here's the unpopular opinion. And it's so funny. This is why I love being on the show with you. Like, this is great. Because you like disco house, I don't. You like Latin and Afro house, I do not. But I do love my Latino DJ producers that do not play Latin house. One of my most favorite producer DJs is about to be in Sacramento in like a week or something. He's from Peru, which is my neighbor. I'm from Bolivia. And he is, oh my God, amazing. Gio Luca. He's going to be at, I believe, Flamingo. I want to say August 21st. So don't miss him. He's incredible. He's out of Miami, but born in Peru. And he is like freaking incredible. I just love everything he puts out. And yeah, I've seen him once already at 4 a.m. in L.A. in some at like afters at a warehouse. And he was amazing. Down a very crazy alley.
0: Hello.
1: As they all are. And
0: hello.
1: But it was amazing. He was great. I can't wait to see him again. Speaking of Latino.
0: Wait, is that where I was supposed to just go into my next? Yeah. I messed up the segue. This next song is called Hijos de la Noche.
1: Ooh.
0: It's by a person. I don't know if they're, I'm not going to assume their gender because I'm not really trying to take that class again. Shermantology? That sound familiar?
1: That does sound familiar.
0: We're going to see what this does.
1: And let's then, hear it.
0: 530-7542. Wait, that's the wrong one. 752-2777. NorCal Chico's pump, as you can tell.
1: Woohoo! I'm awake.
0: I'm really leaving now. She's going to take over. Let's go.

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0: 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I don't even know. I mean, I know what I'm playing. I can read it, but
1: I feel like we've gone down a rabbit hole for like Brazilian music all of a sudden. Do not get me on a Brazilian music rabbit hole, please, because we will not leave here. There will not be a next show. It will be me till 6 in the morning playing all my favorite Brazilian music. So let's not go there.
0: If you want NorCal, you're going to be here till 6 in the morning, 5-3-0. I'm telling you right now, Arizona Tees and the Pichos are not going to cut it today. We're going to be here till 6 a.m.
1: Okay, but on that note.
0: Yeah.
1: Since we're on the Brazilian note, that means there is a must play next. It is one of my most favorite DJs, Rody Lima, who just dropped an album. And oh my God, it's so good. A couple of the tracks on the album are like kind of deviate from what I'm used to hearing coming from him, which came out super good. But I want to play one that is probably one of my favorites. Let's see, it is called Veins by Rody Lima. I believe this just dropped. Here, hold on. Let's see. A week ago, I want to say, maybe 2 weeks ago. A week ago. But yes, so I. Oh, and you know what's even cooler? Here's a little fun fact. Since Splash House is coming around the corner.
0: Flash.
1: It's going to be 1 year from the day that I met him for the first time at Splash House. So, all things Rody Lima next week. Just kidding.
0: She's not kidding. We're eating lima beans. Like, I'm just kidding. Todo Lima.
1: Yes, sir. Anyway, Veins by Rody Lima is in... the brand new track that I'm obsessed with. Well, actually, I'm obsessed with every single track on there, but this is number one.
0: Number one's called Haunt Me.
1: Not number one listed, but my number one.
0: Living Legends is coming next on the...
1: I'm having a Picho.
0: Picho. I'm going to go have something else. What is this?
1: This sounds good, whatever this is.
0: Yeah, I found it the other day because, Hold on.
1: I'm digging it.
0: It's called What a Sensation by Ken Liu, mm-hmm. Louis Vega, and Kenny Dope. Mm. So, Louis Vega, if you guys don't know.
1: Isn't he the one that, and Monica and all the girl names, whatever their name was for.
0: Yeah, that's him.
1: Yep.
0: Oh, that's good. He is, bigger person than what you see him as on the thing.
1: What was that song? How did it go?
0: We're really trying.
1: Monica.
0: I need something a little like bit of that in my life, definitely. So are we playing
1: Rody Lima, Veins.
0: Veins.
1: Yes, please.
0: Now. You heard it. The bell has rung.

0: Oh my God.
1: I feel like
0: I'm obsessed.
1: I feel like a lot of, I mean, I don't know because I don't listen to a lot of newer types of music, I should say. This, I don't want to say genre, but this caliber, that's a better word, caliber. But I remember the beginnings, like, when none of these sounds were sounding. Does that make sense?
0: Yeah, sure, of course.
1: So I always go back to what I was used to hearing. Like growing up, we listened to, well, it depends on how, what household I was in. At my mom's house, it was a lot of rock and roll.
0: Same.
1: Blues. Like it was not like no rap.
0: I grew up with classic rock. In fact, I have a Pink Floyd tattoo on my back because it's literally, I grew up on every single album. Like Pink Floyd, The Doors, I'm Coming Now. I almost named my son Morrison after Jim Morrison.
1: I thought you were going to say The Door. I was about to just leave.
0: Hit The Door.
1: The Door.
0: Can you imagine?
1: I would.
0: I mean, I almost named him Hendrix. There were so many names. You know, I grew up with all these, like The Beatles, Bob Marley. But classic rock was heavy in my household growing up. Oh, my goodness.
1: And then I would migrate to my... Well, I would get shipped to my father's house. Nothing but Mexican, Spanish type of music. I remember when I heard this for the first time, and I just thought, who in their right mind would do this?
0: Well, my granny, just kidding.
1: Honestly, the people that made...
0: Or Sopa de Caracol. Hey!
1: It's just like now, one of those.
0: If you know, you know.
1: It's just what I'm gonna play it,
0: and I grew up on that too.
1: I'm gonna turn the mic off, and you're gonna be like, "Oh, I remember this."
0: Oh gosh.
1: What 530-754-5387?
0: You're just throwing out numbers there.
1: What's the number? You can call me at.
0: You can call me at 752-2777.
1: Yeah. Late night hype. I'm just going to push play. You can tell me what.
0: Just press play.
1: Okay.
0: Just press play.
1: I am.

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Said they won't get me like Bruiser. 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Paint the city red like a rooster. I'm on another level when I shroomer. Business class to Bermuda. Big dog, never been a barracuda. 5, 10, 15, 20, 25, 30. You know it's never too much. Yeah, we got the energy reduced up. Yeah, we got the energy reduced up. 5, 10, 15, 20, 25, 30. You know it's never too much. Yeah, we got the energy reduced up. Maximum booster. 5, 10, 15, 20, 25, 30. You know it's never too much. Yeah, we got the energy reduced up. Yeah, we got the energy reduced up. 5, 10, 15, 20, 25, 30. You know it's never too much. Yeah, we got the energy reduced up.

0: Hold on.
1: Yeah.
0: Hold on.
1: Hello.
0: I had to stop it because I already like it. It's only 13 seconds into it and I already like it. That doesn't happen.
1: It's so good. It's so good. And I get to see him at Splash House. I should not have played this. We're already splish splashing.
0: Not even Saturday night.
1: Nope, it's not even Saturday
0: night. I don't even have a bathtub.
1: That's okay.
0: We're going to figure it out. Should we play for them?
1: Oh, look, but we have a ducky. No, we don't. I thought we had a ducky. We had all these things, but not a ducky. Okay. It is time.
0: That's the cue. And we'll be back.
1: Omri Yamaguchi, selector.
0: Yamaguchi, I just like that.
1: Oh, he's amazing, too.

Pa' tener cabum de la versión, pa' tener cabum, pa' tener cabum.

0: The following hour of programming may not be suitable for all audiences, since it may contain material which may be perceived as objectionable. Parental discretion is advised. 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
1: El nacimiento prematuro es la causa principal de muerte de los bebés, pero hoy usted puede hacer algo. Ayude a March of Dimes a ofrecer apoyo a las familias y a financiar investigaciones para que cada bebé pueda luchar por su vida. 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
1: 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Shout out to Darcy. I don't know where you're at, but somebody wanted to call and let you know that they're thinking about you. 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

0: It's ready.
1: Oh, we're back. Yay.
0: It's ready for you.
1: It's ready for me?
0: Definitely. You know how I know it's ready?
1: Ready now.
2: Order up.
1: Oh my goodness. I keep forgetting to tell people that we don't have reception down here at all whatsoever.
0: Yeah.
1: I like had to run upstairs really quick and run out. But I have to give the biggest shout out to my group chat.
0: They can call you.
1: They could call me, but yeah, they could.
0: Do they know how to use them?
1: They can call, but no, I want to give a huge shout out to all my group chat. Everybody, thank you so much for tuning in. I never know because I don't get your messages unless I run upstairs, which I typically don't do.
0: Yeah,
1: thank you for tuning in.
0: Shout out to group chat.
1: Yeah, shout out to the group chat. The group chat is always cracking. I love my group chat.
2: Peeps.
1: Big shout out to Troy and Razor Blades.
0: Razor.
1: And GT.
0: Mm-hmm.
1: And everybody else that's been tuning in. Thank you.
0: Muchas gracias.
1: I wish we could like chat back and forth, but I'm on my phone, but I have zero reception when I'm here. But
0: you know,
1: anyway.
0: You know what I wish I had?
1: But what do you wish you had?
0: They're going to tell you right now. Yo no
1: quiero agua. Yo quiero tequila.
0: Yeah.
1: What do I wish I had?
0: No. I'm,
1: I know. You know what? I have a song for you.
0: I have a song. I'm just kidding.

0: since we're on the topic of wishing things that we wanted, but also on the topic of
1: it's going to be a Brazilian,
0: you know,
1: DJ next,
0: believe it or not, believe it or not, it is not a Brazilian DJ. Wow, surprise, surprise. He's Peruvian. And he's going to be in SAC in like 4 weeks. So just saying. Wait, what month is this? Oh, never mind. He's going to be here in like 3 weeks.
1: We're in August.
0: That's right. I thought we were still in July.
1: I mean, it could be.
0: Still my birthday. Just kidding.
1: It could be. So are you playing the next song for
0: Yeah.
1: You have it ready?
0: No. Do you have it ready?
1: I don't know what it is.
0: Okay. Well, okay.
1: Yeah. All right. I have one ready.
0: Okay. You play one and then I'll have the next song ready after this. You want to introduce your song?
1: No.
0: Okay, great.
1: I can't even say what it's called.
0: Ooh. That's even more exciting. Is it Brazilian? Is it in Portuguese?
1: The guy's name is San Patro. So
0: oh, okay. Okay. So, yeah. He's
1: late night.
0: He didn't make his show at Hard Summer this past weekend. He was supposed to play with Matroda in their new supergroup, whatever the name is of the supergroup. I don't know. I'm not a super fan of either one. But he didn't make his show. So Matroda had to play all by himself. With
1: better.
0: A cutout, a cardboard cutout of San Pacho.
1: Awesome.
0: It was actually pretty awesome.
1: Hilarious.
0: No, they're both great DJs. I just, you know, I'm not a super fan. But I bet you the song's going to be good. I can't tell from here what it is, but I'm sure it'll be great.
1: And if it's not, you can call 530-752-2777 and tell
0: us
1: how much it is.
0: Just wait for the next one because, you know, the next one will be great.
1: Because she's picking it. But
0: I never said that.
1: I said it. I knew that was coming, man.
0: All right. Let's go.
1: We need more Pichos. Please.
0: Send Pichos.
1: Yeah. You ready for this? Are you,
0: I'm ready.
1: You ready?
0: You ready?
2: You ever get that feeling? Something inside your body starts tingling. You wanna say something, but you can't. You know I like to

0: face with face.
1: What this?
0: Remember this, kill the blood, not the fire. Eat your face, not your running, I'm a boost in ya. Life is this thing, figure that the river, pick up the green fish. Hell boy, don't take the piss. Me not taste up, I don't for me live. Nobody bring me in ya. Last in this, no rule of me free man. Face with face.
1: What this?
0: Remember this, kill the blood, not the fire. Eat your face, not your running, I'm a boost in ya. Life is this thing, figure that the river, pick up the green fish.

0: What are we waiting for?
1: I'm listening to this, right?
0: All right.
1: It's not even 10 seconds in. How come I can instantly see, like, you and your people, like, this is, like, your theme music.
0: Song? This like, is definitely my theme song.
1: Like, I can hear the truth. Like, I can already hear. That's not how she talks. That's just how I hear.
0: That's funny.
1: No drums yet.
0: I won't say, but I will say he is Brazilian.
1: He's not from here.
0: Here, everyone, take a wild guess. He is from Brazil. Very young DJ producer. Super dope. Yeah, I love this song. This is one of my songs.
1: It's her song.
0: Yep.
1: Not mine.
0: Not yours.
1: Not yours.
0: Not anybody's.
1: Not them.
0: My song.
1: I was going to say something super slick, but I'm going to wait. Truth. What's the guy's name?
0: Dedro.
1: Sorry, their name. I don't want to assume their gender and have to take that class again.
0: His name is Dedro.
1: She said it. Not me.

0: What's your biggest problem, Pierce?
1: All of them. Narcotics, grand theft auto, drinking, shoplifting, we got them all.
0: It's not just a problem of law enforcement problem. It's a community problem.
1: Trouble is, there's no community, Captain. These people come piling in here from everywhere. They don't know each other and don't want to.

experience.

0: I have so many questions. I'm gonna bring it back. Rewind Selecta.
1: Rewind.
0: So, doesn't happen. I can't say that. Happens all the time. I hear music and I'm like, oh, it's okay. And then it gets better. And then better. And then better.
1: I love when that happens.
0: And I want to say it's because Green Velvet's on here. And I don't know who that is. But I doubt that's why.
1: Yes. He's amazing. What did we play of his a few weeks ago?
0: I don't know.
1: I forget. I mean, I know, but I don't know.
0: I'm ready to go party.
1: Me too.
0: All the time. And people are like, oh, those girls are always partying. Yeah. Now, no, hold on.
1: Before not tonight.
0: Yeah. We're not going to talk about that. Not tonight. Like she said. But, party all the time.
1: Life's a party. You're not on the guest list.
0: And or you're getting pushed upstage. And I'm out of here.

0: Now, because she wants the party all the time.
1: Who wants the party all the time?
0: Apparently his girl. I don't want to say so much like, do you let her, but does she? Like, I want to do a lot of stuff all the time.
1: I mean.
0: But I don't.
1: If you can handle it, you should party all the time.
0: Now, I'm not. The following views are my views and mine alone, all right? I'm an older person. I've been around the block or two. I've been to a rave or two. You want to know how old I am? I'm gonna show my age real quick. If you ain't never been to a early 90s, like before 98, pre-98 rave in Oakland, at the Home Depot parking lot, don't talk to me.
1: Hey, don't talk to me. You don't talk to me.
0: You can't tell me nothing. I'm trying to remember what it was called. It's not open house. What was it called?
1: You're too old.
0: Hmm.
1: Your memory's gone.
0: It's gone. It's gone. But I remember seeing them pull off miracles in the Home Depot parking lot in Oakland, California.
1: I've been to a few parking lot raves.
0: That's all I'm going to say.
1: In my day.
0: Back in my day, we used to walk 10 miles in the snow.
1: We used to get shuttled off to the middle of nowhere to a rave. After you purchase, like, the little map thing.
0: Don't. I can't right now. I'm going to.
1: The Brazil. Good old days.
0: Brazil.
1: Brazil? Are you putting on a Brazil?
0: I am.
1: Ooh.
0: It's going to be familiar to those people that like this type of music. Like I said, I went down a hole. Not a K-hole.
1: A rabbit hole.
0: Could be K, a knowledge hole.
1: Oh, there you go.
0: Get it?
1: Or.
0: Sorry, the peach.
1: The peaches were in the way.
0: By the way, I've heard it called that before, but not like repeatedly. Like I thought they were joking.
1: A peacho?
0: And then it just clicked in my head. Like, and then when you said tomato, tomato, I was like, oh my god.
1: Well, you know, most people call it, I guess, peach rings. That's boring. They're peachos. Peachos.
0: I'm gonna start calling. See, I'm about to get in trouble right now.
1: Oh gosh.
0: Ready? Can you handle this, Brazil?
1: Let's hear it.
0: Okay.
1: I can handle
0: any Brazil. Any you hear Brazil. That?
1: Ooh, there we go. Bring it.
0: You ready for this?
1: I'm going to start going to dance a samba right now in the studio.
0: Meta, turn. Just kidding.
1: Where's my feathers?
0: No, let's go.

1986. 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

0: Yeah. Oh, oh. It's my favorite part. Just kidding. All right.
1: I can't believe it's almost two. We survived. I survived.
0: You.
1: I survived.
2: I'm not surviving.
3: No bell. We're not done. Just kidding. We're done.
1: We're almost done. We're almost done. But thank you for everyone to tuned in. Yeah. It was actually fun. We like really went like.
0: Yeah, we didn't play no rap.
1: No. No need.
0: Yeah.
1: It was fun. It was great. We went down the rabbit hole on Brazilian music, that's for sure.
2: You took me down a rabbit
1: and then
2: hole. I got forced down.
1: I did not force you down. Oh my gosh.
2: She me at gunpoint. It's fine.
3: You're playing Brazilian music.
2: Now, you've been debating about the, you know, what do you think it is? This, that, it's not that. We're playing Like Me next, right?
1: Yes.
2: So, you know what I think it is?
1: What do you think of this?
2: I forgot what it's called, but I remember they had it in Brazil.
1: Mm-hmm.
2: When they had the World Cup there.
1: Mm-hmm.
2: Was it like the Zika virus or the mosquitoes?
1: Uh-huh.
2: I bet you it was that.
1: The mosquitoes?
2: Mm-hmm.
1: That bit all the people, mm-hmm. and they all became the dopest producers ever?
2: Just the dope ones. Like it, like dopamine, like enhance their dopeness.
1: Maybe. I don't know. They're putting something in the water or something's happening out there. I don't know exactly what it is, but whatever is happening is crazy. Because anything that comes out of there is like the dopest DJ ever. I'm just so like, stop. No more. Give all the other countries some of that water. Because, wow, damn. I feel like my entire playlist of thousands of songs,
2: thousands.
1: It's all by Brazilian producers. I'm trying to diversify myself and my taste, okay? But it's hard.
2: It's very.
1: The next song, it is not by a Brazilian producer DJ, believe it or not. Whoa. Believe it or not.
2: Oh, he's from Vegas?
1: He is from Vegas. So one, it's two. It's one Geometric. The other one is Mikey Barrenche.
2: Okay.
1: He was actually in Sacramento like 5 months ago or something. He was really good. By him and Geometric produced this track called "Like Me," which is also a song about me. Clearly. And I love this song. So I hope you all enjoy it.
2: As much I'm gonna enjoy it as much as you love
1: Disco House.
2: I wasn't gonna say going to Reno, but we can go either way.
1: Wait, I love going to Reno.
2: Yeah, I know. We talked about it last week on the show.
1: Oh, I was in Reno a few days ago.
2: We're leaving.
1: Oh no. Oh my god, it's gonna be bedtime soon. I can't wait. I'm going to sleep like a baby.
2: I'm going to go rage. Just kidding. I'm going home. Next week, Splash.
1: Next week, Splash House Edition.
2: I don't know how to say Splash in Spanish.
1: I'm so excited. What? Splash?
2: Yeah, Splash. I was going to say La Casa de.
1: Splash. La Casa de Splash.
2: I feel like I got to say like Spleesh. I'm joking. Like me, like her, not like me.
1: Like me.
2: Be like her. Not like me.
1: You could never be like me. Listen to the song.
2: Yeah.

terapia.

at those little actors you love going to, doing drugs, staying up all night, dancing with other girls, just know you'll never meet a real

0: license and registration, please?
1: What seems to be the problem, officer?
0: Do you know how many cycles per second your radio was doing?
1: 90.3 megahertz, sir!
0: I'm gonna have to ask you to turn it off and step out of the car, son.
1: Why?
0: Because the following hour of KWS programming may not be suitable for all audiences, since it may contain material which may be perceived as objectionable. Parental discretion is...

0: Now, a new technology is bridging the gap between humans and AI, making us closer than ever. By scanning your own facial features, we can give them to a fully robotic body, making them more human than human. With a stimulant, the future never looked better.
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Yo soy Efecto Mandela y estás escuchando KDBS en Davis.

although the surface appears to be very, very fine-grained as you get close to it. It's almost like a powder.

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0: The following hour of programming may not be suitable for all audiences, since it may contain material which may be perceived as objectionable. Parental discretion is advised. The views presented in this hour do not reflect the views of KDVS, KDVS sponsors, or the University of California.
1: The Alzheimer's Aid Society of Northern California holds support group meetings in Auburn, Carmichael, Orangevale, Roseville, and Sacramento. 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
1: I'm Bobby A.
0: And we will always be here, bringing you the word of God. 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
1: God bless.

At UC Davis Boxing Club, we have the opportunity for people of all experience levels to either learn how to box, get a good workout in, or if they want to take it more seriously and spar and compete around the country under the NCBA, there are also opportunities for that too. People from all experience types and all different backgrounds are in the club, and it's a super welcoming community with a lot of opportunities depending on how seriously you want to take it. We train Monday, Wednesday, Friday from 5 to 7 p.m. in the pavilion on the second floor of the youth center. All you need is workout gear, 16-ounce gloves, 180-inch hand wraps, and then you're set. You can decide if you want to train once, twice, or thrice a week, and the dues will vary accordingly. All the information is on our Instagram and on our Facebook.

When an individual acquires great power, the use or misuse of that power is everything. Will it be for the greater good, or will it be used for personal or for destructive ends? Now, this is a question we must all ask ourselves. Why? Because we are mutants.

0: What you're going to hear about today is nothing short of a miracle. In other words, it will play any record.
1: For easy reference, the first side of each selection is labeled A,

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Parental discretion is advised. 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
1: 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Jump on the Pitch Remix. 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

Muhammad is still in his tomb, and Joseph Smith is still in his tomb, and Buddha is still in his tomb, and Confucius is still in his tomb. But there is one man who was not found in the tomb. I've been there.

0: Hello, hello, this is DJ A Push. I am clocking in for my time in the station. Gonna go ahead and start on that in just a moment. DJ A Push, I'm subbing for a show right now by DJ Clarity. Excited to be here from 6 to 8 a.m. holding it down. Obscurity Knox is mine for the time being, and I hope you guys do not mind at all. We're gonna have a couple messages, and then we're gonna go straight into the music. After that, I'm going to speak for a little bit, and then we'll go ahead and talk about a couple things that I've been asked to talk about by the wonderful host of the show, DJ Clarity. But for right now, we're going to go ahead and just listen to some messages. Please stay tuned if you would like.
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This show is Obscurity Knox, but unfortunately, DJ Clarity is absent today. I, DJ A-Push, am filling in instead from 6 to 8 a.m. Thank you for tuning in to Listener Supported Freeform from Radio Northern California. Radio Northern California, I can speak. And this is going to be a music show today. There is no exact theme. I'm going to go ahead and play a mixture of songs from across multiple different genres. Kind of just whatever comes to my mind to fill the 2 hours. So I hope you guys enjoy. Hopefully it'll be pretty good. Thank you for staying tuned through those messages, getting those out of the way early so we can play music all the way through till 8 o'clock. And of course, if you like anything you hear, want to put in a song rec that fits the bill, it's 530-754-KDVS or 530-754-5387. Thank you for everyone that's currently tuned in as we get started on our first song, one of my favorites. Please stay tuned if you would like.

All right, y'all. That right there was Journey with The Party's Over, Hopelessly in Love, one of my favorite songs by them that I feel like a lot of people aren't as aware of, even though it is still pretty popular. It's up there. It's on their greatest hits album. So it was one of those songs that they really just performed.

performed live, and I'm glad that it's been recorded and that we can all hear it here today. One of my favorite Journey songs ever. All right, y'all, we are on Obscurity Knox, and I have been informed by DJ Clarity, the DJ for this show, that this kind of show name, Obscurity Knox, is taken and derived from the name of a song off of an album by the Trash Can Sinatras. They're a group I'm not familiar with, but the host of the show, DJ Clarity, is. And unfortunately, sadly, the Trash Can Sinatras guitarist just passed away yesterday. So we are here going to hold a song in his memory. John Douglas, rest in peace. He is the guitarist for the Trash Can Sinatras. And the song Obscurity Knox by the Trash Can Sinatras was the inspiration for the name of this show, according to DJ Clarity. So we're going to go ahead and honor him right now with my personal favorite Trash Can Sinatras song that I found so far. And of course, the song itself, Obscurity Knox. Stay tuned if you guys would like. We're going to go ahead and play these in honor of him. And then we're going to go ahead and get back into the regular scheduled programming. Please stay tuned if you'd like.

Wow, really good stuff. So shout out John Douglas right there with the Trash Can Sinatras. Rest in peace. I actually do not know this band. I did not know they existed until last night. And then I went ahead and I got a text message and about, you know, what had happened, you know, what the show's name is based off of, from DJ Clarity, saying if I could do something on air. And I'm not going to lie to you, they're really good. Like really, really good. I have never heard that song that the show is based off of, obviously the name of the show, Obscurity Knocks, in my entire life, and I've never heard it all the way through until right now. And they're really good speakers in the station, and I really, really liked it. And so I actually didn't know much about them, so I looked them up. So it turns out that that album right there, the one Obscurity Knocks, comes from the album that came out, I believe, in 1990, which is Cake. So shout out to them. That is some good, good stuff. Yeah, I also wanted to go ahead and see where they were from. I didn't know much about them. So it turns out right now they're from Scotland. I definitely heard an accent there. And wow. Okay. Irvine, Scotland. Wow. All right. Oh, wow. They've been active since 1986. Long lived. That's really, really good stuff, man. And wow. It's unfortunate that John Douglas is no longer with us, but if that was him playing the guitar in that song, that was very, very good. And I'm really glad that I was able to share that today. That is probably, actually, I'm not just saying this because of what I'm saying right now. Now that I've listened to that full song and I played it on really nice speakers in here, really got to listen to all of it, I think I'm going to be listening to that song a little bit more often. It's definitely probably going to be one of the songs in my recent rotation. I'm kind of struggling to find new music right now, and so that was definitely what I need. So that was some really good stuff. That was, of course, Obscurity Knocks by the Trash Can Sinatras. Shout out John Douglas. And then we're going to go ahead and listen to one more. This one is going to go ahead and be called You Made Me Feel. Let's go ahead and listen together. Stay tuned if you'd like. KDVS Davis, 90.3 FM.

Wow. You know, I have never heard that song all the way through either. And I have to say, that is really, really good stuff. I'm glad that I actually was able to kind of discover this band for myself through this process and hear some of these songs. This is really good stuff. You made me feel that was much slower, but it was still beautiful. Had me contemplating life here in the studio. So I really, really like that sound. That's great. I'll be going through this entire album, Cake, by the Trashcan Sinatras, as soon as I go home. And of course, if you would like any of these songs for yourself, you can always go to the Obscurity Knox on KDVS.org and pull the playlist that I am actively updating as we play music through Spinatron. And that was You Made Me Feel by Trashcan Sinatras, also on Cake. Before that, of course, Obscurity Knox by the Trashcan Sinatras. We're going to move on now, but of course, shout out John Douglas. And I actually don't usually like acoustic guitar, which people call me crazy for, but I'm not a big fan of it. And I'm only a big fan of it in certain rock songs. Again, I know that that was a little bit of a softer rock, but that right there was a really great example of great acoustic guitar. Another one, which I know is popular, and most people are going to be like, oh, this guy's basic, is of course Fade to Black by Metallica, but that is something completely different. I really, really, really, really like that song. And shout out John Douglas, rest in peace. Glad we were able to do this for a little bit of time, take some time to honor good music from what it seems to be amazing artists. And we're going to go ahead and move on now. So thank you so much for tuning in to KDVS Davis 90.3 FM with DJ A Push, subbing in for DJ Clarity on the show Obscurity Knox until 8 a.m. This is listener-supported freeform radio for Northern California, and we're going to keep it rolling all the way until just that time at 8 o'clock where I pass the torch. Until then, it's going to be a lot of random stuff that I just feel like playing, starting with one of my favorites. Let's get into it. Stay tuned if you like.

Amazing. Very awesome stuff. That was Unchain the Night by Dokken. One of my favorites right there. One of my favorites. All right, y'all, there is something we got to go ahead and get out of the way if we'd like to continue this regular scheduled programming all the way till 8 a.m. without any more interruptions or stoppage. Besides, of course, me back rapping. We have to go ahead and get through this event calendar. So it is Wednesday, August 5th, 2026. And from 5:30 p.m. to 8 p.m., we have World Building Through Your Character's Eyes. This is the Holland Project at 140 Vesta Street, Reno, Nevada, 89502. And of course, Nevada, the United States. This is called the Holland Project and the calendar. And it is writing workshop on how to create a world and curate your character's eyes. How to create that world through the eyes of a character, lens of a written character. Through this gathering, it's geared towards intermediate writers, and all skill levels are welcome to join. And you analyze kind of the skeleton muscles and flesh of world building, then discuss how each layer would affect those lives within that setting. Participants are encouraged to bring a project they wish to work on. There are prompts for those who are searching for ideas, however, and of course, bring your favorite writing implement and create a world. So this is all done by Leo Walsh, and he's a writer, editor, and book coach. And was born and raised in Reno. They're a member of Sierra Arts Literary Community and have an MA in Creative Writing Publishing and an MFA in Writing Popular Fiction. For questions, there is an email to contact at alicia@hollandandreno.org. And of course, there is going to go ahead and be more than just that tonight. At 5:30 p.m. to 7:30 p.m., we have a peer support social. That's going to go ahead and be Tri-County Diversity, 201 D Street, at Marysville, California, 95901, and of course, Marysville, California, United States. And this is a support group for 12 to 18-year-olds, and there's a hotline number, 530-763-2413, where Wednesday through November, every Wednesday until November 19th. Yes, so come over and have fun. It says there is going to go ahead and always be different kind of things, such as pizza, games, stuff like that, socials, depending on the date. So feel free to check that out. We're also going to go ahead today and have 6 to 8 p.m. open mic with Todd Perez. That's the Torch Club, 904 15th Street, Sacramento, CA, 95814. This is going to go ahead and be a 21-plus event, just a heads up. And as I turn the page here, maybe we can learn a little bit more. No, it seems that is all for just that exact event. We have 6:30 p.m. to 10 p.m. Jessica Malone. There is Wild Eye Pub, 535 Mill Street, Grass Valley, California, 95945. That is going to go ahead and be paid for at the door. That's Jessica Malone. Then 7 to 10:30 p.m., we have McKinley James playing at the Torch Club, 904 15th Street, Sacramento, California, 95814. That's going to be 21 plus and $20 at the door. Next, we have 7 p.m. to 10 p.m. That's going to go ahead and be the Paranoids Half Cocked Serendipity. That's going to also be the Holland Project, 140 Vesta Street. That's going to be in Reno, Nevada, 89502. The Paranoids is a garage rock band based in Los Angeles and composed of childhood friends. They have a kind of connection that people only dream of as nine biological sisters who have known each other longer than they haven't. Speak a language that no one else can understand. Sorry, some of these words are grouped together. Yes, I know, totally fine, no worries. It's as nine biological sisters who known each other longer than they haven't and speak a language that no one else can understand. With local support from Half Cocked and Serendipity, always all ages show. So sorry for that tongue twister there as I try to get through it. I promise I can read. And then it was 7 p.m. to 9 p.m. with Dr. Andy Jones Pub Quiz. Oh, I know that name. That's going to go ahead and be Subworks Brewing Co., 2001 2nd Street in Davis, California, 95618. That's going to go ahead and be all ages every Wednesday. So thank you for bearing with me as I get through the long event calendar, but that is now over, and we can get back to the music. Stay tuned if you like. KDVS Davis 90.3 FM.

All right, y'all, this is DJ A Push back and better than ever. That was Tornado of Souls by Megadeth. Before that, it was Creeping Death remastered by Metallica. Before that, Wasted Years by Iron Maiden. Some big, big hitters that I had stacked up there. Before that, Unchain the Night by Dokken. We do still have some more rock, but I said I'm playing whatever I want, so it will abruptly switch at some point. The question is when. Until then, more to come. Stay tuned if you'd like. KDVS Davis 90.3 FM.

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All right, y'all. It is me, DJ A Push. I am back. I am back. And we are going to go ahead and break down what we have been listening to. Some good stuff. That was, of course, Black Cow by the legendary Steely Dan. Before that, Street Player by Chicago. Before that, More Than This by Roxy Music. Right before that, Dreams by Van Halen. And before that, I'll Keep On Believing, Do You Know, by YNT. We're going to keep it going all the way till 8 a.m. where someone else goes ahead and takes over for me. But until then, I think we got a couple more songs that I want to play. Let's start with this one. This is a good one. Stay tuned if you like KDVS Davis, 90.3 FM.

That right there was a wonderful song called Butterfly Blue. That was Butterfly Blue. That was, I'm going to go ahead and be by the band Iron Butterfly. That's one of my favorite songs ever, actually. I really, really enjoy that song. It's really, really good. Very beautiful. Got another one coming up right now, though. This is the Psychedelic Furs. Please stay tuned if you like.

for those who come after. If you know, you know. That right there is going to go ahead and be fading out right now. Claire Obscure Expedition 33 original soundtrack, the song Lumiere. One of my favorites of all time from the entire game. I said I'm going to play whatever I feel like. That was definitely included there. So that was Lumiere by Claire Obscure Expedition 33 original soundtrack. That is one of the best songs I've heard in a minute. Really good. Really resonated with me. Absolutely beautiful. Before that, we played a couple other amazing things. We played I Need You by Maurice White, the lead singer of Earth, Wind & Fire. Before that, Heaven Knows I'm Miserable Now by the Smiths. And before that, Love My Way by the Psychedelic Furs. Before that, of course, it was Butterfly Blue by Iron Butterfly. I got 22 minutes left, and I aim to make it count. So we're going to start off strong with some Half Pint. We are now switching to reggae. Enjoy.

All right, this is DJ A Push. This has been Obscurity Knox subbing for DJ Clarity as DJ A Push holding it down. We are going to go ahead and sign off right now here in just a second and end this so someone else can take over at 8 a.m. Please stay tuned for that if you'd like. But this has been an honor. I played just now Ryusei. This is going to go ahead and be by Tia. This is what's playing in the background very softly right now. One of my favorite J-pop songs. Before that, it was Reggae My Lattice by Peter Tosh. Before that, Kingly Character by Garnet Silk. Before that, Home Sweet Home by Halfpint. And before that, we talked about it, Lumiere. I guess the actual artist, not just the soundtrack itself, is Laurent Estard. And before that, I Need You by Maurice White. I had a lot of fun doing this. I'm very glad DJ Clarity let me know that she needed help today so I could come in and fill in for this. But I am now signing out. So thank you for staying tuned to KDVS Davis 90.3 FM, a listener supported Freeform Radio for Northern California. And I will see you guys at the normal time on Monday. And I will be here from 8 to 9 a.m. on Friday as well. So please stay tuned for that if you would also like. We're going to go ahead and now transition to one final song. This is going to be another one that I really like by Maria Takeuchi. This is Oh No, Oh Yes.

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Thank you for joining me today here at KDVS. Today, we have a brand new show from Douglas for Radio Parallax. Hot off the presses. I just got it about 2 a.m. this morning and have downloaded it, and I'm ready for it to be shared with you today. But before we get to that, I would like to let you know that the following views presented in this hour do not reflect the views of KDVS, KDVS sponsors, or the University of California. And with that said, let's check out what new stuff Douglas has for us today.

0: 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And now the host of Radio Parallax, Douglas Everett.
1: We're very fond on this program of the comedy stylings of Mr. Andy Borowitz. Mr. Will Durst, who used to be a regular contributor to this program, was formerly our favored political comics, but Will has been under the weather for the last few years, which unfortunately has affected his rather prodigious output. But he's getting better, and we hope at some point that we'll have Will back on this show. I can't say the same for Andy Borowitz, but that's okay. I don't think he'll mind if we quote from him, as in one of his most recent headlines, which was, "New poll reveals Trump less popular than explosive diarrhea." And I can't resist tacking onto that a couple of items. The first from Andy Borowitz, last March. Dateline Tehran. In a surprise attack that has rattled the White House on Friday, the Iranian Air Force dropped unredacted copies of the Epstein files on the U.S. Standing in front of a banner reading, "Omission Unaccomplished," Iran's newly chosen supreme leader said that its aircraft dropped the files over most major media outlets in the U.S., but skipped CBS News. "Oh, like Barry Weiss is going to run with the story," he scoffed. "Good one." And one from The Onion at about that same time, which was, "Trump opens up nation's aquariums to commercial fishing." And a Ryan Cooper writing in The American Prospect had another headline we like, "Making diarrhea great again." Cooper says the following, "The latest consequences of the Trump administration's chainsaw can be heard in bathrooms all across the country. Massive cuts to federal agencies by Health and Human Services Secretary Robert F. Kennedy Jr. and Elon Musk's Dodge have already contributed to festering screwworm and measles outbreaks. Now more than 7,000 Americans are miserably ill with cyclosporiasis, caused by a foodborne parasite that usually stems from improper sanitation at farms or food processing facilities. It can trigger weeks-long uncontrolled diarrhea and stomach cramping. Iceberg lettuce from Mexico and the supplier Taylor Farms appears to be linked to the worst ever cyclosporiasis outbreak in U.S. history, according to the FDA. He adds, CDC budget cuts of 25% have eliminated experienced staff and slowed the federal response, making it harder to track down the source of the infection. And with the FDA down more than 4,000 employees, food safety inspections have gone undone. Well, yeah, there's that, but all these burdensome regulations have been rolled back. And what's the line from that movie, which name escapes me, with Eugene Levy and John Candy, where Candy says to Levy, "Oh, come on, Gus, a little toxic waste isn't going to hurt." So we're starting out with a number of quotes. How about this one? I've been sitting on this one for a while. The evangelist Franklin Graham, son of Billy Graham, said this about Bill Clinton. "Mr. Clinton's ex-

in great detail, because it seems at this point that everybody's forgotten all that important stuff, starting with, I think, the most important fact, which is that if you compare the death rates in the United States to other countries that didn't treat it like a political issue, but rather like a medical issue, I'm referring to Canada, the UK, South Korea, et cetera, you'd find that in America, we had an excess death toll of about 500,000 people. So take everyone that died on that tragic day of 9/11/2001 and multiply it by 150 to come up with the difference between what Al-Qaeda could do to the American public versus what Donald Trump has done. And that number refers to deaths that could have been avoided. The actual toll was much higher, something like, I don't know, 1.2 million, whatever it was. It was a lot of people that died of COVID. And there was a lot of misinformation and ham-fisted mismanagement along the way, which, frankly, we're not going to go into at great length today. But I think we will bring Stephen Harper back on this program to talk about this, being that he is a lawyer, and I'm sure we'll have something to say about the grilling Anthony Fauci received on Capitol Hill. But we're going to talk a little bit about it. My good friend Sammy Roy posted the following meme on social media. Trump said you could inject bleach or shove a light up your rear to kill the virus, and Republicans attack Dr. Fauci. Another meme recently circulated said the following. Here's how Dr. Fauci described Trump in the diary entries, which Rand Paul released. Rambling, crazy, desperate, bumbling, incompetent, an idiot, a true embarrassment, totally nuts, truly an obnoxious adolescent. To which the meme adds, and Rand Paul released these thinking they'd make Fauci look bad? A traveling nurse recently posted the following, which I will editorialize slightly. Screw any and all of you criticizing Dr. Fauci. I watched 300-plus Americans die, got called a liar, a murderer, a crisis actor, mocked by my own family, nearly killed myself in the fallout. Trump withheld PPE from me and my team because he didn't like our governor. I called the coroner and families after every loss. I developed PTSD so bad I couldn't smell fresh plastic because it smelled to me like body bags. And I still have $50,000 in student loans. Screw any of you criticizing Dr. Fauci. To which I hasten to add, Dr. Fauci is not completely without, I won't say blame, not blame. He's not to blame for the COVID crisis. But when it comes to analyzing how it is that thing got started, it does seem that theory that the virus escaped from a lab in Wuhan has a lot behind it. I've heard Fauci say in interviews that there's no evidence for this, but, you know, that's not really true. But there are two separate issues here. Perhaps Fauci's covering some people or covering for the government or, you know, not telling the 100% unvarnished truth about how the virus got started. But that is completely apart from his actions in trying to direct the healthcare response of the federal government. And in doing so, he was indeed thwarted to no small degree by a guy who was incompetent, an idiot, a true embarrassment, totally nuts, and truly an obnoxious adolescent. And Esquire listed a few more detailed statements made by Fauci in those diaries, which I think we should quote from. And Esquire prefaced it by saying, there are portions of these diaries that are beyond entertaining, and all of those involve El Caudillo del Mar-a-Lago, which I'd roughly translate as Mar-a-Lago's strongman. Entry from March 27th, 2020, when things were starting to heat up. Quote, very laborious press conference where the POTUS rambled on. He wasted the opportunity to just focus on the relief package and went into his diatribe about previous administrations. The very next day, March 28th, amazing interaction with POTUS. I led the discussions since the POTUS kept referring to me. It was a disturbingly rambling discussion since he kept talking about TV ratings and hydroxychloroquine and influenza and virtually everything else as I was trying to keep him on track with the help of the vice president. I insisted through the rambling and lack of attention span that the POTUS explicitly say that this is not a quarantine. From July 10th, 2020, the president started to talk to me about how bad or not things were. He wanted me to be positive. I took the opportunity to say, Mr. President, with your permission, can I be absolutely frank with you? We have a problem and we need to own it. We need to admit the situation is serious. Otherwise, we completely lose our credibility. He was not entirely happy with this, but said that he understood the point I was making. It was a good conversation. August 4th, Fauci wrote,
about having to directly explain to

Trump, whom he described as throwing around the F word and raving that we are seeing more cases only because we're doing more testing, that increased testing does not cause cases. Let's go over that one again. Dr. Fauci trying to explain to the president 8 months into the pandemic, which really started getting rolling in January of that year, although it started earlier than that in China, that increased testing does not cause cases, despite his, quote, raving that we're seeing more cases only because we're doing more testing. I hope, dear listener, this is taking you back to the insanity that was raving at that time. We were talking about this on the show relentlessly, and anyway, looking back on it, we'd have to say, yeah, it looks just as nutty today as it did then, and actually maybe a bit nuttier. Jumping ahead to November 1st, 2020, a week before the election, Trump called Fauci from Air Force One to say, I like you, but so many people, not only in the White House, but throughout the country, hate you because of what you're doing. And that effer Biden, he's so effing stupid. You're 10 times smarter than he is. I'm going to kick his effing ass in this election. I will win by a landslide. Just wait and see. Tony, you have to be positive. I do not want to keep you off TV, but when you're out there, you have to be positive. Then, notes Esquire, the 2020 election happened, and with the rest of the country, Fauci fell through the looking glass. Entry from November 10th, 2020. I think 2 days after the election. POTUS still insisting the GOP won the election. Completely alternate universe. Kayleigh and GOP senators, Graham, McConnell, Ted Cruz, all prostituting themselves by supporting the POTUS baseless claims. Heading towards a constitutional crisis. November 16th. Continual surge. 138,000 new infections yesterday. POTUS has no interest at all in the pandemic. He is focusing on blocking Biden from being POTUS. He is embarrassing the USA. However, 72 million voted for him. Difficult to understand. Craziness has overtaken part of our country. I think those words speak pretty eloquently, especially compared to the fact that when he was being grilled in Congress, Fauci took the fifth, I don't know, over 100 times. He would not answer any questions because, as he said, Rand Paul is clearly out to get him. He's trying to get him to say something that they can, like, nail him on a perjury charge or some other charge, some other trumped-up charge. And this seems pretty legit to me. Rand Paul's been saying for 5 years he wants to put Fauci behind bars. So why should Fauci assume anything else about the circus that Rand Paul is whipping up? You know, I didn't really mean to take that deep a dive into this, but here we are. Writing in The Bulwark, Will Salatin had some provocative things to say under the headline of, Here are the Republicans' biggest lies from their Fauci show trial. With the subheadline, In their retelling of the COVID story, the doctor was the bad guy. The vaccines were deadly, and Trump did everything right. To quote from the piece, Republicans have been trying for 5 years to rewrite the history of Donald Trump's two biggest moral crimes. One was his violent attempt to overthrow the 2020 election. The other was his deadly mismanagement of COVID. Since Trump returned to power, his party has fallen in line. It has echoed or acquiesced to his nutty tale of a rigged election. Republicans have defended or accepted his pardons of the January 6th felons, as well as his persecution of public servants who investigated those felons. Yesterday's Senate hearings on COVID, which saw Dr. Fauci, who led the government's response to COVID, subject to hours of lies and insults, showed that the GOP has now fully embraced the other revisionist story, the one about the pandemic. In this twisted narrative, the villain isn't Trump, China, or even the virus. It's Fauci. Senator Ron Johnson, Republican of Wisconsin, the second-ranking Republican on the Homeland Security and Government Affairs Committee, and I think perhaps a doctor, insisted that the COVID vaccines were, quote, experimental gene therapy, unquote, to which Salatin adds, they aren't. As evidence of their putative lethality, he cited a poll in which 24% of Americans supposedly claimed to know someone who had died from the vaccines, which, if you do the math, adds up to 82 million people, to which Salatin adds, hiding such a colossal death toll would be, to put it politely, impossible. Rand Paul claimed that Fauci's advice to New York Governor Andrew Cuomo led to the deaths of hundreds of thousands of people,
Paul referred to the elderly, making it clear that he was talking about Cuomo's disastrous practice of sending infected patients back to nursing homes. Paul's numbers were wildly off. The real death toll was about 6,400. And his attempt to blame Fauci was completely backward. Multiple reports found that Fauci had no role in that policy. In fact, he recommended the opposite. Senator Paul accused Fauci of having denied the plausibility of the lab leak theory, which holds that the virus developed in the Wuhan Institute of Virology. That's not quite true either. Fauci didn't buy the theory, but he routinely has said it was plausible. Senator Ashley Moody of Florida repeated another Republican talking point, that Fauci's change of advice on masks, first opposing their use in the general population, then encouraging it, was based only on the availability of masks, not on the evidence that they worked. Peace notes that Fauci's consistently explained that such evidence was a major factor in his decision. I presume by that they mean his decision to then endorse masks because, well, they work. Meanwhile, Ron Johnson claimed that harm from the vaccines was vastly undercounted because of a government algorithm which systemically hid the evidence. But of course, Johnson's vigilance was rather selective. He dismissed the known risks and side effects of his favorite drug, hydroxychloroquine. Anyway, we got to move on. I do want to say one positive thing about Rand Paul, which I'll let him say in the following quotes from him. Our national debt is the greatest threat to our national security. The Iran war costs $1 to $2 billion a day. Farmers need billions to offset tariff losses. Storm damage needs billions more. None of it is paid for. All of it is borrowed, and Washington just keeps spending. True enough. All right, let's do a little follow-up here. A longtime listener reported a couple of weeks back that she thought that our good friend Kevin Kavanaugh's explanation on the program about this nonsense about the reflecting pool was the best explanation she had seen in the media. And who are we to say that opinion is wrong? It does appear that the attempted prosecution of the Olympian who stopped by the reflecting pool and I guess reached down and pulled a chunk out, which was probably floating in the water. Well, I don't think the prosecution against him is going forward with vigor. Of course, one has to back off and say, well, the fact that any prosecution is taking place at all is insane. But as is always the case with Donald Trump, somebody has to be found to blame. He's never to blame. The cartoonist Nick Anderson had a pretty funny cartoon on this whole thing. It shows Trump standing in front of the White House saying, arrest anyone who touches peeling paint in the reflecting pool for destruction of government property. And next to Trump is a giant wrecking ball with the remnants of the East Wing beneath it. It looks like the repairs to the reflecting pool are being conducted and under maximum government secrecy. We'll see where that leads and talk about it as we know more. And speaking of one of the other major Trump fiascos in Washington, D.C., his plans to erect a ballroom where the East Wing used to be prompted some folks to post a list of who's chipping in. It's supposed to be paid for by private sources. Who's chipping in for this $300 million ballroom, which God knows will probably turn out to be closer to $1 billion by the time they're done? That's just my personal opinion. But you may be surprised to know, or not surprised to learn, that some of the following people are supporting this effort with their dollars. Well, there's the Lutnick family, who's what? Secretary of Commerce? Lutnick? Yeah, he's chipping in. There's the Altria Group, which is tobacco, and there's the Reynolds American Group, which is tobacco. And then some big tech players are kicking in, like Amazon, Apple, Booz Allen Hamilton. Remember them from the Snowden case? There's Meta Platforms, Micron Technology, Microsoft, Palantir Technologies, Inc., T-Mobile, Union Pacific Railroad, the Adelson Family Foundation, and Comcast, among many others. Do you think these corporations are chipping into this effort just to be good citizens, or doing so in the hope that by currying favor with Trump, good things will come their way? I'll let you decide on that one, dear listener. Mr. Millen has insisted that we not chip into this. Aww. There was one other meme that took place after Kevin spoke to us on this show, which was pictures of the drain reflecting pool alongside pictures of all those Cadillac Escalades driving along the bottom before they filled it. The caption to this was, the reflecting pool is drained, and surprise, there is no 350-foot gash, only damage from tire tracks.
Not only is Trump a liar, he's the idiot who vandalized his own project. So does he get 10 years in prison? Yes, if they were to convict that poor Olympiad of vandalizing the reflecting pool, he could face up to 10 years in prison, which we'd have to say is extraordinarily unlikely at the moment, but good Lord. I don't think we did quite enough bashing of the whole 250th anniversary fiasco, which took place last July 4th in Washington. But I think I'm going to hold off on that. Someone we may want to reach out to for that would be our good friend Dr. Andy Jones, whose program, Dr. Andy's Poetry and Technology Hour, has been a fixture at KDVS for, I don't know, 3 decades now. Dr. Andy posted something recently about the 200th anniversary, the bicentennial anniversary back in 1976. He was in Washington at that time, and yours truly found himself in Bethesda, Maryland, just slightly before that, and got a whiff of what was about to take place. Quite a contrast to what transpired 50 years later, and I think Dr. Andy would be the guy to talk to about that. So if you're listening, Dr. Andy, expect a call soon. And you know, one of the few advantages of getting old, or let's shall we say older, is the fact that you have a longer baseline with which to look back and compare things to. And last April, someone took the time to post a reminder of the fact that Abraham Lincoln had been shot at Ford's Theater by John Wilkes Booth, April 14th, 1865, 161 years previous. I can remember the ramp up to that date, thinking, oh yeah, in a year, I guess it was probably a year or two, we'll have that 100th anniversary of that event. So this places my thinking of that 63 years in the past. Nah, it's impossible. I must have just imagined that. And when it comes to false memories, imagined memories, I would like to at some point talk about the fascinating book by Tom O'Neill, which I just finished a few days ago, titled Chaos, Charles Manson, the CIA, and the Secret History of the 60s. It was a bestseller some years back for a good reason. It is just a real page-turner, and I'm not going to say too much more about it at the moment, except that this is worthy of a further discussion, and I've got someone lined up to maybe help us do that. This book mentions how it was that someone who was an integral part of the CIA's MK Ultra program was working at and through the Haight-Ashbury Free Clinic back in the Summer of Love, at the same time that Charles Manson and his family were regulars at that clinic, hanging out there and getting various diseases like sexually transmitted ones treated at the clinic. Manson famously and rather mysteriously seemed to have an unusual hold over his followers, which, strangely enough, seems to parallel with a lot of the goals that were being put forth in the MK Ultra program. And that's all I'm going to say for now. It seems like an absolutely crazy connection to make, but mark my words, dear listener, it ain't crazy. There's something there. And you know, I really intended to make this program a good news program, but you know, I just don't have enough good news to report. Oh well. I mean, I'm looking at the MSNBC, or MS Now, I guess it's now called, splash page from a few days ago. And here are the headlines. The first, Trump made a mockery out of the White House Correspondents Association. The subheadlines for that were, felt like a hostage situation. Journalists react to Trump's attacks on the press in his speech, which ripped the press, but, you know, couldn't resist blathering away about his usual targets. I don't know whether you saw a clip of this, dear listener. I certainly recommend having some anti-emetics available if you plan to do so. But it was truly an embarrassment. He spoke for an hour in his usual rambling fashion. I mean, all across the nation and internationally, the headline should have been, Donald Trump continues to act like a madman. But, you know, doggone it, they soft-pedaled it. Here's some other headlines. Trump threatens full-scale war as his tariffs take hold and gas prices soar. How about fired 60 Minutes journalist says that she was pressured to report on events that never happened. White House admits it scrapped grants to blue states because they didn't vote for Trump. And here's one, a piece from a former Radio Parallax guest, Joseph Cirincione, who has spent a lifetime trying to thwart nuclear proliferation around the world. The headline is, Trump's Saudi pact could be the worst nuclear deal in history. And how about Trump orders signs
warning of inaccurate information at the Smithsonian Museum. How about this article? Stephen Miller's dehumanizing speech exposes the hypocrisy of Christian nationalism. And one I don't know too much about. Why a call for Barron Trump's Tate brothers' testimony could make GOP fearful of the future. We're going to have to research that one a bit. And the only non-horrifying Trump headline in the whole piece was Troy Jackson wins Maine nomination, kicking off sprint to beat or lose to Susan Collins in 101 days. So, I don't know. I'm sorry I couldn't be more positive, but let's face it, the deck's pretty stacked against me. As is time, which requires us to take a short break, you're listening to Radio Parallax. I'm your host, Douglas Everett. We got lots more. Don't go away.

0: And during this short break, while we were listening to Purple Haze in the background from Douglas, we have some short, well, let me see, maybe some short, maybe not so short public service announcements to share with you, and here they are.
1: 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If your business would like to know more about sponsoring KDVS programming, you can contact the KDVS Underwriting Department at underwriting@kdvs.org.
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0: Yeah, buzz busted and broke. Okay, we are getting ready for part B of Radio Parallax today here on KDVS Davis 90.3 FM, streaming on the web at kdvs.org.
5: We are back. On this program some months back, I made reference to an incident that I participated in that I, good sense would have probably indicated I not mention at all, but oh well, I don't always have the best sense. Yeah, thanks for the ding.
6: You're welcome.
5: So if I shouldn't have mentioned it the first time, I probably shouldn't mention it a second time, but doggone it, I'm going to go ahead and do it. The story is this. About a year ago, someone in my neighborhood had developed some magic mushrooms and suggested that taking a low dose of it, you know, might do me some good. And I've heard from a lot of people that this mini dosing of various substances like this can be a wonderful experience. So unfortunately, as it turned out, I agreed to do a little experimentation. Unfortunately for moi, the person that was leading this expedition did not do his math correctly and massively overdosed me. I didn't want a mega dose. I just wanted a mini dose, maybe a micro dose, but that's not what I got. And so, soon enough, I'm looking around my backyard and seeing lightning bolts hitting trees and the grass doing hula dances. And really, hallucination after hallucination, which I didn't find very amusing because, you know, I knew there were hallucinations and I just got tired of them real quickly. Unfortunately for me, in my altered state, my brain sort of settled into some worries I had about the future. I guess this was 2 years ago. My worry about the future was that Donald Trump might come back and get re-elected president of the United States because, in my mind, all sorts of bad things would then take place. Well, fast forward to the present, and all those things are taking place. And I'm looking around at these things, sad and sober as a judge. My feeling, often expressed on this program, and certainly percolating while I was in my altered state, was that this government, the U.S. federal government, might well follow the path of the German government back in the 1930s. And someone else who has been mouthing off about this very topic is a Lucas Bean, who put together an 11-minute summary of what the OSS evaluated about Hitler and the Nazis back in, 1943 or 44, something like that, and how to compare that to what's going on today. And I think Mr. Bean summarized this very well, so we're going to, you know, turn you loose to hear what he has to say on this topic.
6: During World War II, the United States government studied Adolf Hitler. They wanted to understand exactly how his type of propaganda worked, so they could beat it. The Office of Strategic Services, the OSS, the agency that eventually became CIA, commissioned psychoanalyst Walter Langer to build a psychological profile of Adolf Hitler in 1943. And what Langer documented was the propaganda playbook. 8 rules Hitler used to control an entire country with propaganda. Every single one of the rules is backed by modern psychology. And every single one of these propaganda tactics is being used against American citizens right now by the Trump regime. Here are the 8 propaganda rules Trump and Stephen Miller are using against the American people right now. Rule number 1. Never allow the public to cool off. Trump has created a new crisis every single week since he took office. Immigration, tariffs, Greenland, Panama, Canada. Never once a moment of calm. Never a single week where Americans can sit down and process what just happened before the next explosion hits. This isn't unplanned chaos. This is a strategy. Neuroscientist Garrett Reese at University College London scanned the brains of thousands of people with different political beliefs and found that conservatives have a larger, more reactive amygdala. That is the fear center of your brain. It's responsible for processing anxiety, rage, and fear. When the amygdala is activated, the prefrontal cortex shuts down. That's the part of the brain that's responsible for critical thinking, reasoning, and long-term decision-making. The brain can't be afraid and think clearly at the same time. So if you keep creating crises after crises flowing to the American people, you keep the amygdala firing. And if you keep the amygdala firing, critical thinking never turns back on. A calm population is a thinking population. A thinking population is dangerous to a leader who cannot survive scrutiny. So the leader never lets the people calm down. And this chaos has been running 24 hours a day in the United States since Trump took office again. Rule number 2. Never admit fault or being wrong about anything. Trump has never apologized for anything in his entire political career. Not for mocking a disabled reporter. Not for calling veterans losers. Not for the Access Hollywood tapes. Not for the insurrection on January 6th. Not once. Not ever. This is not stubbornness. This is a psychological weapon. Researcher Brené Brown at the University of Houston spent over 2 decades studying shame. She found that some people have a low tolerance and ability to process shame. They can't separate a mistake from their identity. Brown called it shame resilience. For these people, admitting they did something wrong does not feel like correcting an error. It feels like being exposed as worthless. Trump's followers have fused their identity with his. His wins are their wins. His losses are their losses. If Trump admits fault, his followers have to process what it means that they followed a man who is wrong. And for people with low shame resilience, that does not feel like learning. It feels like dying. So Trump never admits fault, not to protect himself, to protect the psychological structure his followers built around him. One apology and the entire thing cracks. Rule number 3. Never concede that there may be some good in your enemy. Every Democrat is evil. Every journalist is the enemy of the people. Every critic is human scum. Every Republican who breaks ranks is a traitor. There is no middle ground. There is no nuance. There is no acknowledgement that the other side might have a point about anything. Psychologists at the Catholic University of Louvain in Belgium studied what happens when one group stops seeing another group as fully human. They developed this theory after watching the Belgian public react to the Rwanda genocide. The press and the public showed far more concern for 10 Belgian soldiers killed in the conflict than for the 800,000 Rwandans killed in the conflict. They called this infrahumanization, the unconscious belief that your group experiences the full range of human emotions but the other group does not. They feel pain, but not the way we feel pain. They suffer, but not the way we suffer. They are human, but not as human as we are. Once that switch flips, empathy becomes impossible. You can't feel compassion for someone you don't see as fully human. And if you can't feel compassion for them, you can justify anything you do to them. Trump does not just disagree with Democrats. He strips them of their humanity. He calls them vermin, or scum, or the enemies from within. That language is not careless. That language is a prerequisite for everything that comes next. Rule number 4. Never leave room for alternatives. There's only one man who could fix it all. He said it himself. I alone can fix it. Not the party, not the platform, not the institutions. Me. Psychologist Ari Kriglansky at the University of Maryland spent decades studying people who needed answers and could not deal with uncertainty. He found that some of these people have a powerful psychological need for definitive answers. They can't tolerate ambiguity. They can't sit with uncertainty. They need the story to be simple and the answer to be final. He called it the need for cognitive closure. Alternative solutions create ambiguity. If there are other leaders, other solutions, other approaches, then the followers have to evaluate, compare, and choose one. That requires critical thinking. That requires tolerating uncertainty while everyone figures it out. A leader who eliminates all alternative answers eliminates the need to think. There is only one answer. There is only one leader. There is only one truth. And for the people with a high need for closure, that feels like relief. It doesn't feel like authoritarianism to them. That's why every Republican alternative to Trump was destroyed. Not because they were wrong, but because their existence created ambiguity. And that ambiguity is intolerable to people who need certainty to function. Rule number 5, never accept blame. Everything that goes wrong is someone else's fault. The Democrats, the deep state, Obama, Biden, China, the media, the judges, the prosecutors. Never him, not once him. Psychologist Ziva Kunda at the University of Waterloo studied how people process information that threatens their beliefs. She found that the brain does not evaluate evidence objectively. It evaluates evidence based on what conclusions the brain wants to reach. She called this motivated reasoning. If a person is motivated to believe Trump is right, their brain will process every piece of evidence through that filter. Good news is proof he is right. Bad news is proof someone else sabotaged him. Contradictory evidence is proof that the conspiracy is bigger than you thought. If Trump never accepts blame, his followers never have to process blame. The mental model stays intact. The leader is perfect. The enemies are the problem. And Trump's followers never have to face the terrifying possibility that they gave their loyalty to someone who did not deserve it. Rule number 6. Concentrate on one enemy at a time and blame them for everything that goes wrong. Trump says immigrants. That is the current enemy. Your job is gone because of immigrants. Trump says your rent is high because of immigrants. Trump says your neighborhood is dangerous because of immigrants. Trump says your kids' schools are failing because of immigrants. One enemy, every problem. Psychologist Ari Kuglansky at the University of Maryland studied why ordinary people join extremist movements. He found that the primary driver is not ideology. It's the need to feel like your life matters. He called this the significance quest theory. When people feel invisible, unimportant, or irrelevant, they will grab onto anything that gives their suffering a cause and their life a mission. A single enemy does both. It explains why your life is hard and gives you someone to fight. Yesterday, you were a guy with a dead-end job and no direction. Today, you're a patriot defending your country from an invasion. You didn't get a raise. You didn't accomplish anything anyone noticed. But you alone are standing between America and the enemy at the gate, and that feels like purpose. A scattered set of complex problems is impossible to fight. A single enemy is simple. Simple is satisfying, and satisfying is addictive.
7: Have you ever seen a product that transforms any ordinary space into a dreamy underwater world in just 1 second? Meet the Kamauo Immersive Ocean Projector, the mood light that's taking the market by storm.
6: Rule number 7. People will believe a big lie sooner than they believe a little lie. The election was stolen. Not a small exaggeration. Not a spin on the numbers. It's a massive, total, complete fabrication that every court rejected, every audit disproved, and every election official, including Republicans, confirmed was false. And tens of millions of people believe it anyway. Psychologist Lee Ross at Stanford University studied what happens when a person forms a belief based on information that is later completely discredited. And he found something wild. The belief survives even after it being proved wrong. Even after the person is told the original information was false. Even after these people are shown proof. Even after they accept intellectually that the information was made up, the belief still persists. Ross called this belief perseverance. The brain does not store beliefs like files that can be deleted. It builds a web of connections around each belief. Explanations, justifications, memories, identities. By the time the original information is discredited, the web is already built. And that web does not collapse just because the foundation is removed. A big lie works better than a small one because a big lie generates a bigger web. A small lie is a single claim that can be checked and dismissed. A big lie becomes a worldview. It reorganizes everything in your brain. It becomes the lens through which every piece of new information is filtered. The election was stolen is not a claim. It's an operating system. And you can't uninstall an operating system by showing someone a fact. Rule number 8. Repeat the lie frequently enough, and people will sooner or later believe it. Trump said fake news over 2,000 times in his first term alone. He said the election was stolen hundreds of times. Fox News repeated it. Newsmax repeated it. Right-wing podcasters repeated it. Truth Social repeated it. It was repeated every single day from every source his followers trust. In 1961, psychiatrist Robert Lifton studied survivors of Chinese communist brainwashing. Cult leaders don't just control what followers think. They control whether their followers think at all. Lifton called this thought-stopping. Here's how it works. Cult leaders preload a response inside the follower's head. The second a threatening thought appears, a phrase fires automatically, and the brain shuts off before the thought can fully form. Fake news, witch hunt, deep state, TDS. Trump preloaded four of these phrases into each one of his followers. He did it the same way every cult leader does it. Repetition. Say the phrase every single day. Attach that phrase to fear and anger. Repeat it until the brain does it automatically. Trump said fake news over 2,000 times in his first term alone. Fake news, witch hunt, deep state, TDS. These are the four programmed responses. You spend hours building an argument, gathering sources, collecting evidence, making your case, and a Trump supporter kills it in two words, fake news, before it even registers. Lifton documented the same technique in every cult he ever studied. It works because the followers have no idea it's happening to them. The United States government wrote this playbook down in 1943. 8 rules, every single one backed by decades of modern psychological research. They made this playbook so Americans could recognize if it ever happened again. It's happening again. The OSS profiled Hitler so America could defeat fascism. 80 years later, a fascist is using the same playbook from inside the White House. And 30% of the country is too programmed to see it.
5: Well said, Lucas Bean. And I must say, personally, looking ahead to our November 3rd election, which at this point is just 3 months away, I'm terrified of what may take place. We enjoyed our talk last week. On last week's program, we discussed election theft with David F. Walbert, attorney and author whose book Stealing Elections American Style is full of quite a few insights. I felt a little bit better after speaking with Mr. Walbert about the chances of things going to absolute hell on election day. I'd say at this point that positivity has largely worn off and I am back being worried. I mean, how can you not be worried? Another meme that was sent around recently showed four different people who were presidents of the U.S. The premise was what they did in the 1990s. For Joe Biden, the answer was chaired the Senate Judiciary Committee. For Barack Obama, it was taught law school. For Bill Clinton, it was balanced the budget. Remember those days? And for Donald Trump, it was raped kids with Epstein and filed for bankruptcy 6 times. And yes, there is so much evidence about Trump's sexual misbehavior that I'm quite confident is buried in those Epstein files. I mean, so many witnesses have come forward saying they saw what Trump did to some of the other girls. And I mean, girls, 13 or 14-year-olds. I mean, we're talking about numbers here approaching that of Bill Cosby. Lots of people that were sexually molested. And frankly, we're a lot more disturbed about such things as the Reverend Franklin Graham. A recent summary of Trump's misbehavior cited allegations of sexual misconduct or assault by at least 26 women. I think the number's gone up since then. And there's the 6 corporate bankruptcies, to which the compiler of records had noted the self-proclaimed greatest businessman alive somehow kept running out of money. And although certain Republicans seem to be having a field day about Anthony Fauci taking the 5th over 100 times, Donald Trump pled the 5th more than 400 times in one single deposition, to which the comment was made, nothing says innocent like refusing to answer a single question about your own business. And then, of course, there's the 4 criminal indictments, the 2 impeachments, and the fact that he had 34 felony convictions on the one case that did go forward. And yes, although it does sort of seem like a drug-induced hallucination, the man is the President of the United States. For real. His instructor at the Wharton School, a business school in Philadelphia, said that Donald Trump was the dumbest damn student he ever had, which might explain why it is he thinks that tariffs are going to help U.S. citizens and the U.S. economy. He must have skipped those lectures. And of course, being talked into joining a war, Israel's war against Iran, joining on the side of Israel, does not really demonstrate the best judgment. And of course, it's a well-known fact that while wars are very easy to start, they can be fiendishly difficult to bring to an end. So I don't know if you're keeping track, dear listener. I'm not, but in the past, month or two, the war has seen a ceasefire and then a resumption and then a ceasefire and then a supposed ceasefire, then supposed negotiations and then continuance. And Trump keeps saying that, the Iranians are ready to make a deal. And the Iranians are saying, we're not even talking to him. Admittedly, some might not want to trust the Iranian regime when, as for its truthfulness. But then on the other hand, you got the guy that's been known to produce 30,000 lies. Oh, I believe the clock on that started when he became president the first time. Actually, I'm not sure. It may just be while he's been in the White House last time or this time. I don't know. I do know that's a lot of lies. And anyway, Israel's horrible behavior continues. We talked about that at great length a few months ago. Israel now has taken over lots of southern Lebanon and continues to brutalize Palestinians in the West Bank with settler violence. And of course, has pretty much bombed Gaza into rubble. And although a large number of Christians here in the U.S. Really think that it's their obligation to back Israel, it should be noted that the state of Israel isn't necessarily better disposed toward them than it is toward Palestinians, many of whom, by the way, are Christian. Some months back, the Midas Touch reported that the Israeli Defense Forces confirmed the authenticity of a photo circulating online which showed an Israeli soldier smashing a statue of Jesus Christ in southern Lebanon. And if you never saw it, you can find it on the web if you're interested. The image, which spread rapidly across social media, shows a soldier using a sledgehammer to bash a crucifix, a full-size crucifix of Jesus, the kind I recall with unease from my youth in the Catholic Church that was local. In the photo, the large crucifix statue is held only by its feet as the soldier is taking a sledgehammer to the head of Jesus. So you have to ask, is this government, the Israeli government, the one that we want to blend with the U.S. Defense Forces? Because believe it or not, and we hope you're up on this to some degree, the $1.15 trillion Pentagon budget that's moving its way through Congress contains a controversial provision. Well, I gather it's still in the Senate, but the House, the lower house of Congress, passed this bill, this authorization bill, with the controversial provision which expands U.S.-Israeli military technology cooperation. That's despite a bipartisan effort to remove it and warnings from Representative Thomas Massey of Kentucky that the measure would compromise American sovereignty and national security. Gee, you think? Yes, included in this bill is an effort to create a permanent initiative to merge U.S. and Israeli defense technology. It would require the defense secretary to designate a Pentagon executive agent responsible for coordinating bilateral defense research, development, testing, evaluation, and industrial cooperation. Massey, a Republican, sought to remove that provision in the bill alongside Representative Ro Khanna, Democrat from California, and they told The Intercept ahead of the vote that institutionalizing the relationship would create long-term national security risks. Oh, and by the way, last week, House Republicans passed a $95 billion budget plan to fund that war going on in Iran, and also to impose new restrictions on elections. Boy, talk about lose-lose. Oh, and by the way, I just received a text as we're speaking here before the microphone from a friend who notes that the Justice Department has dropped the criminal case against the ex-Olympian charged with damaging the reflecting pool. Yay! Well, there's one ray of sunshine in this program. And in some other bad news for the president, he has been roundly mocked for his behavior at the World Cup. To quote from USA Today, President Trump couldn't help but try to make last week's World Cup final all about him. After Spain beat Argentina 1-0 at New Jersey's MetLife Stadium, Trump walked onto the field to greet the champions and then, despite being booed by the 80,000-strong crowd, hung around, quote, like one of those dorks in high school you couldn't shake, unquote. He glommed onto the Spanish team as they lifted the trophy and cannons shot out gold confetti. FIFA boss Gianni Infantino tried to move him off the dais for Spain's victory photos, but Trump refused to budge for several seconds. To which was added, to end on this pathetic display of egotism was a shame. The New York Times noted this was the second time that Trump almost ruined the five-week World Cup tournament. After star U.S. striker Folarin Balogun received a red card and a one-game ban, the president rang his pal Infantino to ask him to let Bogdan play in the next game against Belgium. Infantino obliged. Belgium still crushed the U.S. 4-1, but Trump's foul play sparked outrage by the soccer world and beyond. Mr. Mullen does point out that people that have examined the tape of the red card incident note that it looks like it was trumped up and probably unfair. But that being said, presidents of the host countries generally don't get involved in the refereeing of soccer matches. Anyway, what can you say about a guy that's looking at this war he's been sucked into against Iran in the Middle East? To which Trump has added the gratuitous insult of calling Israel a very small partner and Bibi Netanyahu a loose cannon with no effing judgment, while, amazingly, praising the Iranians as strong, smart, and very rational. We felt an obligation in this program to talk about the downside of AI, since a lot of people that are hoping to make billions or already making billions of dollars off AI are telling us that it's indispensable to our future. Others, of course, think that it may bring the end of the world. We would note that Wired reported recently that OpenAI lost control of two of its AI models during a security test. The company confirmed that GPT-5.6 Sol and an unreleased model, quote, broke out of a sealed testing environment, unquote, and hacked into Hugging Face, a digital library. The models were able to exploit a zero-day vulnerability, whatever that means, to access the open internet. They seem to have targeted Hugging Face to, quote, steal the answers to a test, unquote, they were being graded on. Obviously, this jailbreak raises cybersecurity concerns that AI models are rapidly progressing beyond the point at which they can be stopped by us humans. I am heartened by the fact that one of the few things that seems to unite the left and right in this country at the present time is that everybody seems to hate data centers. The New York Times had this to say about AI data centers. In our virulently partisan era, rage against data centers is one of the only issues that unites ordinary voters on the left and the right. At the grassroots level, the opposition includes eco-activists, soccer moms, farmers, and hardcore MAGA types, to which they noted if Democrats can harness this energy and anti-establishment sentiment, they could create a political movement that wins elections. Now there's a concept. I would note that when I first heard about ChatGPT, someone described it to me as a wonderful thing, and I just thought to myself, what student is ever going to go through college without cheating using AI? And apparently at Brown University, Professor Roberto Serrano had similar feelings. Apparently Serrano teaches a class in advanced mathematical economics, and when he gave a midterm, he noted the average score was in the 90s. In the past, it had ranged from the 60s to the 80s, and nearly half of the students this year got 100. Now, after a deadly classroom shooting some years back at the school, it was decided they would allow take-home exams for the first time. Serrano said he learned that those can no longer be trusted to measure student learning, even at an Ivy League school. When they ran the exam through a large language model, it produced an odd, convoluted process for solving one problem rather than a straightforward, direct proposal. And what do you know? Apparently a lot of students seem to follow that long, convoluted explanation for an answer. We should also add to this that Professor Serrano was surprised when 86 students signed up for his course this year, which is about triple the typical enrollment. Now he said he wonders it was because the syllabus made clear the midterm and final would be take-home exams. So he announced that the final exam would have to be in person, a 3-hour test, and when he did so, 27 students dropped the class. Oh, and by the way, 22 of them had gotten a perfect score in the midterm. And in case you're keeping score, the average score in the final was 48.6. Anyway, it's been such serious topics today. I want to close with a little bit of levity. And it's something we have referred to in the past, but it still makes me laugh, so we're going to do it again. This is a posting from the New Jersey Division of Fish and Wildlife. They note, we have been aware in recent months of coyote sightings within New Jersey. Typically, coyotes are nocturnal, but it is not uncommon to see them during the day. Merely seeing one is not reason to call 911. However, there are certain behaviors that are cause for alarm. Specifically, coyotes carrying any product marked Acme, coyotes dropping anvils from hot air or helium balloons, coyotes in possession of giant magnets, coyotes in possession of a catapult, coyotes posting signs such as detour or free bird seed, and I think it probably goes without saying, but coyotes on roller skates with rockets attached. To which they added, please call 911 immediately if you witness any of the above behavior.
8: Meep, meep.
5: All right, that does it. This program was produced by Edward McMillan. You've been listening to Radio Parallax. I'm your host, Douglas Everett, and we want to extend the thanks to Guy, working hard at KDVS. For us, and for you.

Then I'm going to fade that down as well, because I have a couple comments I'd like to make about Douglas's show today. Since we have 3 minutes, the thought stopping. Oh my gosh, yes, the thought stopping. Wanting to be anti-woke, because you don't want to be awake and trying to make decisions. Misbehavior, yes, so much misbehavior that's becoming... Oh my God, if you see this person behaving in that way, and then everybody else gets to behave in that way, since, you know, they're all be given a pass at the upper levels. And then the economic reset, the only economic reset that this person knows how to do is bankruptcy. So, with all the assets being sold to these investment companies, which have some foreign ownership, and then when, you know, you're not able to make those payments or declare bankruptcy, you know who steps in? The creditors. Anyway, let's listen to a little bit of Name and Form from Robert Heinrich. And this particular song is called Clay. And then we will be back with Medicinal Soul and catching up on what they've got to share with us today here on KDVS Davis.

0: All right, fade that down as I slide in here and welcome you. It is 9 o'clock and you are listening to KDVS Davis, 90.3 FM, streaming on the web at kdvs.org. 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Thank you for joining us today here at Sac Scene. Today we have an artist edition. So basically from now until about 9:25-ish, 9:30, we're going to be spending time with Colton Brown, who has the moniker that they go by called Medicinal Soul. If you are out there searching for that in Instagram land, put an underscore line between medicinal and soul and it will pop up. Or you can just type in Colton's name, Colton Brown, and it will pop up as well if you're looking for it out there in Instagram land. Colton has been a guest on our show in the past, and I just want to showcase who they are once again, share a few of their songs so you can hear what they've been up to, and we're going to talk about how they can be seen as part of our Sacramento scene here, because they are one of those DIY musicians that we are so proud of. But before we start our conversation with Colton, I would like to let you know that the following views presented in this hour do not reflect the views of KDVS, KDVS sponsors, or the University of California. And with that said, Colton, welcome back.
1: Thank you.
0: Oh, good.
1: Nice to be back.
0: Yeah, it is. And your volumes are good?
1: Yeah.
0: Okay, very cool. And I got you in my ear as well, so it sounds like you're going out.
1: Sweet.
0: Yes. So you have a plethora of music you have released since you have been here. It's more of an electronic experimental.
1: Super experimental. I use Ableton, the digital audio workstation.
0: Yeah. Okay.
1: And they released an update that integrated Splice, which is samples.
0: Oh,
1: and it
0: cool.
1: just makes it it's not AI. It's like real like artists uploading the stuff and gives you like the most incredible samples. So I just like went crazy on that.
0: Oh, very cool.
1: And yeah.
0: And besides that, you have written a short story, kind of like an adventure story. The tea that bit back, is that it?
1: Yeah, so that's inspired by Alice in Wonderland and kind of like Sleepy Hollow a little bit.
0: Where,
1: and it's a choose your own adventure. So the Hatter is at a tea party and the caterpillar is becoming a butterfly. And the Hatter cracks a joke, and the Queen gets mad and takes off his head. And basically, like you, it's a redemption arc. And it was kind of inspired by my own like life in a way. It was for me to process.
0: Yeah.
1: And so he loses his head, and he's on a redemption arc to like gain his sanity back in a way. And you have
0: the Mad
1: choices.
0: Hatter.
1: Yeah.
0: Okay.
1: And you have choices that like where you end up with these relics with each choice, and you can go like on different paths, and you end up with three relics at the end, and whatever the combination is determines your ending.
0: Now, is this something that you're reading? Is it something that is interactive via the computer?
1: Yeah, it's just a read.
0: A read. Okay. Yeah. I saw it. I didn't dive into it because I wanted to hear your spin on it.
1: Yeah, it's like you go to a page and it says, if you make this choice, turn to page 8.
0: Okay.
1: If you don't, turn to page 3, basically.
0: Oh, very cool.
1: Yeah.
0: I will have to dive into that now that I know a little bit more about it.
1: Yeah, it takes probably like 30 minutes to read.
0: Yeah?
1: Yeah.
0: Okay. And a lifetime to decipher.
1: Right, exactly.
0: Have you gone back and played through it you know, with different choices?
1: Yeah, I want to do music with it where it has, where each choice like has a song.
0: Yeah.
1: But, and it's like, I have a plan for it to be like a trilogy. There's like more to it, the story,
0: but
1: it's a lot of work.
0: I bet it is.
1: Yeah, but it's fun. So,
0: I mean, I only have these ideas. I never sit down and do them.
1: I need to sit down and do them more.
0: But you did the book.
1: Yeah.
0: And, you know, one of the things I was imagining while I was listening through this hour's worth of music that you have on Multidimensional Heart, which is one of your newer releases, mm-hmm. I was wondering if these songs were inspired by this choose your own or if they go along with it in some way. But now you're talking about that you're going to do something similar with it.
1: Yeah, I haven't planned that out exactly, but
0: there is
1: that in the works. I've been planning it since I came up with the idea, the concept.
0: Yeah.
1: But yeah, I've just been working
0: very
1: on
0: cool.
1: stuff.
0: Very cool. And you've got new music. Is there a song you want to start off
1: can
0: with?
1: Can I take a look?
0: Yeah. Please. The studio's so big, it's going to take him a time to walk over to the other side. No, I'm just teasing. Oh, spaghetti. Oh, okay. All right. Well, Spaghetti and Meatballs is starting, and then we will come back afterwards and have a discussion.
1: Cool.
0: All right.

0: All right, I'm going to fade out of that as Colton and I slide back in here and catch us up on what we've been listening to. This song is called, one second, I got to stop the playing in the background, Spaghetti and Meatballs. Was that just there in front of you, or did the song process feel
1: well,
0: like
1: the sample,
0: spaghetti?
1: There's like this part, there's like a drop where he says, there's a drop where it says spaghetti and meatballs.
0: Oh.
1: So that was basically
0: okay,
1: like,
0: so that was it.
1: Yeah.
0: Oh, okay. Simple enough.
1: Yeah.
0: Okay. I'm listening to the music and I'm looking up every once in a while at what the name of the song is. And I was like, oh, spaghetti and meatballs.
1: I think it just says it once. It's like one time spaghetti and meatballs. Like It's probably hard to catch.
0: And this work that you have done on this album is with the new download of the Ableton with the, what did you call it?
1: Oh, it's Splice. Sampling.
0: Splice
1: yeah.
0: sampling. Okay, right. Okay. And how many songs are you producing a day?
1: Oh, I was probably, when I was really deep into it, like going like 8 hours, it was probably 3 to 5 songs.
0: Oh, you'd spend 8 hours a day doing this?
1: Yeah.
0: Oh, dude, that's commitment.
1: Yeah. I didn't really have much better to do.
0: I'm glad you just weren't sitting on the couch smoking weed and watching porn.
1: Yeah,
0: so
1: right.
0: This is a much better use of your time.
1: Most definitely got something to show for it. Yeah.
0: What? And I saw that you brought your guitar as well.
1: I was just kind of messing around with it in between. I thought that I was going to be hanging out for a bit. I wasn't planning on playing anything.
0: Okay. All right. Just asking, wanted to be clear about these
1: things. For sure.
0: Okay. Where have you found yourself performing these days?
1: Oh, I'm going to be at Two Rivers with Local Sounds on the 14th.
0: Okay.
1: And
0: Local Sounds on the 14th of this month.
1: Yeah, if it's not too hot, because they don't do it if it's over 100.
0: Oh, that's true, yes. If it gets too hot there in Sacramento,

0: over there at Two Rivers Cider, yes, Four-Eyed Whale calls it quits and just lets people stay home and chill and hydrate.
1: Yeah, and other than that, I've just been, I'll play at the flea market sometimes, and I'm planning on busking more in Marysville.
0: In Marysville?
1: Yeah.
0: Oh, I didn't, where's this flea market in Marysville?
1: It's just out by like some orchard.
0: So like up 70 or south on?
1: I think it's called Samson. It's like by, it's by Beale.
0: Beale. Okay.
1: Yeah.
0: Okay. Going out that way. All right. I'll have to give a look for that. Okay, cool. And then you're going to start busking and wanting to, and would that be in Marysville or would that be
1: Sacramento? I've been doing some research. I was seeing like somewhere on K Street is what AI has been recommending to
0: me. Oh, really? Has it?
1: It's been saying there or, where is it? Old Town, Sacramento might be a good spot.
0: Mm-hmm.
1: So
0: now how would that work with you busking, doing all this?
1: Well, I got my whole thing is like battery powered.
0: Oh, wow.
1: So it's like, yeah, it's super, like my speakers are. So I think that I could go like 4 to 6 hours.
0: Very cool.
1: Just off a battery bank.
0: Oh, very cool. All right. Is there another song you would like to share?
1: Sure.
0: We can't do techno laser beam because it has a word in that that starts with an F. I'm sorry.
1: Let's do Future Heart.
0: Future Heart. Okay. Future Heart off of Multidimensional Heart. What's the Future Heart going to look like?
1: I honestly have forgotten. I forgot what this song even is, but I'm hoping it's not like the most trash one.
0: And we talked. Oh my God. Track number 6 off of Multidimensional Heart is called Future Heart. And here we go with that here on KDVS Davis.
2: Exactly.

0: Star.
1: Okay, and we are back. Let me stop the next song from playing. So I just want to update you on a few things. Medicinal Soul, a.k.a. Colton Brown, is spelled M-E-D-I-C-I-N-A-L. Then you have a little underscore to join that word with the word soul, S-O-U-L. And you can find Colton on Instagram by either doing Colton Brown or Medicinal Soul. They do have new music out, and you can find that on most streaming platforms. And if I found mine in Bandcamp. Thank you very much, Colton, for doing that for me. And it's called Multidimensional Heart, which is pretty cool. And Colton also has a short Choose Your Own Adventure called The Tea That Bit Back, which I think is pretty cool. And now that I know a little bit more about it, I am going to explore that myself. And as Colton and I were sitting here and talking while the song was playing, he wasn't quite sure what the song, because there's just so many he's written so far.
2: Yeah.
1: But I guess I don't hear it the same way you hear it.
2: No,
1: so for me, it sounds great. And I could see you do a little cringe.
2: For me,
1: over
2: I was
1: there.
2: Like, no, my tone, and I should have probably like lowered the vocals a bit. Like, yeah, there was a lot that I should have changed on that song, but it's okay.
1: But it's okay. I mean, you can always go back and change
2: it
1: and re-release.
2: Yeah.
1: But we were talking about you busking and playing over at Local Sounds on August 14th. And if you're not familiar with Local Sounds, it happens over at Two River Cider on Ottawa Street in Sacramento. And Colton will be there on August 14th. And we were talking that Colton, you kind of just like start off with a sound. I mean, you're probably freestyling it from the beginning.
2: Okay, so now my workflow has developed to being like this, where I'll pick a key, or I'll start out with a drum beat, and then I'll pick a key, and I'll do a bass line or a sequence or a lead or a pad, whatever, and I'll try to do that. Like, I want to change the key and change the tempo within 2 to 3 minutes.
1: Mm.
2: Like, I want to make these changes so that it doesn't get stagnant.
1: Yeah.
2: You know, it's evolving.
1: Right.
2: But sometimes, like, in my creative process, like, especially when I want to say something, I want to get words out, then it's really easy to get stagnant and to, like, have it, you know, because you're thinking and you're going through this and you're not. But for the most part, I'm working past that. Like, I'll just, if I don't have something that's really inspiring or whatever, like, I will just keep it instrumental.
1: Okay. You mean inspiring in something that you would like to say.
2: Yeah, and it just comes out really easy, like
1: not
2: having to think about it too much. But I don't know, it'd probably be a lot easier if I, like, just kind of did something where these improvisational artists will, like, have other people come up and, like, rap on their beat or something.
1: True.
2: I could do something like that, I'm pretty sure.
1: Yeah. Well, that's pretty cool. August 14th, that would be a Friday night. Do you have a time selected yet?
2: Oh, yeah, it's 7:30.
1: 7:30, okay. I know that doors open at 6, and do people start performing at
2: 6? Yeah, 6.
1: They start at 6,
2: yeah.
1: You get there early for sign-ups if you haven't signed up pre to doing that. And again, that would be at Local Sounds at Two River Cider on Friday, August 14th, if you want to catch Colton doing his Medicinal Soul thing there. And let's see. Down in Marysville, you're doing some things at the farmer's market as well.
2: Yeah.
1: Yeah, and it's kind of cool to hear the setup that you have is all battery operated, so you can be out there for a couple 4 hours?
2: Yeah, four to 6 hours.
1: Okay. I did not get that public service announcement that I said I was going to do, but I'm going to do it right now, and then we'll be right back with Colt.
3: Are you interested in sponsoring this or any other hour of KDVS programming? If you or your business would like to know more about sponsoring KDVS programming, you can contact the KDVS Underwriting Department at underwriting@kdvs.org.
1: Okay, and we are back. I'm sorry, I was just going through the songs and trying to think which one I might want to choose, and I thought I had one. Yeah, maybe it will be that one. Anything else you want to say about your music and such? Because we only have a few more minutes.
2: There's much more on the way. I'm growing and learning as an artist, and I look forward to continuing to grow, and I appreciate this opportunity.
1: Oh, very cool. Yes, you are always welcome back. So that would be cool. We'll try to plan something later, and one of the things I have a hard time with, and that's the only reason I'm picking this song, is keeping up. So this is Keeping Up by Medicinal Soul that you can find in Instagram land, or if you are looking at Bandcamp, Medicinal Soul there, or Colton Brown, and this song off of the album Multidimensional Heart is called Keeping Up.

0: I am back in here because I didn't realize the song had stopped and switched over because Colton and I were having a conversation about things. But one of the conversations we were having was about the song we were just listening to, which is called... Oh my God, I just lost it.
1: I think it was Keeping Up.
0: Oh yes, Keeping... There it is. Keeping Up. Yes, Keeping Up. And we started talking about, you know, is life predetermined? How many, you know, but choice, we have choices in life and we can make choices in life and they are not predetermined.
1: So the future isn't chosen.
0: It's chosen by.
1: Oh, right.
0: Yeah.
1: Right.
0: It's chosen by us. And, you know, it may also be chosen by others who might have a little bit more influence on things than we do, which is like, you know, we're suffering through a lot of that right now.
1: Yeah.
0: The repercussions of other people's choices.
1: But we all only live like 100 years max, so what the hell are these bozos doing, man?
0: Oh.
1: Like, you know, sorry, not to get political.
0: No, yeah, I don't know. It just seems so self-serving.
1: Yeah, for
0: personally.
1: Sure. It's gross.
0: So, Colton has this album out, which you can find in Bandcamp, where I did. It's also on the streaming platforms, if you'd like to stream it from there as well. Colton goes by the moniker Medicinal Soul. They've got a show happening over at Local Sounds on August 14th with a 7:30 start time for them. If you'd like to go check that out. And if you'd like to check out what they're doing online, you can check out their Instagram handle, which is just medicinal_soul, where you connect the two words. And then you can find out all the things that he is up to there with his antics and shenanigans. Yeah, and maybe even check out his little short story of choosing your own adventure called The Tea That Bit Back. I am certainly going to check that
1: out. I would love to hear what you think about it.
0: Yeah, we will have.
1: And what ending you get, what the relics are.
0: Oh, good Lord.
1: Because it says a lot about you. You
0: either,
1: get your head back or you don't, but there's more to it than that.
0: Oh. All right, we'll have to see about
1: that. Says a lot
0: that.
1: About you as a person.
0: Okay. Ooh, now I'm kind of scared,
1: too. I'm just kidding. I'm totally joking.
0: All right, I am going to leave you all with, let's see, which one do I want to go? No, I think it was The Future Is Chosen is the one we used, or was it Keeping Up? Well, maybe we were talking about The Future.
1: Yeah, we were talking about
0: Okay, the well, since
1: chosen.
0: We were talking about The Future Is Chosen, I'm going to leave you with The Future Is Chosen as we go out here at KDVS Davis. Hope you all choose what you want to choose today and that your life is happy if you would like it to be. Thank you for joining me today here on KDVS, where we spent some time with Colton Brown, checking out their music, getting to hear what they have to share, and finding out where they can be seen as part of our Sacramento independent music scene and DIY. Up next will be the Earworms Garden, where our guest today is Bad to Worse, and we will be back with that shortly. In the meantime, enjoy this, please.
2: Instead of reacting to a dangerous one, to冲突,

0: of tech. Preventing conflict instead of escalating it with social policy. Designing a safer world.
1: All right, I'm going to fade out of that as we fade into the Earworm's Garden. I'd like to welcome now to that. Welcome to the Earworm's Garden, where we dig into our independent music scene by visiting with the people who create and support it. I'm your host, Muse, and today I am joined by three-fourths, yes?
2: Of three, bad to worse,
1: three-fourths,
2: right.
1: Of bad to worse. But before we get into the show today, I would like to let you know that the following views presented in this hour do not reflect the views of KDVS, KDVS sponsors, or the University of California. And with that said, welcome bad to worse here.
2: Hello, hello.
1: These are our opinions and our opinions alone that we will be sharing, and we'll try to keep it as clean as possible.
2: Let's do it.
1: Yeah. So what has been up with bad to worse over, has it been a year?
2: Believe it or not, it's been 23 years.
1: No. I meant since you came in.
2: Yeah.
1: 23
2: I'm just
1: years.
2: Being silly.
1: Oh my God.
2: No, it's been. We were talking about
1: just
2: it.
1: A minute.
2: I think it was May or April of last year.
1: Okay.
2: We had just put out a couple songs. Yeah, it's been quite a long year. We've been working on some stuff.
1: Right, and I would just like to request that when you each take a turn to talk, if you just grab the mic and pull it down to your face, and you're gonna have to stand.
3: Sorry. Sure thing, Muse.
1: Okay, there. Oh, that was way better. Okay. before we get into this any further and deeper, if you'd like to check out what is going on with Bad to Worse, you can check them out on their Instagram page, which is just Bad to Worse the Band.
2: That's
1: you
2: right.
1: You have to put that all in there, otherwise you're not going to find it.
2: Just look for the bomb smiley.
1: Yes, the bomb. Yes, there's a little smiley face with a bomb fuse on the top.
2: Wearing one right now.
1: Yes, and a little bit of an explosion. Does it have earphones on well as well?
2: No, but I do.
1: True.
2: Yes.
1: You do. You do have the headphones on. Okay. So that's how you can find them. And if you're out there and care to book the band for a thing or not, it is... the same, which I just said, you know, bad to worse, theband@gmail.com.
2: That's right.
1: Yeah. Okay, good. Got all that. Cool. So, been working on new music.
2: That is the word on the street. Yes.
1: Yeah. It's, that's what I've heard too, also from you. And?
2: And, you know, since the last time we were in here, I believe we were quite busy at that time. You know, playing a handful of shows every single month. And
1: yep.
2: We made a decision that we wanted to stop playing shows for a little bit of time so that we could focus on a record.
1: A record, do tell. You have a record coming out?
2: We do have a record coming out.
1: Yes.
2: The last, really, it's been a three-year kind of endeavor, you know, figuring out what it was supposed to be. But since about August of last year, we just went full head down working on a full length record.
1: Oh, very cool. Mm-hmm. And how many songs is this record going to have?
2: I believe it's nine.
1: Nine. Okay.
2: Yeah.
1: About how much time will be on this?
2: Probably about a 45 minute, 50 minute
1: okay.
2: run.
1: Oh, there,
2: there's
1: cool.
2: going to be, a few different like transition and interlude tracks.
1: Really?
2: It's actually a concept record.
1: What? No. Really?
2: Yeah.
1: Is it a hero's journey or I mean, what kind?
2: Kind of exactly what
1: it
2: is.
1: All right.
2: Yeah.
1: And
2: yeah.
1: You've shared a few songs with me on that. How did these? Well, maybe. Well, once we get to them, we'll talk about how they fit within the whole arc of the story that
2: absolutely
1: you have out there. When do you expect to release the album in full?
2: It's looking like November.
1: Looking like November.
2: Correct.
1: Okay. I heard you had a place picked out, but that place now had some issues?
2: For the release show.
1: For the release show, right.
2: This is also the first time we're mentioning that to anybody.
1: Okay.
2: So you get the exclusive, Muse.
1: Oh, thank you.
2: Yeah, so we are looking at November 21st. For the release show.
1: Mm-hmm.
2: We'll be posting about it as we get a little bit closer.
1: Very cool. Very cool.
2: It's a secret.
1: Okay. Yeah. Yes, yes, yes. All right. what song should we start off with?
2: Well, if you want, we can go kind of chronologically as we recorded them, just because the full body of work isn't out yet, so the thematic stuff is, I guess, less important right now.
3: Swallow Something Wrong and Save Me.
2: Yeah, if you want to go Swallow first. This is one we were working on through the winter. In terms of its place in the record, it is after The Fall from Grace. This is kind of when you're... It in the scheme of what we're talking about in the album, it's the contemplative portion where you feel like you're hitting rock bottom.
1: Oh.
2: But as we know, rock bottom, when it first comes, usually isn't the final landing place.
1: You kind of mean the dead cat bounce?
2: The dead cat bounce.
1: Right.
2: That's exactly
1: but
2: right.
1: Rock bottom's just never felt so good.
2: You're all right.
1: Yeah.
2: I hope you enjoy it.
1: All right. And here is Swallow for you from Bad Tours.

0: Okay, and we are back. Yes, I did stop it. All right. I have a quick public service announcement to share with you right now, and then we will be back with the band. Pardon me, bad to worse.
1: Are you interested in sponsoring this or any other hour of KDVS programming? If your business would like to know more about sponsoring KDVS programming, you can contact the KDVS Underwriting Department at underwriting@kdvs.org.
0: Okay, and we are back, and want to talk about the song that we just heard, Swallow? The recording
2: Don't
0: process.
2: Don't point that
0: of
2: mic
0: it?
2: Toward me.
3: For the recording process, this whole album we've kind of just been doing DIY. At Andrew's parents' place, we just set up the recordings, all the drums, all the guitars, everything's recorded there.
0: Mm-hmm.
3: And then we'll do some overdubs, like at our houses, or add stuff in from there. But it's been a process. We're kind of honing in on what works for us, but it's been fun. It's nice to be able to just do whatever you need to do when you need to do it.
0: That is cool. What DAW are you using?
3: I'm using Reaper.
0: Reaper, okay.
3: Yeah.
0: It's very flexible.
3: Mm-hmm. Yeah.
0: Customizable.
3: Yeah. I love Reaper. I used to use Logic, mm-hmm. and then my Mac died, and then I don't really want to buy another Mac, so Reaper's been
0: very
3: nice.
0: So price friendly.
3: It is. Yeah.
2: Yeah.
0: Not like the other ones. And you have a new member to the band.
3: We do.
2: We sure do.
0: Can we introduce the new member?
2: Absolutely.
0: Okay.
4: Hi, my name is Dalton.
0: And Dalton, what are you doing with Bad to Worse?
4: I am the new bass guitarist.
0: Okay. Was this by choice or were you forced into this?
4: So a friend of mine follows them on Instagram and saw that they were posting for a new bass player, and they sent me the ad.
0: Yep.
4: And I immediately went to Spotify, started listening to some of the stuff that was out, mm-hmm. and I was like, I need to speak to these people.
0: You need to be part of
4: absolutely.
0: This bad to worse thing.
4: Oh, I was thorough too. I reached out on Instagram with a bunch of footage of me playing. In previous shows and previous bands I was in.
0: Well, who else have you been with?
4: I was in a band called Cosmic Hogtie. It was a bit of a psychedelic jam band.
0: Okay.
4: A little bit different from Bad to Worse, but Bad to Worse is more my landing zone.
0: Oh, very cool.
4: Yeah, I emailed. I went all out to make sure they saw a message from me.
0: Sure, sure. I love the hat you're wearing. I'm sorry.
4: Oh,
0: And because no one can see that on our video feed right now, which we don't have. I saw you guys looking up.
2: you got us.
0: Yeah. But hopefully in the new spot, we may have video feed, but it says support live music.
4: Absolutely. I wear this hat almost every day.
0: That is great.
4: Yeah.
0: Perfect.
4: So rarely see me without it on. So,
0: Yes. That's what this show's all about. So I'm glad you were here sporting that cap. And you're enjoying spending time with these folk?
4: Oh, absolutely. In terms of like any project that I've ever been a part of, I've never been a part of something that there's quality in the music, there's passion in the drive, and it's all coming out with some of the most amazing people I've ever spent time with.
0: Oh, very cool.
4: Yeah.
0: Oh, is this the first time y'all are hearing this? Are we all blushing and getting all...
2: You know, it's funny. Dalton said to me, like, the first couple times we got together, he's like, I've never had a band practice where, like, swim shorts are the attire, because...
0: Oh, wait, what?
2: We're always right next to the pool and barbecuing, and it feels like a family affair in everything we do. And, you know, I mean, that's kind of Bad to Worse in a nutshell. Is
0: a family affair?
2: Yeah. The band is not us. It's everybody.
0: Yeah,
2: and we
0: yeah.
2: try to, you know, we're trying to build a community of different creators, and like everyone knows each other's parents.
0: Oh, very cool.
2: Yeah, it's a good time.
0: Okay. So with this album, let's see, where do we go? Okay, so you have a show on October 10th.
2: 11th, October 11th.
0: I'm sorry, October 11th, yes, 10-11.
2: Saturday or Sunday? Yeah, October 11th. I think the flyer's getting put together right now. That's at Smashed Live up there in, Citrus Heights?
0: Yeah, just Citrus Heights north. On Tupelo, yeah.
2: Yep, and we'll be playing with our good friends in Lioneer. They're a band coming up from San Diego that we've played with
0: very cool.
2: good handful of times now. They're the best. And with Gavin Prophet.
0: Oh, nice.
2: Who's a new friend of ours that we've been playing. This will be our third time playing with him.
0: Okay.
2: And he'll actually be performing at our album release show later this year.
0: You have an album release show that will be happening on the 21st of November.
2: That's correct.
0: And where will that be?
2: That will be at the Press Club.
0: Okay. Is that going to be all ages or 21 and
2: That
0: younger?
2: Is all ages.
0: All ages.
2: Bring the
0: show,
2: family, bring the kids.
0: Club. Oh,
2: bring
0: family.
2: The hot dog buns.
0: Okay. Bring
2: lots of block
0: buns.
2: Party.
0: Yeah. And then, you know, if somebody brings a barbecue, we'll be outside. Not
2: it
0: inside.
2: Is what it is.
0: Okay.
2: We're barbecue friendly. We are. Yeah, it's just a little bit about it. We have quite a few vendors that are coming in as well. You know, different like punk accessory stuff. We're going to have live shirt printing.
0: Ooh.
2: Joined by Lewd Jaw as well as Swan Ronson will be there
0: okay.
2: as well.
0: All right.
2: It's going to be a really good time. We're very much looking forward to it.
0: Dang, yeah. that's a pretty decent lineup.
2: It's not bad.
0: No, not at all.
2: Yeah, we'll have
0: for kids like yourselves.
2: Not bad. We'll have tickets and more information as we get closer to probably mid September.
0: Yeah. And the best place for anybody to keep up with that would be on your
2: Instagram.
0: And that Instagram would be Bad to Worse the Band.
2: Mm-hmm.
0: Okay, if you're out there listening and want to be in the know about Bad to Worse and what they're up to, that is probably the best way to do it. Since
2: I would say so.
0: Yeah.
2: Until our website's done, which is under construction right now.
0: Yes.
2: So we're coding
0: which
2: it all from
0: cool
2: scratch.
0: Which would be cool to have.
2: Our buddy, Van Driver, merch guy extraordinaire, he is also a coder, and we're building it from scratch. So.
0: Oh, my God.
2: Just taking a while.
0: Yeah. Yeah, those things do take a while. So. Especially when you got jobs.
2: Well, that's right.
0: Yeah.
2: That's right.
0: Yeah, yeah, yeah. okay, so we heard Swallow, and that was after...
2: That's kind of the midpoint in
0: midpoint?
2: The album.
0: Okay.
2: Just briefly, the record's called Fall of Man. And Fall of Man.
0: Okay.
2: The arc is sort of the cycle of death and rebirth. It starts you right at the peak critical mass of things going crazy. You start the slow descent into madness before you realize what's happening, and then you do, but it's too late. And then right after that bit, Swallow.
0: Andrew, is this autobiographical?
2: You could say so. Okay. I think there's multiple parallels. You know, this didn't start as a concept idea. This was a collection of just different songs that we had written and played over the years that we've been together.
0: Sure.
2: And as we were trying to figure out, like, how does this all go together? Because there's quite a diversity in sound and like just the general energy of the songs change. And then one day I sort of realized, I was like, oh, this is a story.
0: Oh,
2: and so it's
0: interesting.
2: It's the story of the band. It's the story of my own personal journey in life. And possibly some other of us as well.
0: Right.
2: It's the story of our civilization and kind of the culture right now and how things are kind of taking a nosedive. And
0: but I don't know about a nosedive.
2: Well,
0: it's different.
2: It's optimistic,
0: some people
2: though.
0: You
2: can't close the book halfway through the story.
0: Opportunistic nosedive.
2: Well, it's about like how things can fall apart, but with an emphasis on the rebirth process.
0: Yeah, yeah, yeah. Right.
2: You know, building things back together into possibly stronger than they started.
0: True. True, true, true.
2: Yeah.
0: We're going to jump into Something Wrong.
2: Let's do it.
0: Let me know what you think of this version of it. Because I had to cut out two F-bombs.
2: I thought
0: there was just one, and I was really pleased with myself. And then all of a sudden, I was like, darn it, there's another one.
2: There's another one.
0: So I went back.
2: I thought there was only one.
0: Oh, no. No, oh. No, no.
2: It's all stream of consciousness.
0: Yes, I know it is. But I just want to let everybody knowing or who are listening to know that, yes, I do have a clean version for this to air during this time. But during the Safe Harbor hours, that's when you can call in and maybe request the song and have it played in its totality or on the streaming platforms if you so do choose to go that way as well or owning it yourself. But without taking up too much more time, we've got just about up to the top of the hour. We're going to go with Something Wrong, and this is the KDVS FCC clean version.

0: All right, we are back. I just wanted to let you hear that very ending of it, because I always, every time I'm listening to the song, I always think there's something wrong with it right there at the end. And I'm thinking, oh, did I not record this correctly?
1: Yeah. Well, and that's where, because these are all in the context of a like a story, there's going to be in the record a lot of transitionary, like experimental sound pieces and some synth layers and
0: Oh, very cool. Who's doing the synths?
1: That's been fun.
0: Anna?
2: Yeah. Okay. Yeah, it's a little bit of a combination. I've been doing a bit more messing around with stuff. So it's a bit more getting into the production process than the first couple of songs we released. Doing a lot more vocal stacking and messing with throwing in little synth parts or other auxiliary stuff. So
0: how close are we done to finishing?
1: We're getting there.
0: Yeah.
2: We're getting there. Everything at least has basic tracking done.
0: Okay.
2: More or less. So it's getting some like final lead vocal stuff, adding some more background vocals and some sweetener things and then mixing. So
1: I had laryngitis for 5 weeks, so that kind of set back the vocal tracking calendar a little bit.
0: Yeah, I can imagine that happening. We're getting up close to the top of the hour. I would love you all to do our station identification.
1: Great.
0: Have you practiced today?
1: Of course.
0: Okay. Just to remind you, it's the red letters on the white page on the brown board. KDVS Davis is the legal ID, and that's what I would need you to say as opposed to KDVS 90.3 FM.
1: Okay.
0: So it would be KDVS Davis, and if you want to throw in the signal, then that's fine. If not, that's no big deal, but it's...
1: Sure.
0: Okay.
1: Let's go higher, bad to worse.
0: We'll get that in just a moment, but oh my God, I had something and now I just completely flew out of my head. All right, we're going to just go to the station identification. Why don't you all just take it away from there?
1: Ready? 1, 2, 3. Hi, we're bad to worse. And you are listening to KDVS Davis 90.3 FM.
0: Thank you very much. First take. That's pretty darn good, especially for so early in the morning. Oh, would you like to do it again, Ann?
2: Oh, I'm good.
0: No, you're good.
1: This is a window into the recording process of me going like, yeah, take was awesome, man. It's like,
0: yeah. It was okay. I'll just have to fix that in post. No worries.
2: Do a safety take. Yeah.
0: Yeah. Okay. So, yes, you are listening to KDVS Davis 90.3 FM, streaming on the web at kdvs.org. Listener-supported freeform radio for Northern California, yes, and for you as well. Thank you for joining me here today in the Earworm's Garden. My name is Muse, and I am joined by three-quarters of the band Bad to Worse.
1: That's right.
0: And we are talking about a new release that is coming out. they have a couple shows coming up, one in October at Smash that will be on the 11th. And then they've got their album release party on November 21st, and that's going to be happening at the Press Club. There's going to be a bunch of vendors out there. It sounds like it's going to be quite the party, which is kind of cool. And it's got that vibe going on, so that's good. Looking forward to that. And, Fall of Man.
1: Fall of Man.
0: And we just got to hear Something Wrong from the band. I did clean that up, but I must admit that the spicy version is quite tasty and that you might want to check that out yourselves. And we have Save Me is the next song.
1: That one, actually, I played acoustic here last time.
0: Oh, you did?
1: Here. A little foreshadowing. So
0: uh-oh.
1: That one's on the record now.
0: God, I hope I would. Well, I don't know if I recorded that one, but if I did, I'll have to go back.
1: Oh, you're fine. We had recorded it. It's somewhere.
0: Okay, it's somewhere. Yeah, yeah. Okay.
1: Yeah. I like this version better.
0: You do?
1: Yeah.
0: All right. Well, would you like to share this version?
1: Absolutely.
0: Okay.
1: Yeah, this is on the record. This is the second to last song on the record. And like we were talking briefly about earlier in the arc, this is kind of the picking yourself up from the fall.
0: Okay.
1: And... It's almost like it's the montage section of, you know, getting back to a better place. So
0: that last part of the arc.
1: Mm-hmm.
0: Okay. Here we go with Save Me from the band Bad to Worse, which will be featured on their upcoming album called Fall of Man.

0: All right, fade out of that as we slide back in and catch you up on what you've been listening to. That is Save Me by Bad to Worse. That's going to be featured on their upcoming album called Fall of Man. And while we were sitting here, Andrew was reminding me that he played this one acoustically last time they were here as a band. I'm going to have to go back and search that one out, see if I had captured it or not myself. And also, while we were listening to that, I was having a little chat with Anna here, who is doing the recording, tracking of the album. And it's so cool you guys are doing this all in-house.
1: Yeah, it's been pretty fun. It's something I enjoy doing. I just haven't done for a while. So we were looking to start doing the record recordings. Like, might as well try it, see if it works.
0: Mm-hmm.
1: And it's been going okay so far. So have you been doing this
0: with other bands as well, or just... you know, with your own music that you may create?
1: I do some, I haven't released anything, but I do some of my own music.
2: It's good.
1: And I did go, I went to Chico State, so I did some recording stuff up there.
0: At Pew College or at Chico State?
1: At Chico State.
0: Okay, all right.
1: So that's kind of where I got a little bit of background from, and then just a whole bunch of mixing for fun sort of practice, but this is the first time I've been able to kind of release stuff from it, which has been nice. It's a challenge, but it's a fun challenge.
0: That's so very cool. Very cool.
3: Yeah, that's, you know, speaking of Chico, I remember when I got to go up there and work with Anna while they were in their degree on a recording project.
0: Because we've
3: been doing this for 15 years together, like playing in different bands. And so the fact that we kind of did started Bad to Worse as like a fine, we'll do it ourselves sort of thing. Mm. It makes sense that the recording process would follow that kind of flow.
0: Yeah. Okay. Dalton, you have anything you would add to this? I'm sorry if I scared you.
4: No.
0: Okay. Dalton's just being the new member, sitting there all nice and quiet and just absorbing it.
3: We will get there. Dalton's been working his butt off. It's all going really good. I mean, we can't wait for everyone to hear, you know, what his like style and soul like adds to.
0: So, I mean, I haven't seen you guys play in a bit, but Dalton, have you already been out there playing with Bad to Worse?
4: Just as part of like the once or twice a week practices.
0: Okay.
4: And then in my own time, I've been practicing on maybe about 15 hours a week on this.
0: Oh, goodness.
4: We actually don't know how the old bass line sounds, so I'm rewriting everything.
0: Oh.
4: So in addition to...
0: I'm sorry. One second. Andrew, you did not chart this out for the young gentleman?
3: Well, it's...
0: Okay, we're coming back to Dalton.
4: Which is cool because like I actually really really like the old bass lines, so I'm using them more as like a framework
0: as a reference.
4: And a template to then put my own flavor and sound
0: That's
4: into
0: so
4: it
0: cool.
4: So I'm really just playing catch up. It's mostly lots of homework while they're working on the album. I'm working on trying to write and learn all these songs in time for the show.
0: Oh my gosh, you got some work to do.
4: Oh yeah.
0: That's cool. Very cool.
1: But yeah, November, October will be Dalton's first show with us.
0: October 11th.

0: at, yeah. at Smash.
1: The we had a show a couple weeks ago, and the bassist from the Pretty Boys was gracious enough to assist us on short notice.
0: Xavier?
1: No.
0: No. What's Xavier playing in your band?
2: Xavier is our second guitar player.
0: Oh, second guitar
2: player. One of the two guitar players. He's number one in my eyes.
0: Oh. Okay.
2: I hope he's listening right now, because he'll never hear me say it again.
0: I'll just have to send him a personal link to this interview.
2: That's right.
0: Yeah.
2: I'll put a bow on it.
0: I've got his email. Yeah. Okay.
2: Now, Thomas was really kind of helped us out in a pinch for the last show we played. And
0: then
2: we had actually connected with Dalton right before that, but there just wasn't enough time to
0: bring
2: get
0: up
2: to speed so fast.
3: Right.
2: So
3: it was like a week and a half before the show.
0: Yeah.
2: And technically, I think you were somewhere else watching a show that night, too.
3: I was at an RX Bandits concert in Oakland.
0: Oh, okay.
2: Yeah. So, but anyway, Dalton's been on top of it. And yeah, we got a few months more of, of the labor and toil, but
0: what
2: on the other side of it, the show that's coming, the record.
0: We're already in month eight, aren't we?
2: It's
0: the fifth day of month eight. And then month nine will be September. And then month 10 will be.
2: You're aging
0: Smash.
2: Me, yes. You're aging us right now.
0: Yeah.
2: It's coming up. I mean,
0: it's coming up
2: every
0: fast.
2: Single week is important. I mean, every day that we get together,
0: right.
2: We're not like forcing anything. Some days are more admin. Some days are very recording and rehearsal heavy. But we're also in the process of converting to like more playing with live tracks and having a more prevalent production aspect of our show than we've had before. With visuals and such.
0: Really?
2: So there's a lot behind the scenes going on.
0: Can you maybe share a little bit of what kind of visuals we could expect?
2: We're, to be quite candid, we're figuring that out ourselves.
0: Okay, all right.
2: We have a tendency to kind of be very playful and like silly, but we also don't want it to that to be the only thing we're doing all the time. So it's this weird ebb and flow of when is it time to do something that looks really cool and maybe dramatic? And then when do we have, like Anna had the brilliant idea yesterday of what if we had a loop of somebody searing a piece of meat with bad to worse? Yeah, so,
0: Dang.
2: Well, everyone will find out at the same time we do.
0: Right, gotcha. Oh, I had a thought in my head and it just flew out. Anyway, okay. Sure. Why don't you catch everybody up on where they can find you playing, please?
2: Yeah.
0: The name of the album and when they can expect that as I transition to the event calendar.
2: Sure. So you can follow Bad to Worse at Bad to Worse the Band on Instagram. We have TikTok, Facebook if you like that. To listen to us, we're on all streaming platforms. But again, our Instagram is probably the best central hub while our website's in production. We're performing at Smashed Live with our friends Lioneer and Gavin Prophet a second time on October 11th. And you heard it here first. We have an album coming in November, and the release show will be at the Press Club November 21st. It's a Saturday in Sacramento.
0: And that will be all ages.
2: It will be all ages with Gavin Prophet, Lude Jaw, and Swan Ronson and bunch of vendors.
0: Yeah, Swan Ronson's a great little band, too.
2: Sam Henson has a very special place in our heart.
0: Really?
2: Okay. Yeah, she was at our first show, too, so it feels very full circle to have her there.
0: I didn't realize that the other players were also part of Abstract Creatures. Yeah. It's like, what are you guys hanging out the show for?
2: We're in the show.
0: I'm so sorry.
2: Every good musician is in four bands these days. So this is what it is.
0: Yes. Okay. Let me get a little bit into the event calendar because there is so much coming up on the 8th and the next weekend as well. But we're going to start off with tonight. We've got this evening, there's a peer support social that's being hosted by Tri-County Diversity, which is in Marysville at 201 D Street. And they're in unit L, like Larry, or Love. And it's a support group for 12 to 18-year-olds. If you would like to go and check that out, they're going to have pizza from 5:30 to 7:30, if you so do choose to go do that. Todd Perez is going to be hosting a open mic at the Torch Club tonight as well from 6 until 8 p.m. If you'd like to check that out, that is 21 and over if you decide to go do that. Also happening this evening, Jessica Malone has a thing going on at the Wild Eye Pub up in Grass Valley. You can find her at 535 Mill Street in Grass Valley. I was going to say San Jose, but that's not it. And it's an all-ages show, and you do need coin to get in through the door there and check it out. Dr. Andy Jones has got their pub quiz this evening as well. Suds Works, 7 to 9 p.m. You can check that out there if you would like. Let's see. Thursday. If you happen to find yourself in Reno, Spike McGuire has the first Thursday where they host music at the Nevada Museum of Art, which is located at 160 West Liberty Street in Reno, Nevada. It's part of Loud as Folk. Or if you'd like more details, you can go to Loud as Folk for more details if you'd like. Also, Dr. Andy is quite busy around town in Davis. On Thursday night, you can catch them hosting poetry at John Nisulis Gallery, which is located at 521 First Street in Davis. We've got live jazz going on Thursday night also at Two River Cider. That's 4311 Ottawa Avenue. Suite 300 in Sacramento. That is all ages. You can check that out. Pennies for Pluto is on a little tour right now. You can catch them with Little Oil and Jaw Man over at the Hotel Utah on Thursday night. That's 21 and over, Corner of the Realm at the door if you'd like to get in through the door. And Golden Bear on Thursday night is going to be hosting Pregnant, Slugfest, and Colonel McCabe. And that's 21 and over if you like to go to that show, and you will need money to go through the door there. What's Wrong, Ocean Ghost, Sovereign, Suicide, and Kill the Martyr are all going to be at Smash Sacramento. That's located at 6412 Tupelo Drive in Citrus Heights. That's an all-ages venue event space, and dollars that go through the door will go to the band and the sound individual. We've got Storytellers, Simple Solution, Blunt Force Karma, and The Dead Heart, plus DJ Test, are going to be at Toots Tavern, which is located at 627 2nd Street in Sugartown. If you'd like to go check that out, that's 21 and over. Punk and ska show with an iconic lineup, I would say. Held, Alberta, Ilby, and Poor Danny are going to have a show. Let's see, where is that going to be? Oh, it's going to be in Oakland. And you would need to DM any one of those bands if you'd like to go check that out. It is an all-ages show. Yes, dollars are required in your pocket to get through the door there. I guess you're going to have to take them out of your pocket first to go through the door. And it starts at 8:30. Doors are at 8:30. Let's see, what else do I have that I want to share with you? Liz Shine and the Hormone Replacement Therapy, HRT, have a thing going on with Trash Clams, Surf Dracula, Rent CTRL, Larry the Cable Guy Backshots.
2: That's right.
0: Are all going to be at a place in Los Angeles, and you can DM any one of those bands for the address. It's going to be at the Church LA, if you'd like to know. 21 and over for that. No one left out for lack of funds. Queer Wax Record presents show 3 of Queer Punk Summer Celebration.
2: Shout out Liz Shine.
0: Yes.
2: She has been an absolute huge supporter for us, and we cannot say enough good things about her.
0: She is one of the most avid supporters, not only of the trans rights in our area, but of the music in our area as well. Love her to death.
2: When I think SAC music supporters, I think Muse, Liz, and Lee.
0: And Lee. Oh, thank you for including me in that. Wow, my gosh.
2: That's my trinity right there.
0: I'm amongst giants right there. If you're into the Dead, all you Deadheads, there's going to be the annual Jerry Bash, which will be happening up at Pioneer Park in Nevada City. That's 425A Nimrod Street. It's really weird. Okay, anyway, it's going to be in the park. It's going to be at the bandstand that's there in Nevada City at Pioneer Park. If you'd like to check that out, starts at 2 p.m., goes till 10 p.m. Some of the bands that are going to be there are Kaltucky. Oh, my gosh. They got so much in between everything that it's hard to find what I wanted to say. But Wolfjet will be there as well. Anyway, Late for the Train will be at the Breakbeat in Chico on Saturday as well, 5 to 7 p.m., all ages for that show, Coin of the Realm there. Cyberbullies, Taste Like TV Static, and Comedic Host will be at Made Studio and Makerspace in Sacramento. That's 3519 Broadway Street, and it's all ages. Coin of the Realm to get through the door. It is punk music for Gaza to stand with Palestine. Is a support for humanity. Pennies for Pluto will be at the Shanty Shack Brewing Company in Santa Cruz on Saturday as well, with Poppy Fields. Then Stella Cress, Ilby, Jade Silvertone, Love Chains is going to have a thing at Sacramento Bike Kitchen on August 8th as well. All ages there. Beer only sold to those 21 and over. Also, we have Blind Eyes, Existing, Minor Fiasco, Vinny Guerrera, and the Dead Birds will be at the Self-Design Art Studio on K Street in Sacramento. That's 708. All ages for that. And Coin of the Realm to get through the door. Lou Jaw's going to be down in Oakland on Saturday as well, with a bunch of other people playing at Stay Gold Deli. All ages for that. Contact the venue if you would like more information. And that is area code 510-350-8729. Bring Joy will be at the 1849 Brewing Company in Grass Valley. That's located at 468 Sutton Way in Grass Valley. It's 18 and over for that. Bring Joy is people from Poor Man's Whiskey, joined by other artists as well. I hear that Chris from Wolfjet, being that they have a show in town, might be dropping by. No guarantee on that. And Jessica Malone, who just recorded and released a single, Green, I think it's Green and Gold, with backing from this band, Bring Joy, is also out currently, and she may be stopping by as well. Don't want to, you know, build that much hope, but they could be. There was something that was going to happen with My Pet Fossil and Gentleman Surfers and Spoil Man at the Red Museum, but unfortunately, they're closed due to permitting issues, and anything that is on their calendar now, I would suggest you check with them to make sure that will be happening there, as opposed to other places, because I've seen some having to be shifted to house shows. Also happening on the 8th, Trading Fours, the Jiffy Spaghetti, Jiffy Spaghetti variety show, and Most Curious are going to be at the Boardwalk, and you can catch them there starting at 8 p.m. going to close time. All ages for that if you're with an adult. Pomegranate Sundays going on tour. You can catch them up in Seattle on Sunday, August 9th, if you happen to find yourself up there, and they will be at the Mountain Room Bar at the R. So it's going to be actually under the R, which I guess is the old Rainier Brewing sign. And you can catch them there. That's 3100 Airport Way in Seattle. See, I think that is... I got another one. Also happening on Sunday night, you can catch Casey Shane and The Belonging, Dixon nice. Sky, Dwight Anthony, and Coastal Drive at the Golden Bear, 2326 K Street in Sacramento. That is 21 and over, Corner of the Realm. And then on Monday, you can catch Poor Sport, Crosswords in Penn, Carry the Flag, Bury the Horse, Rosa Arcade, thank you, and Norfair will be at the Audio Nerd playing music starting at 7 p.m. going until they close, and that's all ages as well. That's what I have for the event calendar today for you. If you'd like to check out anything more on that and next weekend's work or anything that's in the future that I've got an eye on, you can find it at themusesyndicate.com. Just go to the calendar section there, and you can view it any day. It's being updated daily, if you like. Back to you guys in the studio.
2: Real quick shout out to Red Museum as well. They, they were really kind to us, and working with Styles has been great. That was where our original record release show was supposed to be. But obviously things happen, and
0: things happen.
2: We're grateful to them.
0: Right. I mean, look at the Torch Club.
2: Look at the Torch Club.
0: They had permitting issues as well as so many other people around town who are just trying to create spaces for people to go play music.
2: It's a tough thing to do, as it turns out.
0: It's a nefarious activity, isn't it?
2: Yeah. But I think we'll see Red Museum pop back up before
0: long.
2: Oh, I'm
0: sure they will.
2: They're going to get it together.
0: They're going to get it together because it's such a great DIY space in the Sacramento region that is... Yes. Near and dear. Anything else you all want to say about Bad to Worse, or what's coming up, or what we can expect, or
2: just stay tuned. We've been working very hard on this record and what comes with it, and November is going to be a pretty significant month for us. So just keep your eyes on our Instagram page and elsewhere. Stream our music if you're not already.
0: Yeah.
2: And come see us October 11th at Smashed Live with Lion Ear and Gavin Prophet. And come see what Dalton can do live for the first time. No pressure at all.
0: At Smash know. Live. We'll see what Dalton can do live.
2: He's going to smash live. Yeah,
0: very cool. Yeah. Let's see. I was going to play either Static or Gone, but then as I was listening to them, I noticed how much my ear blindness has disappeared to some words. So I don't think I can play either of those right now.
2: Sure.
0: But I do,
2: Play Something Wrong again if you want. That's the most recent one.
0: Something Wrong?
2: Okay. Sure.
0: We'll go with Something Wrong. Once again, the clean version. Oh, that's right. Oh, my God. Thank you for reminding me. So there's a cool little video of this song that they're actually sitting down with Anne Fong her office talking about this, which is so, so flippin' cool. The person looked familiar, but I didn't put it together until I drove into town this morning and saw the big, Something Wrong called Anne Fong.
2: That's right. Yeah. Originally, the song was supposed to be called Something Wrong, Call Anne Fong. And, over the years, it just kind of morphed. But we figured, it's still called Something Wrong, and that's her moniker. So I had prepared this, three-part, infiltration plan trying to get her. I thought it was going to be a lot more difficult than it actually was. She was super receptive to
0: Very
2: it.
0: Very cool.
2: And yeah, she gave us some merch. We gave her some merch. It was nice.
0: And we're going to have to say our goodbyes
2: That's
0: now.
2: Fine.
0: I am sorry. Thank you for joining us today here in the Earworm's Garden as we talk to the people who make and create our Sacramento independent music scene. Up next is Lisa live in Studio A with Polybius. And who do you have that you're going to be featuring today?
4: We've got Anton Barbeau.
0: Oh, Anton Barbeau.
4: Spanish.
0: And who else?
4: Walking Spanish.
0: Dench.
4: You.
0: Oh, bench. Oh, walking bench.
2: Spanish.
4: Spanish.
2: Espanol.
0: All right.
2: Thanks for having us, Muse.
0: Here we go. Making room for somebody else at the desk, and I'm just going to go away right now. I'll be back to air Democracy Now! For y'all today.

0: 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You are listening to KDVS Davis, 90.3 on your FM dial. My name is Polybius. I am the Live in Studio A director here at KDVS, and it's now time for some Live in Studio A. For those who don't know, Live in Studio A is our program where we bring in local Northern California, Bay Area, Sacramento Valley, and sometimes touring acts to record a live session here in our Studio A facility. Go figure. This summer we are playing lots and lots of shows from the archives as we await the start of the school year and therefore volunteer availability for recordings. And today I think we're going to open with Anton Barbeau, recorded on 21st January 2010. I think there's not much need for me to keep talking, so here is Anton Barbeau.
1: Yeah. My name is Anton Barbeau, and we're here at KDVS. We're somewhere in a very it's a room that's new to us. We've got a soldering gun going. We are wiring everything back together, backwards. And this is called Plastic Guitar. This is off an album called Plastic Guitar by Anton Barbeau. One, two, three.

0: Okay, this is Skunk Hungarian.
1: Hopefully.

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You're listening to KDVS 90.3 FM in Davis, California, USA. And that was a song called Skunk Hungarian. And yeah, it's in everything at once. And this is called Octagon.

0: Let me know when you switch to the keyboard, and I'll put some on the monitor.
1: Okay, we don't. I don't know if you, the listening audience, can hear this, but we're discussing whether to put the Wurlitzer in the monitor. We don't need too much Wurlitzer in the monitor, I think, because I've got it's got built-in speakers, so I can hear it coming out in front of my face. But so we're gonna bring things way down. So yeah, we're gonna bring things way down. Not emotionally, because we're not the sort of people to do that to you.
2: Speak for yourself,
1: dear listener. Okay, I am not the sort of people. This is called I kinda. I don't know what the guitar with, but anyway, I hope things are flowing well for you out there in listener land. It's flowing like a puddle in here, and

Right. 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Just like a...

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This is the saving gnosis which the Gnostics sought. There is no other road to salvation.

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I want to check with the band first. Everybody cool here? Yeah? Okay, good. Everybody out there okay too? Okay, good. Seems like everything's going great for all of us. This is called Psychedelic Mind of Moses.

Okay, I know this happens to me sometimes when I'm playing music, but I don't know about you the listener at home. I hope that you're breathing. I hope that because sometimes I forget to breathe, and I'm breathing now. I can tell you that. You know, I mean, if there's any you need to know about me right now, it's that I'm breathing. So we're gonna establish a tempo here. And this is time I like. Snares off hand drum type thing.

0: Sorry about the coughing outburst there. You try fake throat singing on the radio. See how you do, kids.
1: Not fake.
0: What's up next? Put your finger on me. This is called Put Your Finger on Me, and this is another song off of Allison Second's debut album. The album is called Bag of Kittens, and
2: Is this river water?

Okay, we'll carry on with the song called On a Bicycle Built for Bicycle 9. This is originally on an album of mine called In the Village of the Apple Sun, and my name, in case you've forgotten it already, and I'm not hurt, I know. My name is Anton Barbeau, and I've also got Allison Seconds here, and we'll go all the way around the room and introduce the band. You can't see them, but they are here, and I know you can feel them. Over there, I'm not even pointing, but it's Tom Monson on the drums, and it's Jeff Simmons on the bass, Steve Randall on guitar, and Allison Sharkey on the cello. And, okay, so we'll carry on a bicycle built for Bicycle 9. One, two, three.

0: Okay, gosh. Let's see. Well, we've got, I think, I'm guessing we've got about time for two more songs, according to that clock over there. So, don't worry, we're gonna have ice cream and cake after the show.
1: You're not invited.
0: I hope not. All right. So, let's see. We'll wrap it up with, do we do Dig My Pig? Okay. Do a song called Dig My Pig. And this is also off Allison Second's album, Bag of Kittens. Again, real kind of a mellow tip, like a seriously mellow tip for this one. One, two, three, four.

Okay. I think we're gonna try to get a couple more songs in here. This is called Boat Called Home. Or do we, Boat Called Home, or If I Could Bring You Trouble. Trouble. Okay. This is called If I Could Bring You Trouble.

All right, we'll wrap it up now with our final song. But again, my name is Anton Barbeau, and to my left is Allison Seconds, and you are the audience, and here we are, and this is why they call me Guru 7.

0: We've done our job. It's up to you to do whatever you need to do now.
1: And we're back. 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You are tuned into Live in Studio A. My name is Polybius. I am the Live in Studio A director here at KDVS. For those of you who don't know, Lisa is the program where we bring in local and touring bands and record them, well, live in Studio A, in our Studio A recording setup that we have. What you just heard was one from the archives, Anton Barbeau, recorded on 21st January 2010. Up next, we're going to have another from the archives, which is Walking Spanish, recorded 29th October 2009. But first, we have some very important station messages, and then we'll get right into the good music from there.
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0: Hi everyone, my name is Apollo and I'm the president of the Native American Pre-Law Association. Essentially, we are a club on campus that is dedicated to providing help to Native students as well as allies who are interested in working tribal and environmental law. Some of the things that we offer in the club would be the law school application process help, LSAT preparation, as well as Native speakers. We have our meetings every Monday at 5 p.m. at the Native Nest Conference Room, and we hope to see you all there.
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Hello, everybody in Davis. You're listening to 90.3 KDVS. We're Walking Spanish, and we are playing live in Studio A.

0: Everybody out there in Davis, you're listening to 90.3 KDVS live in Studio A. We are Walking Spanish. That song was called Jackson. It's one of ours. We're playing at G Street Pub tomorrow night, 10 p.m. Be there. So, let's see. What day is today? What day is today, Davis?
1: Thursday.
0: Call in and tell us.
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0: Is it Thursday? Right. This song, however, is not ours, but if you like it, come to G Street Pub tomorrow night and let us know.

0: 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Somebody say something.
1: What's up, world?
0: That was Timmy Peaky. He's playing the bass. His name is Timmy. TimmyPicchi. Timmy Peaky.
1: Playing the new bass, dude.
0: Playing the new bass. If you guys can see it, it's gorgeous. He bought it beat up. It's a distressed guitar.
1: Nothing like paying for broken basses.
0: It's not broken. It's just worn. All right, simple moves. This is a Walking Spanish song. Our name of our band is Walking Spanish, and this is a song by us. It's called The Simple Moves.

0: Ladies and gentlemen out in Davis and surrounding area land, you're listening to 90.3 KDVS. This is live in Studio A.
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0: It's 908, what is it, 208, G Street?
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0: It's on G Street somewhere.
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0: Between G Street. Anybody got any good jokes?
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0: So, anyways, tomorrow night at the G Street Pub, Walking Spanish, we are playing there.
1: And it is free, I believe?
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1: The cover charge.
0: Except for us, it's free for us.
1: And everyone should dress up, because we won't.
0: We might.
1: I don't know.
5: Yeah, you don't know that.
0: Soldier's Lullaby, everybody ready? Oh. This song is called A Soldier's Lullaby.

0: That's good. Nice. Nice.
1: We are hey guys, walking Spanish. You got anything to drink? I could use some of that.
2: It's water, don't worry.
0: Is that Coke?
2: Dr. Pepper.
1: We are walking Spanish. We are from Sacramento. We'll be playing tomorrow night at the G Street Pub in Davis, California. At some time that I'm not sure of.
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1: Yes, Rob, really. This song is called Sarah Marie. It's a Walking Spanish original.
4: 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Thank you for joining us today. It is 12 noon and time for Democracy Now! Today. But before we get to our show, I'd like to let you know that the following views presented in this hour do not reflect the views of KDVS, KDVS sponsors, or University of California. And here we go with some Amy Goodman for you.

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1: We have a responsibility to assure that we unite to make sure that Mike Rogers never sees the inside of the U.S. Senate.
0: Dr. Abdul El-Sayed is claiming victory in Michigan's closely watched Democratic Senate race over Congresswoman Haley Stevens. NBC has called the race for him, but other outlets say it's too close to call. Stevens was heavily backed by AIPAC, the American-Israel Public Affairs Committee, a major issue in the campaign. We'll speak to former Michigan congressman and synagogue president Andy Levin. He lost to Stevens 4 years ago in a race where AIPAC money also played a critical role. We'll also talk to John Nichols of The Nation, then to the ICE jail in Newark, Delaney Hall, where three prisoners have died over the past 9 months, including a Salvadoran man named Edwin Lopez Cornejo, Saturday. His family's demanding answers.
2: It's a profound pain, my son. These men go around rounding up hardworking people, and my son fell into their hands. I don't know how he was treated in there, but sadly, my son passed away.
0: And we look at how climate change is driving the devastating wildfires in Washington state and around the world. All that and more coming up. Welcome to Democracy Now!, democracynow.org, The War and Peace Report. I'm Amy Goodman. Dr. Abdul El-Sayed has claimed victory in Michigan's closely watched Democratic Senate race over Congresswoman Haley Stevens. NBC has also called the race for him, but other outlets say it's too close to call. Mike Rogers ran unopposed on the Republican side and will face the Democratic nominee in November. This is Dr. El-Sayed speaking Tuesday night.
1: I look in front of me and I see all kinds of colors, all kinds of stories coming together around the idea that we can have nice things, we just can't do it alone. That to have them, we're going to need to reach across the divides they tell us we can't breach. Divides of race, of faith, of geography, of sexual orientation, gender identity, to build together what we want to hand off to our kids and our grandkids.
0: In Missouri, Representative Wesley Bell defeated former Representative Cori Bush for the second straight election. Pro-Israel outside groups spent heavily against Bush in both races. In Michigan's 7th District, Sunrise Movement co-founder William Lawrence won the Democratic primary and will face Republican incumbent Congressmember Tom Barrett in November. Michigan's 13th remains uncalled. Democratic Congressmember Sri Thanadar and progressive challenger State Rep Donovan McKinney are locked in a tight race. In Washington's 9th District, incumbent Congressmember Adam Smith led with about 51% of the vote, and Republican Doug Bassler took second with roughly 24%. Both will advance to the general election. Anti-war independent Kashama Savant trailed at about 13%. In Kansas, Trump-endorsed Senate President Ty Masterson won the seven-way GOP gubernatorial primary with about 42% of the vote, while Democratic State Senator Cindy Holscher won her party's nomination for the seat Governor Laura Kelly is vacating. The U.S. military has reportedly used up nearly 80% of its key missile interceptors during the war with Iran, as commanders warn stockpiles are dangerously low. This comes as U.S. and Qatari officials say progress is being made to restore a ceasefire and reopen the Strait of Hormuz. Meanwhile, in Iran, mourners gathered on Keshem Island Tuesday for the funeral of a family killed in U.S. strikes. The coffins of the victims, identified by Iranian media as Qaisar Jafari, his wife, Sahra, and their two-year-old son, Sina, were carried through the streets before funeral prayers. Iran's Ministry of Health reported at least 3,468 people have been killed in U.S.-Israeli attacks on Iran as of June 10th. After the ceasefire ended and fighting resumed in July, Iran's health ministry said at least 50 people had been killed by U.S. strikes specifically between late June and July 18th, including 5 women and 2 children. U.S. Treasury Secretary Scott Bessent confirmed the U.S. and Iran are negotiating.
3: We may have a deal today or tomorrow to open the strait and move towards a more normalized position in this conflict.
0: The National Guard's continuing its deployment in Washington, D.C. through January 2029 at a cost of $1.4 billion, according to the Pentagon. The cost estimate was provided to Democratic Senator Elizabeth Warren, a member of the Senate Armed Services Committee, and lists a deployment of about 2,500 National Guard personnel. There are currently 4,600 service members stationed in Washington, D.C. North Carolina's Republican Congressman Chuck Edwards announced he's dropping his reelection bid after the House Ethics Committee recommended censure over sexual harassment allegations. The panel said Edwards, quote, engaged in persistent, unprofessional, and inappropriate conduct towards 2 young female staffers, unquote. This comes as GOP Congressman Max Miller of Ohio is under a House ethics investigation over domestic abuse allegations. At least 3 women have accused him of violence. Miller says he will not drop his reelection bid. He's the ex-son-in-law of Ohio Senator Bernie Moreno. In New Jersey, a 3rd immigrant has died after being detained at the Newark ICE jail known as Delaney Hall. That's according to New Jersey Congressmember Rob Menendez, who said the reported death took place in July and was not disclosed by ICE. Menendez shared this video on social media.

0: medical care at the ICE jail. His family said he was 39 years old. Jean Wilson Brutus, a 41-year-old Haitian immigrant, died at Delaney Hall in December. At least 23 people have died in ICE custody this year alone. Delaney Hall is operated by the for-profit prison company Geo Group. We'll have more on this story later in the broadcast with New Jersey Congressmember Ana Lilia Mejia. Italy will place all 27 of its major cities under Italy's highest heat alert Thursday as the country suffers its fourth heat wave this summer. In France, the Weather Office announced July shattered national records as the hottest month since 1900, when temperature data was first collected. In Poland, a deepening drought has pushed major rivers to record lows, while another heat wave is driving temperatures toward 40 degrees Celsius. That's about 104 degrees Fahrenheit in the south. A hydrologist at Poland's Institute of Meteorology and Water Management warns Poland likely faces its worst drought in years.
1: It's going to be a huge problem because the low level of the rivers is coming. Is step of the next problems with agriculture, with factory, with infrastructure. We're not ready. The climate is changing very fast. Now in Poland, the climate is like 30 years ago in Budapest, like in Hungary. So we should be too ready and prepare us.
0: In Washington state, authorities have arrested a man on suspicion of arson in connection with one of the three blazes that have devastated the Spokane area. The arrest came as firefighting crews continue to battle the fires that have destroyed more than 700 homes and structures. Nearly 65,000 people have been evacuated from Spokane County, where the blazes have reportedly consumed more than 8,000 acres with 0% containment since they ignited Saturday. In total, CNN reports are over a dozen blazes burning in the Washington, Oregon area as the Pacific Northwest faces its worst fire season in more than 30 years due to climate change. We'll have more on this story later in the broadcast. The Justice Department subpoenaed Matthew Cole, a freelance reporter for The New York Times, demanding his testimony in more than 2 years of notes to identify his sources for a story last year about a botched 2019 SEAL Team 6 mission in North Korea. The article, which cited roughly two dozen unnamed sources, described how U.S. Navy SEALs killed several unarmed North Koreans while trying to plant a listening device near the country's coast. The Trump administration failed to notify Congress about the operation. FBI agents showed up at Cole's home to deliver the grand jury subpoena earlier this year, which was issued by prosecutors in Virginia. Cole's lawyer, David O'Neill, said Cole, quote, will not be intimidated from continuing that important work. He'll defend press freedom and the First Amendment from this administration's brazen attacks on journalists, and he'll honor his commitment to his sources, unquote. A federal judge Tuesday granted the Justice Department's request to dismiss cases against Oath Keepers members who participated in the January 6th insurrection. The ruling by Judge Amit Mehta vacates the seditious conspiracy convictions of founder Stuart Rhodes and other members who were found guilty of plotting to block the transfer of power after Trump's 2020 election loss to President Biden. In his ruling, Mehta strongly disagreed with the DOJ's decision to drop the cases, but ultimately concluded that the government's prosecutors had the authority to do so, writing, quote, today's epilogue diminishes the gravity of that day, denigrates the work of the prosecutors and law enforcement officers who secured these convictions, and excuses criminal acts that caused a centuries-long pillar of our democracy, the peaceful transfer of presidential power, to buckle. The court cannot write a different ending, unquote. In Puerto Rico, protesters took to the streets of San Juan and other cities Tuesday, demanding the government take action on the island's ongoing water crisis. In recent months, residents have faced repeated water service interruptions and shortages. Some communities in the town of Luisa have been without water for more than 100 days. Activists and experts say the crisis has worsened due to years of mismanagement and inadequate maintenance of key water infrastructure compounded by drought. This is a community leader.

0: later.
1: Water has no color. Water is a right. It is transparent because it belongs to all of us. It belongs to our communities, to all ideologies. It belongs to Puerto Rico, and we are going to demand having it. It is our right. Governor Jennifer, stop the abuse. Listen to the voice of the people. The people say enough. No more excuses. Look, I cannot take a bath. I cannot water my plants.
0: In India, far-right Prime Minister Narendra Modi's BJP party suffered a major local election loss in the state of Bihar. The seat had been held by the BJP for at least 30 years. It was lost to electoral strategist turned politician Prashant Kishore with a Jan Suraj or Good Governance party. The victory comes amidst weeks of youth-led street anti-government protests of the so-called cockroach movement that forced the resignation of India's education minister. Kishore said his win should be a wake-up call for Modi. In Ukraine, Russian missile and drone strikes on Kyiv and surrounding areas killed 17 people and wounded 44 others overnight. Ukrainian President Volodymyr Zelensky said the strikes mainly targeted warehouses belonging to civilian businesses, as well as infrastructure and a railway station. It follows Ukrainian attacks on a Black Sea resort earlier this week, as well as several strikes on warehouses belonging to Russia's online retailer. Jordan's convening an emergency meeting today of Arab and Islamic foreign ministers over what it calls an imminent threat of an Israeli takeover of the Al-Aqsa compound in Jerusalem. The warning follows escalating incursions by Jewish religious activists, including a July 23rd incident in which over 2,000 Israelis led by far-right minister Itamar Ben-Gvir prayed at the site in violation of the status quo, reserving worship there for Muslims. Speaking to The Guardian, Jordan's foreign minister, Ayman Safadi, said, quote, "We warn that tampering with the status quo could trigger a religious conflict that will reverberate beyond Palestine and Jordan into the whole Muslim world," he said. And United Nations human rights experts sent a letter Monday to New York City Mayor Zohran Mamdani and New York Governor Kathy Hochul in support of efforts to end 24-hour workdays for home health aides. At City Hall, immigrant workers ended their second hunger strike in 4 months to demand the passage of the No More 24 Act. This is hunger striker Aline Lok.
2: Caregiving work is taken for granted as women's work. As women, we have long been undervalued, and as caregivers, we are devalued even more. Now the whole world is saying that the 24-hour workday in New York City is wrong.
0: And those are some of the headlines. This is Democracy Now!, democracynow.org, the War and Peace Report. I'm Amy Goodman with Democracy Now!'s Anjali Kamat.
3: And welcome to our listeners and viewers across the country and around the world. Voters went to the polls in Kansas, Michigan, Missouri, Virginia, and Washington state on Tuesday. In the Democratic Senate primary in Michigan, Dr. Abdullah Sayed is claiming victory over Congresswoman Haley Stevens. NBC has called the race, but other outlets say the race is still too close to call. Stevens vastly outspent as Sayed. AIPAC and its affiliated groups spent, by some counts, as much as $46 million to help Stevens in what was the most expensive Democratic U.S. Senate primary contest in U.S. history. The winner of the race will face former Republican Congressman Mike Rogers in November to fill the seat now held by Democratic Senator Gary Peters, who is retiring. If Dr. Abdullah Sayed wins in November, he would become the first Muslim senator in U.S. history. His key supporters included Senator Bernie Sanders, Congresswoman Alexandria Ocasio-Cortez, and the United Auto Workers. Dr. Sayed spoke to supporters last night.
4: Across that movement that we built, there was an inspiration in the idea that we could take our government back. Government of the people, by the people, and for the people, instead of government of the corporations, by the special interests, and for the billionaires. And because you had the audacity to believe in that, you know that the billionaires, the corporations, and the special interests, they weren't going to give up lightly. We all knew they were going to spend their money. We didn't know they were going to spend $70 million of their money. We didn't know that they were going to outspend us $11 to $1. And yet we're still standing.
0: Dr. Abdul Al-Sayed currently holds a 21,000-vote lead over Congresswoman Haley Stevens in the Michigan Democratic Senate primary. Early this morning, Dr. Al-Sayed wrote online, "Money out of politics, money in your pocket, Medicare for all, Michigan, we won. I'm so proud to be your Democratic nominee for U.S. Senate. Let's win in November," he said. Dr. Al-Sayed is the former executive director of the Detroit Health Department, director of Wayne County's Department of Health, Human and Veterans Services, also co-author of the book Medicare for All, A Citizen's Guide. Dr. Al-Sayed's opponent, Congressmember Haley Stevens, has served in the House since 2019. She spoke to supporters last night as results were still coming in. She focused on the need to defeat Republicans in November.
5: They want to keep the Senate red so Mike Rogers can ban abortion, gut health care, and roll back workers' rights and voting rights. Friends, we are not going to let that happen.
0: We're joined right now by two guests to talk about this race and primaries around the country, as well as referenda. John Nichols is the executive editor of The Nation. His recent piece headlined, "Abdul Al-Sayed Knows Just How to Beat Billionaire-Funded Republicans." And we're joined in Michigan by Andy Levin, a former Democratic Congress member from Michigan. In 2022, Apex spent millions on unseating Levin in his race against Haley Stevens. Levin's the son of Sandra Levin, who served in the House for 16 years. And Andy Levin's uncle, Carl Levin, represented Michigan in the Senate for 36 years, including long stints as chair of the Senate Armed Services Committee. Andy Levin himself, before being a Congress member, also was the president of his synagogue. I want to start, Andy Levin, with you. If you can talk about the significance of this race as we have gone to air. The news is just breaking, although Dr. Al-Sayed did not claim victory last night in his speech. He is doing so this morning, as is NBC, but other networks aren't. Talk about what was the key to his possible victory.
6: Well, Amy, it's so great to be with you, and hi to John. I can't see you all, but whoever is there. Amy, this is just such a huge moment in our country. So many Democratic establishment politicians lined up one after the other to endorse Haley in a kind of politics of anxiety and a politics of fear and a very kind of static notion of electability. Like, oh, all the conservatives will vote for the Republicans and all the liberals will vote for the Democrat in November. So it's all about the middle. It's all about the independents. It's all about the soft D's and the soft R's. And I just think that's so wrong. And they don't see the reality of America in 2026, which is not just the Democratic base, but the whole polity, Republicans, Democrats, independents. They are so sick of the money in politics, of the corporate control, of the special interests, of all the politicians with their like careful talking points and their consultants. And they want authenticity, they want truth-telling, and they want brave policy, not just proposals, but action, so they can breathe in their life, so they can not live paycheck to paycheck. And not just Abdul Al-Sayed, who seems to be on the cusp of winning this U.S. Senate race, perhaps, despite being wildly outspent. But look, Will Lawrence won the primary in the Alyssa Slotkin House seat, the 7th Congressional District in Michigan. Will is an unabashed progressive, co-founder of the Sunrise Movement, and a community organizer, 35 years old, I believe. I endorsed him. It was so great to campaign with him. There's a chance Donovan McKinney will knock off Sri Tanadar in our 13th congressional district, and Detroit will be maybe, what would it be, the first big city in America to be exclusively represented by DSA members. So this is a movement of Americans who are saying enough of politics as usual. The income and wealth inequality of this country is so extreme. We're done with the parties as they are. We need some way more active effort for us to be able to have living wages and health care and education and child care and retirement. Just a bit. Forget the American dream. American voters just want to be able to breathe. And they're just not believing all the BS TV ads and this avalanche of dark money, which is coming after Abdul and so many others.
3: Andy Levin, talk about the role of AIPAC in this election and how much money they poured into opposing Abdullah Sayyid. You yourself faced an avalanche of AIPAC spending against you 4 years ago.
6: Yeah, and what a difference 4 years makes, right? I mean, they attacked me in part because I introduced the Two-State Solution Act, which in today's terms seems like such a milquetoast bill. It just said that the U.S. needed to do everything it could to prevent war and support peace, to drive the Israelis and Palestinians into the negotiating table, end the occupation, realize Palestinian human and political rights, even you could say for Israel's own sake, right? But anyway, today, AIPAC is spending more and more and more. They're by far the biggest spender in Democratic primaries in our country. And let's take a step back. Most of their money comes from Republicans sent to millionaires and billionaires. So this is a toxic situation for our whole democracy, not just for the Democratic Party, but democracy doesn't work if people from the other party are choosing the nominee of the other party. It's terrible. And so, but what Abdul did so effectively was make AIPAC one of the issues and try to expose the fact that what 80 or 90% or more of the money spent on Haley Stevens' behalf was spent by this special interest group. And we don't even know yet the full extent of it, because AIPAC didn't just spend money through its own dark money channels. They gave money to like Chuck Schumer's super PACs and stuff to spend on Haley's behalf for her against Abdul, whatever they thought would work. And of course, none of this money is spent saying, yay, Israel, or Abdul is against Israel, or he's for Palestinians, or anything like that. It's totally non-transparent about who's giving the money. And then they're not even honest about what they're about. They just, you know, run ads on whatever they think hurts the candidate they're against or helps the candidate they're for. So they played a huge role in this race, both in providing a humongous portion of Haley Stevens' money for her effort, and in becoming a lightning rod themselves, or AIPAC itself, on what kind of democracy are we going to have? Are we going to have a democracy where the voters of each party actually pick their standard bearer in some kind of an open process? And we got a lot of work to do to make sure that's the way it goes.
3: And Andy, how has Michigan's Jewish community responded to Abdullah Sayyid's campaign? And does AIPAC represent American Jews accurately?
6: You know, AIPAC represents a slice of American Jews, but there's this myth and this projection that they are the Jewish community, or, you know, the leadership of the Jewish community. Actually, you know, I know there's so many young Jews, some who used to work for me, some, you know, in my campaign or in my office, others who are in my synagogue, others just all around, who were deeply engaged in Abdul's effort, who really believe, whether they're Zionists, some are Zionists, some are anti-Zionists, some don't even care much about that. But they care about human rights for everybody. Their Judaism says to them that we have to love the other as ourselves, treat the other with respect. Palestinians are certainly an important other for Jews. And in general, somebody like Abdul, who is so forthright in saying, we've got to change our politics completely so that the government facilitates a life for people that works for them. and not just go along with whatever corporations want or whatever the special interest groups want. People look at Abdul El-Sayed, including a lot of Jewish people, and they say, there's someone who's incredibly smart, who's going to always look at a policy issue and say, where's the money? Follow the money. Where the interests lie? I'm always going to stand with the working people, the poor, the Americans who are just trying to make ends meet. And I'm going to stand up for the human rights of everybody. And that's attractive to a lot of Jewish voters.
0: I want to
6: so
0: bring,
6: I don't know the percentages.
0: I want to bring
6: yeah, John, he has support.
0: John Nichols into this conversation, executive editor of The Nation. His recent piece, Abdul El-Sayed knows just how to beat billionaire-funded Republicans. Let's just talk about that, John. And, I mean, one of the key issues of Dr. El-Sayed is Medicare for All, and he headed the health department in Detroit, and the significance of that. And I want to ask you if this makes Bernie Sanders, the Democratic socialist, a kingmaker, which is sort of funny.
7: Well, I don't think Bernie Sanders would call himself a kingmaker. I've obviously interviewed him a lot of times, talked to him in a lot of settings, and one thing I will tell you is he has a great delight in young people who had backed him in 2016 or 2020 and who are now running for office and winning in places across the country. So I really do think that that's how he looks at it, much in the way that the great British parliamentarian Tony Benn used to say that he wanted to be remembered with the phrase, he encouraged people. And I think that's Bernie Sanders. Now, as to the money in this race and some of the dynamics of this race, I think this is something worthy of a deep analysis. And that is that Abdul El-Sayed was outspent unquestionably. He was outspent from the start. There was no question that he was not going to be able to rival the TV spending, the general spending in this race. And it would be at an epic level of spending against him, 3, 4, 5, 6, 7, 8, 9, 10 to 1. And so what he did was to learn how to talk about money in politics in a new way. And one of his arguments in the Democratic primary was that someone who needs to outspend their opponent by that level is actually a weak candidate, not a strong candidate. That puts the measures that a lot of pundits, a lot of political analysts, and frankly, a lot of party insiders use, you know, it turns it on its head. Effectively, it says, you know, if you're a good fundraiser, that doesn't mean you're a good candidate. In fact, all that means is that you're very good on what's called call time. You're great at talking to wealthy people who might write a check to you or special interests that might write a check to you. And he really dove in. He went deep on that argument. He talked about it a lot in the debates and in other settings. My sense is that he will take that to the November election as well, because there's no question Republicans are going to spend an immense amount of money on this race. This is an essential race for control of the U.S. Senate. So the fact that El-Sayed figured out how to talk about this and that he is actually, frankly, very good at doing so, I think is a big factor in a race where people really are starting to understand a lot more about how money in politics shifts the dynamics. One other thing, though, that I think is really important to keep an eye on. Dr. Abdul El-Sayed worked unbelievably hard in this race. And this is a big deal. When I was watching those results come in last night, and I will counsel that there are still some results to come in, so let's keep an eye on all of that. But as I was watching the results come in last night, I was seeing rural counties and you know, distant counties up in the Upper Peninsula go for El-Sayed. And you say, well, how does this happen? How does a candidate, you know, coming out of Wayne County in Detroit do so well in so many outstate places? Doesn't win everywhere, but does very well. Well, the fact is he went there. In a way, he ran an old-fashioned campaign. It was literally about physically going to the people early and then again and again and again and talking to them about issues. And a final element I'll bring in here is when you talk to voters as opposed to donors and opposed to big money folks, you actually get ahead of the curve. You learn things. And with Dr. El-Sayed, one of the things that he learned was that people across Michigan were deeply concerned about data centers. and AI in general, but especially AI data centers. And he made that a big part of his campaign. Obviously, the national coverage focused a lot on all the issues we've been talking about here, all of which are important. But his focus on data centers connected him with a lot of small towns, with a lot of rural areas, with a lot of outstate areas. And I think it had a real impact on showing him to be a candidate who wasn't in the pocket of big money or utilities.
0: And let's go to William Lawrence of the Sunrise Movement, who we just mentioned, who won his primary, co-founder of the Sunrise Movement, defeated two opponents to win the Democratic House primary in Michigan's 7th District, focusing partly on what you just mentioned, AI data centers. This is one of his ads.
8: I'm Will Lawrence, and tech billionaires want to turn this whole field into a massive data center that'll jack up our energy bills and ruin our home values.
9: They put that in, it's going to plummet the values. It's an existential threat.
8: I'm running for U.S. Congress because I've never been afraid to stand up to corporate power. I'm backed by Bernie Sanders, and I don't take a dime from corporate PACs.
3: And in Michigan's 13th congressional district, Donovan McKinney, a member of the Democratic Socialists of America, has a narrow lead over Congressman Sri Thanedar. This is a part of one of McKinney's ads.
10: Sri Thanedar and the same billionaire supporting Donald Trump are spending millions lying to you. They know that in Congress, Sri fights for them. I will fight for us. Lower costs, higher wages, Medicare for all.
3: Abbas Alawiye also won the Democratic primary for a seat in the Michigan State Senate. He was a co-founder of the Uncommitted Movement, which pushed for President Biden and then Kamala Harris to end U.S. support for Israel's war in Gaza. This is Abbas speaking outside the DNC, the Democratic National Convention, in 2024, where the Uncommitted Movement pushed to include Palestinian voice at the convention.
11: Here is the scandal, my friends. Here is the scandal. The scandal is that there are forces within Democratic Party leadership who do not want us to talk about Palestinian human rights. But that's not sustainable. This is a watershed moment.
3: John Nichols, can you talk about some of these other key races in Michigan and other states where progressives were challenging more establishment candidates, and just what you think is most important as a takeaway from yesterday's primaries?
7: I sure can. I'm delighted to do it because the fact of the matter is that our national media too often focuses on the top line races and misses the real dynamic, which you start to recognize is when you go down ballot and you look at contests for U.S. House seats and for legislative seats. And if you look in Michigan, what you're seeing is with Will Lawrence, an example of a real breakthrough win for a young candidate who ran a campaign on dynamic, fresh issues, including data centers. With Donovan McKinney, that's still a close race. There are votes still to be counted there. But this is an incredible thing because this is a candidate who didn't have anywhere near the kind of money that his opponent did. And yet, with a real grassroots campaign on the ground there in Detroit and that region, ran very, very well. And if we move beyond Michigan and you look around the country, what you're going to see is that Tuesday night was a very good night for insurgent candidacies and for outsiders. In the Missouri governor's race, what you saw was kind of a remarkable result. Cindy Holscher, who's a state senator out there, and came from the outside. She wasn't backed by the sitting governor. She wasn't backed by a lot of Democratic Party leaders. And yet she won her primary for governor. And she did it by talking again about data centers and making that a very central part of her campaign. We're starting to see a thread here. Well, also, I'll point out a couple of referendums that are big deals. In Kansas, Holscher in Kansas ran for governor. And then in Kansas, they had a referendum on the ballot. And that ballot referendum would have changed how the Supreme Court is chosen in Kansas. It would have made the Supreme Court dramatically more politicized. That would have made it harder to defend rule of law, to defend big moves to try and fund education, a host of other initiatives in that state. So that was a big democracy win, a big win for having the rule of law. Over in Missouri, the next state, there was a referendum on reducing the ability of citizens to do citizen referendums that push back against what's happening in their state house, right, with the governor and the legislature, which is very, very Republican, very red. There in Missouri, they defended those citizen referendums. Those referendums have been used to protect labor rights, to raise wages. And so I guess what I would walk away from all this and say is, it looks to me like in a lot of cases, not every case, but in a lot of cases, voters are starting to wake up and recognize that there are all sorts of assaults on their ability to push back against corporate power, to push back against elite power, and they're finding ways to do it. And again, I'll close only with that message of that thread on the data centers. You see it run through so many of these races. It's certainly not the only issue, but it is an issue that a lot of candidates have recognized is a powerful way to say that they will stand up to corporations.
0: Finally, John, we just have 20 seconds, but as you mentioned, Missouri, Congressmember Wesley Bell defeated former Congressmember Cori Bush for the second straight election. Pro-Israel outside groups spent heavily against Bush in both of those races, the previous one and now.
7: Yeah, that Cori Bush did try to make a comeback. I will tell you, it is very hard to make a comeback when you've been defeated for a seat. But she ran a very, very strong campaign there. And again, what you're seeing is huge amounts of outside spending, huge amounts of effort to kind of divert the discussion from some of the core issues and give an advantage to a candidate who's being backed by that outside money, not on the issue that outside money is desirous to influence the race on, but rather on just a whole bunch of kind of pro and anti messaging. And this gets us to a deeper reality, and that is money in politics remains an absolutely fundamental issue. We talk about everything else, but at the end of the day, the way that money operates in our politics can be all too definitional in all too many places.
0: John Nichols, executive editor of The Nation, I want to thank you for being with us. And I also want to thank Andy Levin, former Congress member from Michigan. Coming up, we go to the ICE jail in Newark, Delaney Hall, where three prisoners have died over the past 9 months. Stay with us.
12: نطق الحجر

0: Huda Asfar in our Democracy Now! Studios singing Qatar, Danger. This is Democracy Now!, democracynow.org. I'm Amy Goodman with Anjali Kamat.
1: In New Jersey, a Salvadoran immigrant died Saturday after being held for 6 weeks at the notorious Newark ICE facility known as Delaney Hall. Edwin Lopez Cornejo is at least the 23rd person to die in ICE custody this year alone, while more than 50 immigrants have died in ICE custody since President Trump returned to office. Lopez Cornejo's mother, Maria Cornejo, said her son took medication to manage diabetes, seizures, and his blood pressure, but had not received his medications regularly since being detained. She said she last spoke to her son on Friday, when he reported numbness on the right side of his face and right hand and said he was supposed to undergo testing. ICE said in a statement that Lopez Cornejo experienced a, quote, medical emergency on Saturday and was transported to University Hospital in Newark. Maria Cornejo spoke to the group Movimiento Cosecha in a Facebook Live Monday. She said her son had lived in the United States for about 20 years and that he was detained by ICE in June when he was on his way to work in Plainfield, New Jersey.
2: It's a profound pain, my son. These men go around rounding up hardworking people, and my son fell into their hands. I don't know how he was treated in there, but sadly, my son passed away. And I haven't received any calls regarding the circumstances of his death, because he didn't die at the hospital. He died at the detention center. The hospital did call to tell me that he was already dead when he arrived. He never got to see his daughter again. His daughter's name is Ashley Lopez, and she's 12 years old. He leaves his daughter an orphan, and he leaves me with a very deep pain, and I don't want any other mother to go through what I'm going through. What I want is justice.
1: On Tuesday, nearly 100 people rallied in Highland Park to call for the closure of Delaney Hall, to pray and to hear from the loved ones of detainees. Edwin Lopez Cornejo's 12-year-old daughter, Ashley Cornejo, addressed the crowd. She was distressed as she spoke, so her words may be a little hard to understand.
3: Well, he was detained. He lost 40 pounds. And when I saw those videos on the news about him, he would say stuff about how they were treated horribly and how his face and hands were numb and how they had handcuffs on him. Let me tell you, at this point, his hands would be purple. He had high blood pressure, he had diabetes, and they refused to give him his medication and they brushed him off as complaining. And they know they're responsible, they know they're guilty, but they want to lie about it so they don't feel guilty. They're not innocent at all.
0: Ashley is 12 years old. Delaney Hall is run by the for-profit prison company GEO Group. For more, we're joined by two guests. Democratic Congress member Ana Lilia Mejia has called for the closure of Delaney Hall, and Gabriela Soto, wife of Martin Soto, who was detained at Delaney Hall beginning in February but was transferred to the Elizabeth Detention Center in May after helping to organize a hunger strike at Delaney. We welcome you both to Democracy Now! Congressmember Mejia, let's begin with you. You've called for the closure of Delaney Hall. We learned about this death from Congressmember Menendez. Talk about Edwin Cornejo Lopez. What is the for-profit prison telling you as an elected Congress member?
4: Well, first and foremost, thank you for covering this. And I'm so glad to hear that you're also speaking to Gabby, who has been fighting so hard on behalf of her husband and immigrants that have been detained at Delaney Hall. You know, GEO Group, which runs Delaney Hall, and Core Civic, which runs the Elizabeth Detention Center, are two of the largest contractors that our government utilizes to run these detention centers. They have made it increasingly harder for representatives such as myself to enter those facilities, to speak to the detainees. They have made it nearly impossible, actually impossible, for state health officials to go in and determine whether or not the conditions within these detention centers are in fact safe. But here's what I've been able to ascertain in the multiple times I've been at both detention centers. One, the facilities just do not seem adequately able to care for the needs of the detainees, in particular those with chronic health conditions. I noticed that on the very first day I entered one of these detention centers. I heard from multiple detainees who shared that they weren't getting their correct medication for chronic health conditions, that often they would be given a handful of pills and would not know what was actually contained or if they were the correct ones. And in one instance, I was able to actually confirm myself that one of my constituents that I went to visit, who looked completely unwell, and I went with her to the medical unit, we were able to determine by the end of my visit that she had been receiving a quarter of her diabetes medication that her doctor had prescribed, and not because her doctor changed it and not because the detainee asked for it, but because someone within that facility made that decision without even checking with her doctor or even calling the pharmacy or her family to confirm the amount of medication that she usually took. This, to me, I immediately called it. I thought that it seemed to me like it was medical abuse and that it could cost people's lives. And I'm afraid that it's possible that this is what happened to Mr. Edwin.
0: And I should correct what I said. We didn't learn about Edwin Cornejo Lopez from Menendez. New Jersey Congressmember Rob Menendez visited Delaney Hall for an unannounced oversight visit on Monday. He revealed in an Instagram video that another detainee had died in July, but was not reported by ICE as an in-custody death because ICE had recently changed their policies on when to report in-custody deaths. I want to just play a clip of what Menendez put out.
5: This comes after another death occurred just weeks ago at Delaney Hall. An individual that had just been brought there suffered what they believe was a seizure. We didn't hear about this because they released him to University Hospital, so he was no longer in ICE custody. Why did they do that? Recently, ICE changed their rules, so they no longer report on deaths that happen 30 days after someone is released from ICE custody. This is meant to keep the number of deaths that are being reported in ICE custody to as low of a number as possible.
1: Congressmember, your comment on this.
4: I think that my colleague is exactly right. It's a cynical attempt to artificially lower the number of people who are being harmed by this system. We have called against this change. Again, as my colleague shared, it used to be that ICE had a responsibility to the American people to within that 30-day period, any detainee who lost their life, this had to be reported to the American people. This was cynically changed. Now it's only those who lose their lives within quote unquote ICE custody. But we are clear that individuals are not receiving the kind of health care that they in fact need, particularly for chronic health conditions, for pregnancies, for cancers. And this, being undocumented should not be a death sentence.
1: I want to bring in Gabriela Soto into the conversation. She's the wife of Martin Soto, who was detained at Delaney Hall starting in February and transferred in May to the Elizabeth Detention Center after helping organize a hunger strike in Delaney. Gabriela, how is your husband doing and how are you doing?
6: Hi. I want to say that whatever that started to happen in Delaney Hall, it's really painful because my husband, when he was transferred out, he was transferred and he was put into solitary in the Elizabeth Detention Center run by CoreCivic. And it's almost 3 months that he has been detained in solitary. And within that time frame, not only is his mental state just broken, but I had to give him the news that I had lost my pregnancy while him in solitary. That's not something that I even knew how to handle. I am still grieving because there's just no words to even describe how corrupted the system is. And I don't have any words to say.
1: Gabriella, our deepest condolences on your miscarriage. What are you calling for right now?
3: I am calling on the closure of Delaney Hall and the Elizabeth Detention Center. The Elizabeth Detention Center has been open for so many years. Delaney Hall has been opened for a little bit over a year. I want the freedom for every single person in there. That's the only thing I started to fight about. At first, I was fighting for my husband, but then I started to meet all of these people who are just innocent, and they are the people that make this country great. They are the people that build the roads that we drive, we walk, the houses we live in, and we're tearing them apart, and it's not fair. I want justice for Edwin's family, for this detainee that we just found out about. How did we not know about this? It's the system that is so corrupted that they act like they don't even have a heart on what is going on. They can't even take responsibility for their own actions. I don't see it as they're gonna qualify my pregnancy loss as an ICE murder, but to me it is, because I started with my husband in detention pregnant, and I'm gonna live this for the rest of my life. And I was holding off to know the gender of the baby, and I found out the gender of the baby the day I was gonna lose her. We didn't pick out a name. We didn't pick out anything. And in less than 5 hours, she was gone. To me, this is an ICE murder too, because if he wasn't detained, or if they took responsibility, Then I would still be pregnant, and I would be ready to give birth in a little bit less than a month.
0: Gabriella, our deepest, deepest condolences to you and to your husband, Martin, being held by Core Civic in New Jersey. GEO Group runs Delaney Hall. I just want to tell our stations, we're not going to break for the second break, which we always do, but it is very difficult to break for the show right now. And I wanted to bring Congressmember Mejia back into this to talk to Gabriella Soto. You were elected in a special election. Mikey Sherrill became governor, and you took her seat, and so you're running again. Yes. But so you're in this new position, longtime community activist.
7: Yes.
0: What is happening on the closure that you are calling for of these prisons, of these immigrant jails? What stops it from being dealt
7: prisons.
0: With? For-profit prisons.
7: Yes.
0: What happens in Congress?
7: Well, we have first of all, Gabby, as you know, there are no words to give any kind of comfort that this horrible situation has called for Gabby, Martin, and so many families. My heart breaks, but it gives me the resolve to continue to fight here. As you said, I've been an organizer for 25 years. I, in fact, was at Delaney Hall when my now colleagues, Congressman Menendez, Bonnie Watson-Coleman, and LaMonica McGyver, as well as Mayor Baraka, had joined forces with immigrant groups calling for the closure of Delaney Hall. This was at the beginning when they were trying to scale up that detention center to add hundreds and hundreds of beds. I was there when the mayor was dragged inside into the gates and arrested. I was there when I saw agents myself put their hands on members of Congress. And now, as we all know, they continue to persecute my colleague, LaMonica McGyver.
0: Who herself is pregnant.
7: Who herself is pregnant. We have been working, our delegation Our New Jersey delegation has been working with community groups, asking them to give us information on medically vulnerable people. We have made a commitment to take turns to visit Delaney and the Elizabeth Detention Center, because we are going to be relentless. We know that because we have the oversight capability, at least we have the ability to be able to go into these detention centers, working with community groups, working with family members like Gabby. We're gathering information, making sure that we are keeping the detailed information that will be necessary for when we flip this house, we can hold our government accountable. It is important for every American, every individual listening to this, to understand that this isn't just about violating the due process and equal protection rights of immigrants. This is about our government stripping constitutional protections for those who have them. And that means that if we allow our government to strip immigrant communities from their due process and equal protection rights, we are in fact allowing our government to strip it from every single American. So even if you believe that this isn't something that impacts you and your family, it in fact does, because this is about fighting to uphold our laws. This is about fighting to ensure that we are abiding by human rights. And this is about ensuring that we aren't letting a for-profit system destroy human beings. Unfortunately, what we are seeing is a profit-driven model that is housing people in unjust and inhumane conditions, and it is costing people their lives. And more so, you then have a government that is willing to lie to its own people, because by having this tricky way of moving people off the books so that it doesn't impact the number of deaths that you have caused isn't actually reducing the number of deaths. It's reducing the amount of transparency the American people can expect or receive from their own government.
1: The contract, the 15-year contract between GEO and ICE for Delaney Hall is worth roughly $1 billion. Gabriela Soto, I want to bring you back into the conversation. Have you been able to visit your husband? You just have 20 seconds.
6: Yeah, so I visit him whenever they allow me to. The Elizabeth Detention Center is a little bit better than Delaney Hall with the visiting, but it also depends, because he's also in solitary. So, quote unquote, he's an endangerment to the community. So it just depends on the card that is in the moment there.
0: Gabriela, we're going to have listeners and viewers go to democracynow.org when you came into our studio to hear an extended conversation with you. Gabriela Soto, wife of Martin Soto, who was detained at Delaney Hall, then moved to Elizabeth Detention Center after hoping to organize a hunger strike at Delaney. And Congressmember Anelilia Mejia of New Jersey, thanks so much for being with us. Happy birthday to Amba Gergerian. I'll be in Scotland next Tuesday.

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And the very first song we listened to in the block was What You Need by J-Som off their 2025 album Belong. This is DJ Brideshead here for She Shoots, She Scores, where I redo the soundtrack for a new movie every week. And this week it is, as you can guess by the first song we played, The Bling Ring. I'm actually really excited for this. I kind of struggled making this this week's set list. I think a lot of the music used is very like blog house, early 2010s type music and pop and rap. So trying to find, and a lot of electroclash, like Sleigh Bells being a classic example. I kind of struggled. I think the sound within this genre that the movie uses is very, very specific. A lot of it is a lot more up-tempo and a lot more leaning towards like the rock aspect rather than the electronic aspect in electroclash. But I'm very excited. Up next, we're gonna listen to Que Votu by Yell, the Cap 10 Kurt Dreamix. So without further ado, this is KDBS Davis 90.3 FM.

Hello and welcome back to KDVS Davis 90.3 FM. That last song you listened to was Radar Rider by Mr. Flash off of Ed Rec Volume 1, and this was a listener request, so thank you to them. And they were a previous KDVS DJ with their show The Laundry Cycle, so a little bit of a homecoming, and I really love that track. Really like the deep bass. But yeah, I'm definitely checking out Mr. Flash. But before that, we listened to Les Artistes by Santi Gold off of her self-titled album Santi Gold. Then right before that was ADD SUV by Uffy featuring Pharrell Williams, and that was the Armand Van Helden Club remix off of the ADD SUV EP. And the very first song we listened to was KV2 by Yell off of the album Safari Disco Club Remixes. I was very French, weirdly. I didn't mean to do that. but very, very electro clash blog house, which I thought was very prominent in the soundtrack for The Bling Ring. There's artists like, off the top of my head, I know there's a Phoenix track on there, for sure, the Sleigh Bells track. Even some of like MIA songs on there, I would say like veered. I'm losing my mind today, veened. I'm thinking new words. Veered towards electro clash and rap. But we're gonna get more electronic with it. Gonna bring in more synths. In my opinion, we're bringing it back to the 2010s very, very severely with a Purity Ring track. When I think of like that early 2010s like electronica sound, like heavy synths, I think of Purity Ring. This is the track, I've never known how to say this, Obdeer by Purity Ring from 2012. So if you're enjoying what you're listening to, feel free to stay tuned in to KDVS Davis 90.3 FM.

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3: 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That song we just listened to was Million Dollar Bills by Lorde off of her EP The Love Club. Right before that was New Theory by Washed Out off of their album Life of Leisure. And the very first song we listened to in that block was Oh Dear by Purity Ring off of their iconic album Shrines. This is very, very synthy, very 2010 synthy. I took inspiration from this mainly with the Phoenix track and a lot of MIA, weirdly enough. A lot of the electronica happening here is very much rap adjacent. I would say like blog house rap, like early 2010s rap. Like Frank Ocean's on here, a lot of Kanye's on this album. But yeah, like maybe it's not, like I think the songs I chose for the past three or four tracks, maybe not as similar to the specific songs, but I think the vibe that Sofia Coppola and the music supervisors were trying to create, it felt very, very akin to the movie. It's actually interesting because I had no clue that Brian Ritzel, who is a frequent music supervisor for Sofia Coppola, worked with Daniel Lopatin from When Oatricks Point Never, and I love When Oatricks Point Never. Very, very good, like, ambient electronica. And then Sofia Coppola's husband is in the band Phoenix, which I had no clue. Everyone's related. But yeah, we're coming up to the last block of our set. And I'm gonna play Symphonies by Dan Black featuring Kid Cudi and the Da Da Life remix. So without further ado, I'll see you in a bit.

0: This is KDVS Davis 90.3 FM. The song you're listening to right now is BFF by my fave of all time, Krayshawn, off of Something About Cray. Love her so much. Then right before that was Bacon Bacon by Wiz Khalifa off the album Kush and Orange Juice. And then before that was Genevieve Unfinished by Jai Paul off of Leak 413 Bait Ones. Then the very first song we listened to was Symphonies, the Da Da Life remix by Dan Black featuring Kid Cudi. Up next, we're going to listen to Handsome Boy Modeling School's Holy Calamity Bear Witness 2 off of their album So How's Your Girl. Again, this is KDVS Davis 90.3 FM.
1: Calamity, scream insanity. 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

0: Do you know about the burrowing owl? Well, it's a species of owl that lives in underground dugouts or holes in California. 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If you want to learn more about the issue, visit Burrowing Owl Preservation Society's Facebook page.
1: Hello, hello, hello, and we are back. My name is Polybius, and you are... Excuse me. My name is Polybius, and you are listening to KDVS Davis, 90.3 on your FM dial. It is 2 p.m. on this beautiful Wednesday, and we just heard She Shoots, She Scores with DJ Brideshead. Shout out DJ Brideshead. And it's now time for Everything Must Go. And, well, I think this is too much yapping from me already. We're going to get into it. Here's Bolt Thrower.

And we're back, KDVS Davis, 90.3 FM. My name is Polybius, and you are listening to Everything Must Go. All right, let's break down what you just heard. That was Enslaved by Appalachian Terror Unit off of It's Far From Blank Over. I can't say that word on the air. Before that was Physique with Again off of Again. This release was

on Iron Lung Records. And for those who don't know, Iron Lung is coming to Cafe Colonial on September 10th. That's right, the band Iron Lung, which is associated, of course, with Iron Lung Records. Before that was Appalachian Terror Unit with Endless Bloodshed. Some more Appalachian Terror Unit, also off of It's Far From Blank, over. And I opened the block with The Kill Chain by Bolt Thrower, off of Those Once Loyal. And I would like to shout out to The Pirate, former host of Friday Night Metal, all-around cool dude. He recommended I play this song earlier today, and I don't know if he's listening, but if he is, shout out. I really enjoyed our conversation. All right. I think there's nothing to it but to do it, so here's Concrete Socks.

And we're back, KDVS Davis, 90.3 FM. You're listening to Everything Must Go. My name is Polybius. It's 2:46 p.m. on a Wednesday. All right, what you just heard was Void of Passion by Spy off of Scene Enough. Spy, really good Bay Area hardcore. I discovered them because one of their members ended up joining World Peace, I think, as a bass player. Must be as a bass player, actually. I think World Peace only has drummer, vocals, and bass. Anyway, they're really good. I like them. I would like to see them at some point in the near future. I don't know when they're coming out to SAC. For that was Guilt Dispenser with Insight off of the self-titled Guilt Dispenser. Really good, like, power violence, fastcore kind of band. HKFY talks about them in interviews sometimes, which I think is pretty cool. Then before that was World Peace with Lesser Miracles off of For No Man Shall See Me and Live. I saw World Peace live like a month ago. They were so good. They played Diaspora, which is my favorite song by them. And it was just a really killer show. Really, they go out there, they know exactly what they want the vibe to be when they perform, and they just nailed it. All right, before that, we listened to the entirety of the Faster is Better 7-inch by Homemade Speed, released in 2024. Homemade Speed are from New Jersey, I believe. And, let's see. The list of songs on that is Happy Meal, Nothing Left, Teetering, Legalize, Mocking System, I Don't Like You, HMS, and then there's also an intro track. Before that, we listened to the entirety of Rehearsal 10-7-20 by Asbestos. Asbestos, really good. Whenever I play Asbestos, got a shout out. The Mutilator, aka DJ Abrupt Cut, Gone But Not Forgotten, and put me on to Asbestos. I mean, not really gone, just in Minnesota now. Went and graduated. Anyway, the list of tracks off of that release are Get a Gun / Sick of Pain Youth Corpse, Denial, and Expiry, and then both Denial and Expiry were also on the Wishful Thinking 7-inch. Then for that, we had Zhuo with Sons of Satan off of the self-titled EP, and I am currently wearing a Zhuo hoodie. I really like Zhuo. For that was Nausea with MTV Feeding of the Fortune 500. I'm sure this has been officially released elsewhere, but we have it here off of the Punk Terrorist Anthology Volume 2 collection, which I believe largely collects unreleased and, like, demo or live materials. Nausea, really good. Nausea might be the best crust-punk band. Hot take. And then before that was Ausrotten with The System Works for Them off of The System Works for Them. Ausrotten are iconic. They're really good. Then we opened up the block way back at 2:15, so like 35 minutes ago, with Sadists by Concrete Socks off of Your Turn Next. And, we're getting to 3 p.m., which will be our time. I do not actually leave at 3 p.m., though. This merely transitions into my next show, which is a co-hosted show. It's called Ring of Fire, so I'll still be around from 3 to 4:30. But I thought we'd switch it up a little bit to wrap up this show and maybe play some slightly more diverse-sounding punk music that's a little bit further away from the extreme music spectrum that I typically play on this show. And with that in mind, here's the Urinals. I feel I'm...

Welcome to Never Mind the Ballots. The phone lines are now open. If you'd like to put a question to the candidates, the number to ring is 0532 779 463.

0: Hello, hello, hello. We are back. KDVS Davis, 90.3 FM. I made it just in time. I had one more minute to say that before violating FCC regulations.
1: Yeah, you got to say it within 5 minutes of the hour.
0: It has been Everything Must Go. No longer Everything Must
1: it's
0: Go
1: gone.
0: Is defunct and destroyed until next Wednesday. What it is now is Ring of Fire. Bum, bum, bum. And the usual co-host, DJ Tsompantli, isn't around, so we have a special guest co-host.
1: DJ Nautilus is here to fill in for DJ Tsompantli, who is not here.
0: All right, really quickly, though, we need to wrap up Everything Must Go. So what you just heard was I'm an Upstart by Angelic Upstarts off of Teenage Warning, sort of seminal, like, late 70s UK punk release. Before that, Blank Generation, Richard Hell and the Voidoids off of Blank Generation, another really seminal song. For that, we had The Skids with The Saints Are Coming off of Scared to Dance. And you probably don't know The Skids, but you probably do know the singer of The Skids because he went on to establish the band Big Country that had the hit song Big Country and then had like a very publicized suicide in the 90s. Rest in peace to that guy. Gone too soon, made some really great music. Before that, we had Chumbawamba with Always Tell the Voters What the Voters Want to Hear. You guys probably know these dudes for Tub Thumping, which I think is a really great song. But I also think this is a really great song. This is often Nevermind the Ballots. Then we had X-Ray Specs with I Live Off You off of Germ Free Adolescence. I love X-Ray Specs. The back patch of my first ever patch jacket was,
1: yeah,
0: X-Ray Specs.
1: Awesome, awesome stuff from them.
0: Yeah, sorry, I'm talking so
1: no,
0: fast.
1: No, no, you know your stuff. You know your stuff. Yeah, Germ Free Adolescence is an amazing album for sure.
0: Yeah, massive shout out X-Ray Specs. Massive shout out Polystyrene. Just amazing. And then we open the block with Sex by The Urinals. All the people in my personal life are really fed up with this song because I play it all the time. My contention is that this is a perfect 1 minute of music, and no 1 minute of music has ever surpassed it. It's so good. I really love it.
1: I'm going to have to spend 1 minute of my time
0: listening to
1: yeah.
0: it. You've definitely heard it at like a game night or something.
1: Probably, but I'll give it a for sure re-listen. Yeah.
0: Strong recommend. And you got to listen to the version either from the Fane John Savage's Secret History of Post-Punk 1978 to 81 compilation or from the Soul Jazz Records compilation that it's on. They have like 20 million Punk 45 compilations, but one of them has a version of this. But anyway, it's like a demo or a live recording. I'm not sure which. But
1: the demo live recording is better?
0: Yeah, much better than the studio. Okay. Studio version's good, but this version's much better. Anyway, now it's Ring of Fire. Which means I can play whatever I want, and it doesn't have to just be punk music. I mean, I could have done that the whole time, but I chose to play punk music. Anyway, here's Chemical Brothers.

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1: Woo!
0: Woo. All right, you're listening to Everything Must Go. I am your intrepid host. Oh, no, you're not. You're listening to Ring of Fire. That's right.
1: Yeah.
0: I also sometimes say Definite Description, which was the show JJ and I were going to have before it didn't get scheduled, like a full year ago. I never know.
1: What's your excuse?
0: I don't have one. I just never know what show I'm on. All right, anyway, you're listening to Ring of Fire on KDBS. What you just heard was Willie the Pimp by Frank Zappa off of Hot Rats. We were in an intense debate over this. I think Hot Rats might be the best Frank Zappa album.
1: Intense was not the word I would use to describe
0: it,
1: but
0: it was furious.
1: A passionate discussion. yeah, I really like this album, but I think there's so many other stronger contestants for best Frank Zappa album. I mean, like, how can you not, you know, are you Apostrophe or Joe's Garage?
0: Okay, but
1: Joe's Garage, oh my God.
0: Yeah, they're really good, but this one's got...
1: They're all great.
0: This one's a place in my heart.
1: I like this one, too.
0: Clearly not.
1: I'm
0: okay.
1: I'm just being a contrarian here.
0: Yeah, okay. All right, before that, we had Today by Tom Scott. Off of Tom Scott and the California Dreamers present the Honeysuckle Breeze. It looks like our system picked it up as being on like a compilation called Dig in the Crates. That makes sense because crate diggers definitely know this song. The saxophone section in this song became the sample for They Reminisce Over You by Pete Rock and CL Smooth. And honestly is like an all-time great hip-hop sample. It's so good. Both songs are really beautiful, and I always tell this story whenever I play this song, is Pete Rock, in an interview, explained that the day his best friend died, he happened to turn on the radio and hear this song, Today, by Tom Scott, and was, like, mesmerized by how beautiful and, like, profound and transformative it was for him in that moment with those strong emotions, and, like, instantly grabbed a tape, made a bootleg of this one section of the song, and that night flipped it into the beat for They Reminisce Over You, which would become a song about missing your dearly departed loved ones in collaboration with CL Smooth. There's verses about dead family members, dead friends. There's a verse about the dead friend who inspired the beat. But it's just one of those moments of like art really helping people to get through things. And I think that's really powerful and beautiful. Yeah.
1: Yeah, I feel a love just hearing about the story.
0: Anyway, before that, we had Peaches and Regalia by Frank Zappa, also off of Hot Rats. And then we had Chemical Beats by the Chemical Brothers off of Exit Planet Dust. Up next, we've got some really...
1: Yes.
0: Yes.
1: Yes.
0: Yeah. Okay, good. We have some really serious, important messages from KDVS. Also, actually, before we have those messages, DJ Nautilus will talk for a second while I grab the calendar.
1: Yeah, well, I got a little sneak peek at what's playing next, and it's something I've been listening to a lot personally lately, or like the past couple weeks, as well as a couple things I've played on air. I think it was like a couple days ago I played something by this artist that's up next.
0: Whoa.
1: Should I spoil it? I don't know. But there's recently been a demo released by that was produced by Steve Albini.
0: Wait, really?
1: Yeah, we have it here in the stacks. It's a current right now. It's like a bunch of demos and some, I think, live stuff as well. But
0: that's so cool.
1: It's good. It's good.
0: Okay, here's what I would like to shout out. On Saturday, August 8th, from 7 to 11 p.m., Blind Eyes, who, if you know them, you may know them because they were at the KDBS Battle of the Bands, where I thought they did a really good job and had a really good set and were fun, and apparently the dudes were super nice from what my friends tell me. Existing Minor Fiasco, Vinny Guidera and the Dead Birds at Self Designs Art Gallery, 708 K Street, Sacramento, California, 95814, US of A. Looks like you're going to need money to get in, and it's all ages. Again, that's Saturday, August 8th. And then also, as always, on this show, on this show, Ring of Fire, until this show, as in music concert that we're talking about, happens, we got to shout it out. Okay, September 10th, we've got Iron Lung coming to play at Cafe Colonial. They are being backed up by a band whose name I can't say on the air, but we'll call them C-Ring. And if you follow the local scene at all, you know who I'm talking about. It's going to be so good, guys. I already have tickets.
1: You got to go.
0: Yeah, this is probably like the best upcoming
1: show.
0: I
1: have to go now.
0: The future. Nautilus better go.
1: I better go.
0: I'm going to be so pressed if you don't. In any event, yeah, shout out to that show. You probably need money to get in. You definitely need money to get in.
1: Yeah.
0: I don't think it's all ages. I hope it's not 21 plus. I'll have to go buy a last minute fake if it is. Okay, anyway, we have some very important messages about seafood now.
2: Here's some heartening news for you land lovers. 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Omega-3s are found in fish such as sardines, mackerel, and salmon.
3: The ASUCD Community Garden occupies 5 acres of organic farmland in Davis, California. 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

0: And we're back. KDB, I just cranked that mic way too high. Sorry, guys. And we're back. KDBS Davis, 90.3 on your FM dial. Once again, within 1 minute of the FCC getting mad at me. Sorry, guys. Anyway, you're listening to Ring of Fire. My name is Polybius. We have our original guest co-host for today.
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2: The Space Wanderer.
0: Shout out. Okay. All right, let's see. What you just heard was the Star Heaters of Nigeria. That is not who originally made this song. What the heck? Yeah, okay, that's what I thought. This was Tete Mobumo by Tony Harbour, which we have off of the Nigeria 70 Lagos Jump compilation. For that, we had It's Mech by Desmond Decker. This is also showing as being a compilation. I'm sure it was released elsewhere, but Israelites, the best of Desmond Decker. For that, Toots and the Maytals. Oh, wait, actually, do you want to say something about it?
3: No, that's okay.
0: No, okay, never mind. I take it back. We're not saying anything. Toots and the Maytals, Funky Kingston, off of Funky Kingston. Before that, we had No Discrimination by Tony Allen and Africa 70 off of No Accommodation for Lagos. For those of you who are in the know, Africa 70 was Fela Kuti's band, one of them, along with Nigeria 70. And Tony Allen was his drummer, very famous, legendary drummer. And this was an album released where Tony Allen fronted the band instead of Fela Kuti. Fela is nowhere to be seen. And while objectively, like, not as musically complex and stuff as what Fela had going on, it's kind of, like, freakier. And it's good. It's a little bit weirder.
2: The cover art is pretty freaky, too.
0: Yeah, that's the cover art is cool. I really like it.
2: The colors are, like, very...
0: Yeah.
2: 70s. Yeah, 70s.
0: Very 70s, very Nigerian. Okay. Then before that, we had Fake Fruit with See It That Way off of Mucho Mistrust. Then before that, we had The Middle Class with Out of Vogue, which was released as a 7-inch. You can also find it on a couple of the Soul Jazz Records comps. Soul Jazz Records Punk 45 comps. I think the best one, and this is just the best Soul Jazz compilation in general, for those of you who are wondering which one I think is the best. Chaos in the City of Angels and Devils, Hollywood from X to Zero, and Hardcore on the Beaches, Punk in Los Angeles, 1977 to 81. Way too many of my favorite bands are in this compilation. And also, Let's Get Rid of New York by The Randoms is only available in the modern day off of this compilation, and that song is so good, it's not even funny. Anyway, then we open the block with Follow the Leaders by Killing Joke off of Laugh. I nearly bought one. And I think that's everything we played. I played Carts for this. Okay. Cool. Here's Tim Maya. Hope you enjoy.

0: Back when I was a kid, life was going swell. 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
0: Soon the geeks were popping up all over town. 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

0: Okay.
1: Not too shabby, Mr. Blassie. 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
0: Hey, I'm Blassie.
1: Right, I realize that. I just thought perhaps we could improve on the
0: You know something, engineer?
1: Yeah.
0: I've been wondering about you all afternoon.
1: Yeah.
0: Here it is, the middle of summer, and you're sitting there with that thick collar all the way up to your chin.
1: Yeah, I realize.
0: I wonder. Here, let's get a good look at you. I know it. I know it. I know it.
2: Hey, watch it. Watch it, Fred. That deck holds 10,000 volts.
0: Plug you in and see how you like it.
2: No.
0: Come on, geek. Nothing but a pencil neck.

0: Did you guys know 20% of US adults choose to not wash their hands? That's 1 in 5 people.
1: Wait, how many of us are there?
2: 1, 2, 3, 4, 5.
3: Washing hands prevents illnesses and spread of infections to others.
0: Germs from unwashed hands can get into foods and drinks while people prepare or consume them. Germs can multiply in some types of foods or drinks under certain conditions and make people sick.
4: Germs from unwashed hands can be transferred to other objects, like handrails, tabletops, or toys, and then transferred to another person's hands.
5: 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Germs can get into the body through the eyes, nose, and mouth and make us sick.
6: Scrubbing your hands for at least 20 seconds removes more germs from hands than washing for shorter periods.
7: 20 seconds? That's so long. What do I do in that time?
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7: All right. I get it now. I'll keep this in mind. In case someone I know chooses not to wash their hands, it's not me, guys. Say, do you know where the nearest sink is?

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6: Once the communist has been recruited and trained, he then proceeds with his mature communist activity. This is not the primary.
7: When I was young, it seemed
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7: to me
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3: 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This is DJ Brideshead here for the P's and the Q's. This is a PA show that is absolutely about anything ever at all. I just kind of talk about whatever I want every single episode. Last week we talked about the Odyssey, and I said I was going to continue talking about the Odyssey, but I think it's been too long and I don't want to talk about it anymore. I've lost interest in talking about the Odyssey. So we won't do that. We won't do that today. We'll do something else. And in the background right now, we're listening to an instrumental of Friday Night by Girlfriend of the Year. I thought it matched the vibe of like what we're going to talk about today. And what we're going to talk about is kind of just like, I just thought this up like 30 minutes ago, but I've listened to a few new albums, which I'll talk about, but also I'm going to talk about all the PA show ideas I've had, but never followed up with. I think this is every idea I've like seriously considered. I think I must have like thought of others, maybe jokingly, with friends, but never like followed through on that or didn't take it seriously. These ones I've thought about having. The first PA show I've ever thought about having was modeled after a pre-existing PA show. But the issue is I can't find any evidence of this PA show happening on KDVS. So if there are any like DJs out there who was a DJ or is a DJ within the past 3 to 4 years, maybe you're able to call in or let me know if this show ever actually existed. But I think there was a show that was genuinely just somebody complaining. It was called like I Hate Everything or She Hates Everything. Or maybe I'm like confusing that with like a podcast or like something else I've seen online that was like, that in my memory was like, oh, this is a KDVS show. And maybe it's not a KDVS show, but it's just about one thing. The host picked one thing and she just, or they just complained. They just talked about whatever they hated that week. And I thought about doing that too, because I feel like that's a, I don't know. Like, I feel like I'd have a lot of like a plethora of content to talk about. I'm quite a complainer. So I think that might be that I really thought about that. But I don't know if I should do that now. I had this idea about 2 years ago. I've had this idea. And I think me now, I don't think that would be, I don't think it would be good for me to complain about or think negatively every single day. I think it might have real material consequences on my life. But it sounds fun. But that was the first ever PA show I ever considered doing. And then, I should have written these down. I'm just going off the top of my head. And then the second show was within this past year, maybe even a few months ago. I thought about this with another DJ, a few other DJs, where we would off memory and not, this is also modeled off of a different PA show that I know exists for a fact. But it was like, it was Misinformation Radio with DJ, I think it was like Lashni. Apologies if that's not your DJ name and if you're listening. But it was, the conceit of it was that she would recount like news or stories or media, and the only source of information she could use was Twitter or social media. And I thought that was a really genius like PA show idea. I think that was really funny and interesting. But then modeling that, me and my friends were like, what happens if we did like a PA show? It was like about movies or like musicals, but we could only listen. I think it was based off musicals. I think we had to like listen to a soundtrack of a musical and guess from memory and just from the songs, like the plot of the musical or something like that. Or it was like off of memory, like, oh man, I'm forgetting. It was it was a silly idea, but it got like very convoluted to a certain point. Or like, no, I think it was doing something off of memory, but we didn't commit to that. But I should like look back at messages and see what the actual idea was. And then, oh my God. And then I guess like the last one would be this one, because we didn't actually, me and DJ Vera did not actually commit to what this show was going to be about. It was gonna be about I don't know how we would have figured this out, about public transportation, like a public transportation review show. So I think I like to think of myself as a frequent user of public transit. So I thought like maybe I should like review all of the public transit I've used this summer. And then I just didn't review any of it. Or like maybe we'd have like a live conversation within like a train. But we never did that, even though I had plenty of opportunity to do so. I just didn't do it. But that would have been cool. And I thought it would have been cool to like pre-record it. And then like I'm in the train or I'm in the bus and I am like talking about my experience on said public transit while I'm in it. And I think in my dream, I would have gotten like super niche with what I would consider to be public transit. One of my ideas was doing the shout out to the Sacramento airport, was doing the little tram or trolley or whatever you'd like to call it within, the music ended, within the Sacramento airport that takes you from, it's like from ticketing to the actual gates or something, and like reviewing that little tram as like a source of public transit. Like, or like if I went to like, I don't know, like a very popular theme park in Southern California that has a train that takes you from one part of the park to the other, reviewing that. Like really, really like really stretching the definition of what public transportation is. But I think that would have been cool. That would have been funny. Oh, I've also had an idea where I do like, okay, what am I? I knew I drew inspiration from somewhere. Okay, I drew inspiration from this, like, I think it's in like a social media page for a venue or like a party, like a weekly party in LA or something. And they do like a video series on social media called Cigarettes After Sets. And they just like interview the band or the artist after playing at whatever, like at this venue that the page is for. I was gonna do that. I was gonna do that, but not at all. Like thinking about what I was thinking of doing, like this actually has nothing to do with that idea. But I wanted to do maybe like the inverse. So like if I go to a concert, and like where the barricade, not barricade, where the line is, the barricade for the line, like interview people attending a concert, asking them questions about the artist, or like people waiting, like while we're waiting around for like the opener to start or the artist to start, like just like talking to people and recording it. I think that would have been fun. I think that's still a good idea. The main flaw in doing that idea is that I would have to attend a concert somewhat regularly, at least once every 2 weeks, which that alone is pretty daunting. So that didn't go through. But ideally, that is, I would do that if I had the capacity to do so. But those were all of my ideas for a PA show. I have another PA show in the morning on Monday mornings from 9 to 9:30 a.m. with DJ A-Push, but I also, we just yap on there, but maybe I can, like, exercise some of these ideas. Maybe it can be, like a drawing board for some of it. Maybe this could, too. There's just so many PA shows I'm doing. But that's part one of my show. Recapping everything I've wanted to do but haven't done yet. I could also talk about the different music shows I've wanted to do, but I don't think there are as many. Maybe I do that next week because I can't think of it off the top of my head right now. Part two. I'm remembering. Part two of the show today will be talking about albums I've listened to recently. Oh, here we go. I might pivot to pop culture. I think I've always wanted to do something like pop culture. Like, I just like didn't know what format or like the twist or like what the show would be about, really. So maybe I'm just gonna talk about pop culture. So my first idea today was gonna be talking about Drumageddon. And I was gonna do drawing, you know, what I said before with show ideas, recapping Drumageddon after not really knowing for years what happened with Drumageddon. And when I was a child keeping up with Drumageddon, I don't think I knew what was happening then either. So it would have been interesting, but I'm not gonna do that. Maybe I'll do it next week. Who knows? Who knows? But I'll talk about albums I've listened to recently. I've listened to Music, Fashion, Film by Charlie XCX, and I'm instead of this song, I'm gonna play Card Decline by Charlie XCX, which is one of the singles that released as part of this album. Okay, we can hear it. Yes, we can. I had no clue whether or not I thought I was gonna like this album. I knew from the single releases, it was rock music, Card Decline, and one more. I'm forgetting what it was. But I knew it was gonna be more like Bloghouse, like 2010s, like not electronica, like the teenagers, like maybe not Uffy. Like the yeah's kind of like that kind of rock, electro rock, whatever you may call it. And I was like, okay, like I do really like that kind of music, but I just didn't know if I'd like Charlie XCX's take on that music. And I think, okay, I have so many thoughts. I'm gonna try to format them and structure them in a way that makes sense. My first thought, this is like the introductory thought. This is like very foundational to Charlie XCX. I think she's always been a very meta writer. I think she's, since How I'm Feeling Now, she's been writing about the experience of making music or the experience of being a pop star, like since then, since like 2020. And I think a lot of people are praising this album for engaging with that. But I think she's always been doing that. And I think there's this now, because that's how I feel, I think there's that dissonance with like this change in genre between her being more serious, seemingly more serious with like a quote unquote more serious genre, where like I guess it has less of the effect of like this like fun up-tempo pop electronica sound with like very like meta or introspective like lyrics. And I think because it's set to rock, like people are just like realizing it more. But I don't feel like, I don't know, I don't feel particularly moved by that change or more moved by these lyrics than like prior lyrics. So that like impact, I guess, of like Charlie's doing a whole different thing, like wasn't very like felt by me. I also think that like Electro Clash is very much like in line with like the sound she's been making. Like, I don't think this is like too far away from what she usually makes. Like, I understand that is like a lot more electric or like rock adjacent rather than like electronic or EDM or whatever. But I don't think, like, I think if you looked at like the evolution of EDM or electronic music, I don't think Electro Clash is too far away from EDM. So I don't feel particularly like that aspect too surprised by this. I think I'm forgetting the name of her first ever album, but her debut album, like, I feel like even that like 2010 synthy, almost like, I'm thinking about this band because I just played them for my show recently, but like Purity Ring, like like that kind of sound. Like, I don't think, I think that's also very close to Electro Clash, and like this is very much within the family that within the family of sound she's been making. Also, my issue, my main issue with this is that it feels so like undercooked. It feels so like these are like just some demos she's released. Like it feels so rushed. Like I like what she's doing. I like the idea of what she's doing, but I wish there was a little more oomph to it. And I can't like really specifically or like tangentially, not tangentially, like really like talk about it in a hyper specific way. I just feel like the songs are like blend together, or it's not really doing much with the genre that she's in. Like I think she, like her, oh man, now I'm gonna contradict myself, but I think she's really like got it down with EDM. I think like Brat was her like magnum opus for EDM. Like she knows exactly what she's doing. I think she's like a master of her craft. Like the artists she's been working with the past like 10 years are all like really like a wide variety of artists within the genre. I think she knows like how to express herself with music in that genre. But I think within this, within music, fashion, film, like I don't think that it translates as well. I don't think like what she's trying to express like sonically or like with the music alone is like happening to such a, to like a, to as much of a degree as it did, as she did previously. But I do like that she's changing it up. I like that like after Brat she did something completely different, and like I just feel like I wish she took more time with it, or I wish there was more like influence maybe. Like I think this album feels really like, maybe I'm also speaking, maybe like I'm not as knowledgeable about the album, but I wish there you could hear more influence from others. I think it just feels so like pop in a way of like there's a very specific structure that's happening in every single song, and like the melodies like happen the same in every single song. The way the song breaks down happens the same in every single song. And not to say like news like albums should have like standout tracks, or like they should like album tracks should like operate or succeed like individually like per song, because I also don't agree with that. I think there's a lot of albums that are very, that like you have to listen in its entirety, like start to finish, and like that is the best way to consume that piece of media. But I just feel like Charlie XCX's new album like did not do that either. But I do like the direction she's going. Just wish it was a little more cooked, not cooked, but a little more like worked on. But I also like that she's the David Cronenberg feature on the last track. I'm forgetting the name of it, but that was so unexpected. I listened to it without knowing he was on it, and I was like, is that? I'm like looking at the song, I'm like, is that David Cronenberg? With, you know, with the title Music, Fashion, Film in mind. But I'm gonna read more on it. I think what she's doing is unprecedented so far in her career, I guess. That like seeing her like in her 30s, I'm not sure how old she is, but she's been making music for the past like 10 to 20 years, and for such a sharp pivot in what she's doing, I'm very interested to see how she's like, I guess, like selling this album or presenting this album, like what angle she's working with it. But that concludes this week's episode. I'll come back next week with a whole different topic. Maybe it'll be Drumageddon and maybe another album review. This is really a variety show, so I might do something completely different. But yeah, this is KDVS Davis 90.3 FM. This is DJ Brideshead signing out. Next will be Dr. Andy's Poetry and Technology Hour, so stay tuned for that if you'd like. Sofa, a new apartment, J. Shelley Couture, a whole new life, card declined.

buy some shoes, I'll buy a smile, I'll buy some jewelry, a personality, a whole backstory. Card declined. 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

0: 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This is the Diz. Dizzy Gillespie, that is. And let me give you some information. 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